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wretched, spiteful, straight razor-tote moment. Lord, I'm supposed to pick my mess up.

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And with the time approaching 6 o'clock here on the Nation Station, that's where we leave the Lighthouse family, Moramai, and a very good Wednesday morning to you. Welcome along to breakfast. We're on the air with you next. It's Ben here through until 9 o'clock. We'll get the day underway with the latest international news headlines at 6 o'clock in the next couple of minutes, and we'll see exactly how that weather is shaping up for the day ahead.

0: What am I? Skelena Seb, by App and Chel Van Glick, as fine a crunya linea eg maxradio.com. Fine alien, was cornen nyad shach punk gis monochemenkid, was jerby here as 3 punk shach monochemenkid, was pertin hinges from sa, hochted nigh punk quag monochemenkid, as fine mullach snyowl, hochted nigh monochemenkid. As was forced to learn monochemuds 3 jeg shay at hoch, courage bun nigh here jeg 3 feet as care. Shaw, Skelena de Rashunach, Alan Vanning, Radio Vanning.
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2: From the Sky News Centre at 6. Hundreds of planes and thousands of passengers are not where they're meant to be this morning after flight chaos yesterday. The boss of the air traffic control company, NATS, has apologised for what he calls an unfortunate technical problem. Margaret Sloan spent hours on the tarmac in Glasgow.
3: We just had to sit and wait and wait, and it was the captain came online and told us there was issues in London with flight control, and he has just been trying to get information.
2: The Foreign Secretary has been accused of outrageous lies after he announced sanctions on illegal Israeli settlements in the West Bank. Israel's government says it'll close the British consulate in East Jerusalem in retaliation and ban 12 MPs from entering Israel. More than 1.7 million patients have waited more than half a day for emergency care in England. Figures from the National Audit Office follow concerns that long A&E waits are linked to an increased risk of death. The review's author, Andy Morrison, says many areas need to be targeted.
4: Clearly, there needs to be a strong focus on improving delayed discharges or reducing delayed discharges, not just in terms of the handoffs to the wider system of social care and outside of the hospital, but within the hospital as well.
2: The government says it's acting to improve patient flow through hospitals. Tech giants are going to be forced to make it impossible for children to take or view nude images. The culture secretary's told MPs Apple and Google haven't done enough, and it's almost certain she'll introduce legislation. Manchester City maintained their winning start to the season with a 2-0 victory at Porto in the Champions League. Aston Villa began their league phase return by getting past Club Bruges 3-2. And Alan Carr's picked up a special recognition prize at the National Television Awards. He was serenaded by his co-stars from Celebrity Traitors, which also won Best Reality Competition. That's the latest.
5: And Moramai to you, a very good morning. This is Manx Radio, live from Douglas Head in the Isle of Man. And a warm welcome to Wednesday. It's the 9th of September.
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5: Well, let's see how things are shaping up with the first forecast of the morning. Here's Stuart Davison at the Ronalds Way Met Office. Morning, Stuart.
8: Hello there, good morning. So it's a rather cloudy start to the day, and there is a risk of a few light showers, but then becoming dry this afternoon with sunny spells developing. The cloud then tending to increase, though, once again late on in the day or in the evening. A moderate to fresh northwest wind, which will ease later, and the maximum temperature of 16 degrees Celsius. So to tomorrow will be a cloudy start to the day, and then a rain or drizzle arriving through the morning before clearing in the evening. A strong southerly wind, that wind veering southwest and easing as the rain clears later, and the top temperature of 17 degrees. On to Friday, dry with sunny intervals and a moderate to fresh westerly wind. That wind will soon back southwest and ease, and the highest temperature of 17 degrees once again. And now moving on to the shipping forecast for the North Irish Sea for the next 24 hours. We have a strong wind warning in operation. And the wind northwest 4 or 5, occasionally 6 at first. Backing west or northwest force 2 to 4 during this afternoon. And then backing further south or southwest 4 or 5 later. Still to sea slight or moderate, soon becoming slight. And finally the tides in Douglas, next high water around 10:45 and the low water around 5:15. Thank you.
5: We are definitely in an unsettled period. Stuart, any sign of things that's settling down? Because it seems we're still a bit sort of up and down for the next few days.
8: Yeah, that's absolutely right, really. One wet day, one dry day, really, for the next few days. Maybe there's a tentative sign of high pressure trying to build in about a week. But we'll see, I think.
5: We'll hang on with bated breath for that. In the meantime, sort of today not too bad, this afternoon's all right. And Friday seems to be a decent day.
8: Yeah, that's right. Friday's okay. And then further rain coming in for Saturday. And then a little bit unsettled for a few days after that, yeah.
5: It's the way of the game at the moment. Stuart, thanks so much. And we'll have a further update from you after the news at 7.
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9: 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Love!

We get Wednesday's breakfast underway here on Manx Radio with Simply Red. How are you then? Thank you very much indeed for being with us this morning. The time is now 9 minutes past six. So here we are, almost a third of the way through the ninth month of 2026. And definitely that weather, it's feeling autumnal. Yesterday evening we were in the house. Definitely feels a bit cold. No doubt about it. I mean, we're not at the point of having to put the heat on. Let me just dispel that myth immediately. But it's that wind. There's definitely an edge to the wind, and the unsettled spell, as we were hearing from Stuart, very much continues over the next few days. So we are here through until 9 o'clock, starting the day together. We'll keep you right up to date with all the weather as we go. Sean will be here at 7 o'clock to bring us the morning's main stories. And a couple of the old favourites are very much back on the agenda this morning. First of all, wind farms. The examination process into the Morvannin offshore wind farm project comes to a close today. So the examining body will soon begin its report, working on its report for the Council of Ministers. This has definitely been a hot topic in recent times. And the other old chestnut, Manxman, very much back on the agenda. You may well have seen the announcement from the steam packet yesterday afternoon that Manxman will now not be back in service by the end of this month. It will now be November, the end of November at the latest, they are saying. So potentially another 2.5 months without Manxman. It seems that further issues have been identified, and the whole thing, it's going to be a lot more complicated and take a lot longer to sort out than originally thought. So big news yesterday from the steam packet. I mean, we thought when they said the end of November, there was a sort of audible gasp around the office here. But now at the end of November, they say at the latest, we shall see. Much more about that as we go throughout the programme. But certainly if you've had to alter travel plans because the half-term period in October will very much fall within this time frame. And of course, after, well, the best part of 2 months now of disruption as well for sailings, 166, 177, studio@manxradio.com. If you have been caught up in any of this, or if you have any thoughts at all about the whole issue. Travel-wise this morning for the sailings, do you know what? It's all looking good. Ben McCree is in from Heysham. She arrived before 6 o'clock, so everything is nicely on time there. She's unloading at the moment, due to go back out, leaving Douglas for Heysham at 8.30. And Mananin is off to Larne this morning, leaving Douglas in the next half hour for Northern Ireland. And of course, there was a fair amount of disruption to flights, particularly across the water yesterday because of these air traffic control issues in the London area. Just checking departures and arrivals at Ronald's Way this morning. It doesn't seem to be affecting any flights at the moment. Everything is showing on time. We will get cracking then with the middle early morning music mystery of the week.

0: Very nice, just to calm us down ever so slightly on this Wednesday morning. Freya Ridings here on Manx Radio. Well, at 9 o'clock, you know who will be on. Wednesday's morning show will be underway with Chris, What's in My Hand, and plenty of other goodies coming up for you then. Just before 11:30, we'll bring you the next of our general election candidate interviews. This morning, we'll be hearing from a candidate standing in Rushen. This afternoon, just after the news at 1 o'clock, we'll be hearing from a candidate standing in Douglas Central. Both of those interviews will be available to listen and watch afterwards at manxradio.com. You'll also be able to watch them later on the Manx Radio YouTube channel. And our constituency debate programmes continue this evening, live from Studio One in Tramode, just after the news at 6 o'clock. The candidates standing in Garth will be questioned by Alex and Beth and our studio audience as well. There have been some really, really good questions coming out over the last week and a half or so. So the candidates in Garth will be on after 6 o'clock this evening. Don't forget, you can apply for your free tickets as well to be in our studio audience if you want to be at any of the upcoming debates. Still a few debates to go as we work our way around the constituencies. You could be there to put your question direct to the candidate standing in your area. Just go to the election mini site at manxradio.com. And we should say that in amongst all of that, an oasis of calm. Andy will be here at noon with today's Man in Line.
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0: Well, it's almost 17 minutes past six now, so here we go with the middle one of the week. And what have we got for you this morning? Oh, it's Abandon a Song that you have to work out from the clue that we are about to give you. We mainly do this for a bit of fun, but you know, if you get it right and get in touch with the correct answer, you'll go into the draw on Friday for the Purple Manx Radio Travel Coffee Mug and the Air Freshener as well. If you're a brand new listener at this time of the morning, then first of all, welcome along. It's really good to have you with us. We do this every weekday around about 6:15, just for a bit of fair bit of fun, as we say, to try and sort of put a bit of a spring in your step and get the old brain cells going early doors. 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

0: Texas on Manx Radio Breakfast. We're off and running with the early morning music mystery, although in terms of correct guesses, it's a little bit quiet on that front at the moment. Mary B in a Bright Ramsey. Morning to Mary. It's nothing to do with the Electric Light Orchestra and Don't Bring Me Down. That is a good guess, actually. And on a similar note, another one here for ELO, When the Lights Go Down. That is incorrect as well, but Keith on the Jerby Road. Spot on, Keith. Good morning to you. And yeah, thank you very much indeed for your pictures out towards the hills. It was lovely and clear earlier on, a little bit more cloudy with you at the moment. And a very heavy shower has just passed over us here at Manx Radio. Although out towards the horizon, lovely and clear. But above us, a lingering, very ominous looking cloud. So I think that's the way of the morning, certainly. And Keith, well done. You are absolutely spot on with the song and the band this morning. So it's just you in the winner's enclosure at the moment. We're talking about a hit song today from 1989. Devices You Have to Plug In, Bring No Consequences. And this was one of those kind of super groups which was made up of members of other bands, sort of a couple of lead singers of other big bands from the 80s and a guitarist as well from another big band of the time. They came together to create this group. And yeah, they had a few hit songs, but this was definitely their biggest. Devices You Have to Plug In. Think about what those devices, you know, how would you describe them? Devices you have to plug into the mains, as it were. And they bring no consequences. Last chance to have a go. 166177 studio at manxradio.com. Let's see if we can get your name into that prize draw for the purple Manx Radio goodies on Friday.
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0: 26 minutes past six. This is definitely something I want to have a look at the Manx Museum. Manx Telecom, powered by people. The exhibition there, celebrating over 135 years of telecommunications on the island, featuring all sorts of artefacts and lots of photographs from down the years as well. If you're into your sort of technology, telecommunications, that kind of thing, this is definitely the thing for you. It's definitely the thing for me. I need to go and have a skeet at this. At the museum, if you want to go and have a look, it's open daily from 9:30 till 4:30 in Douglas. And the Isle of Man Anti-Cancer Association, this week they are carrying out their awareness tour, going around the island to different locations to give you the chance to go along and just have a bit of a chat and put any questions forward about the signs and symptoms of cancer. They're a great team there, very friendly and incredibly knowledgeable as well. So any questions you might have, if you just want to have a bit of a chat, today they'll be at Tesco Car Park in Peel from 10 through until 4 o'clock. And if you want to see the What's On Guide in full, it's all there at manxradio.com. Just click Island Info on our homepage. That will take you down to the guide. You can also add details on there of any community events that you're involved with in the coming weeks. 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

His voice went incredibly high at the end of that song. It's a Prince on Manx Radio. 2 weeks tomorrow, we go to the polls for the 2026 general election, and our extensive coverage continues here on Manx Radio. If you've missed anything so far, any of our candidate interviews, our 2 minutes to tell us videos, if you don't want to sit through a whole sort of half hour interview, if you just want to see the candidates saying why in 2 minutes you should vote for them, those videos are all there as well. And our constituency debates that we have undertaken so far. We are halfway through our trip around the constituencies. 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All the details are there, the full list of the constituents, who is standing in your neck of the woods. And it all continues this evening at Tramode, our next constituency debate. This evening, we'll be questioning the candidates standing in Garth. So you can listen later, just after the news at 6 o'clock. You can watch live as well on the Manx Radio Facebook page, our website, and the Manx Radio YouTube channel. The whole thing, as we say, will be available afterwards. Tomorrow evening, the candidates standing in Glenfeibre and Peel. And then next week, Monday to Thursday, the final four of our constituency debates. And then, of course, on the night itself, as those results come in, we will be on the air with our election night special, on the air until that final result is declared. Get all the details, manxradio.com. It's all there on our election mini site. And if you'd like to be in the audience for any of our remaining debates, you can apply for your free tickets there as well. Well, it's just gone 6:30. And I think we've made it with the early morning music mystery today. Bill in Andreas, Lenny is there as well. Good morning to both of you. Jamie in the west of the island has worked it all out. And let's just see, do we have any further guesses here? Oh, Big P. Good morning, Big P. Well done to you. Absolutely spot on. So thanks very much indeed if you have been in touch this morning. Late 80s today for a bit of a super group made up of members of New Order, the Pet Shop Boys, and the Smiths. Devices you have to plug in bring no consequences. Hopefully took you to this from Electronic.

0: Neil Tennant and Johnny Marr forming the group Electronic. And I think we kept you on your toes again with that one. Getting Away With It. That was the answer on the early morning music mystery today. Thank you again for all your guesses. And well done if you worked out the right answer.
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0: And good morning to you. It's just gone 25 to 7. All looking good with the sailings. First thing, Ben McCree, the overnight sailing, arrived in from Heysham before 6 o'clock. She's going back out, leaving Douglas for Heysham at 8.30. And Mananin is just exiting Douglas Harbour, heading north. She's on her way to Larne this morning, due to arrive there at 9.30. At the airport this morning, everything appears to be looking okay. There were these air traffic control issues in the London area yesterday, which did affect some flights in and out of Ronaldsway yesterday evening. But check in the departures and arrivals boards. At the moment, everything appears to be running to time. But certainly if you're heading to catch a flight to London today, might just be worth double checking on that before you travel. But certainly everything at the moment is looking okay. For the roads, no issues being reported first thing. A lot of roadworks though around the island. A reminder, the mountain road will be closing from Ramsey to the bungalow today from 9.30 until 4 o'clock. It's all for the removal of that MGP signage and race equipment. Those temporary lights that were due to start this week on South Quay, certainly they weren't there again this morning, so hopefully you'll be okay certainly through the rush hour this morning. As and when they do appear though, they will cause you some delays, I'm sure, in and out of Douglas on the Old Castletown Road. Those lights continue on Lake Road, just round from there between the railway station and Tesco. The bottom end of Ballacameen Drive is shut until pretty much the end of the month for gas main work, and there are those lights on Woodburn Road at the moment between the Hillary Road and Albany Road junctions. Certainly lights that are in place are the ones at Greba, on the main road at Greba Castle. They're in 24 hours a day until the end of the week for wall repairs. In Peel, you've got those lights on Peveril Road at the moment, and above St John's, just watch out for this. For the next few days, there'll be closures towards the bottom end of the Suwalian Road between the Ballinas Road and St John's. These closures in each day for the next few days from 9:30 to 3:30. That's all for drainage work. The West Baldwin Road is closed at Ingebrek, and through Baldrian on the main road near Baldrian Park. You've got temporary lights in there 24 hours a day at the moment.
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0: Quick reminder for some tree felling work this evening. The main appeal to Douglas Road will be closing again around the Union Mills area, due to shut at 6 o'clock this evening from Ashlar Drive in Union Mills down to the Braddon Church roundabout. Yesterday evening they did get things sorted pretty quickly. I think the road reopened before midnight. Same again this evening. I think they're hoping it will be open, weather permitting and so forth, by about 10-11 o'clock, but it can be shut through until 6 o'clock tomorrow morning. So tonight, that stretch of road closing, the main road through Union Mills to Braddon, 6 o'clock. They have said that hopefully everything should be done this evening, but they can use tomorrow night as a contingency if needs be. The weather today, it's a bit of a mixed bag. Fairly cloudy start, the risk of a few showers. There was a pretty heavy shower across Douglas about half an hour ago, but it will certainly become dry across the whole island by this afternoon. Some sunny spells breaking through, the cloud then tending to build again later in the day. Moderate to fresh northwest winds easing later. Highs of 16 Celsius. The sunrise time was about 1 minute ago at 20 to 7, and the sunset this evening is 9 minutes to 8.

0: Christina Aguilera and Billy Joel with absolutely one of his finest there. Number one song at 83. It's Uptown Girl on the Nation Station.
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0: Wednesday morning, and the time now is 11 minutes to 7. Students on the island are being given the chance to see a classic text brought to life on the stage. Three Legs Productions is staging John Steinbeck's Of Mice and Men at the Gaiety Theatre in just over a week from now. It's on between the 16th and 19th of September. The American novel tells the story of George Milton and Lenny Small making their way across California during the Great Depression of the 1930s. Let's hear now from the director of the play, David Dawson.
3: As a director, you have to be careful. You can't just run into things. This is a very much a period piece. It is set in the 1930s. So we have really tried to bring that world to life, because that is what is shaping the people in this play, what's going on at the time, the depression, the isolation, the segregation. It's there. So we have, I've designed a stage which allows the story to flow nice and quickly. It gives us that location without being too imposing. So it really lets the actors tell the story while giving you that nice location and makes you, transports you to California in that way. And it's been brilliant. We've been working with James Barkley, a local lad who has been building the set. Really grateful for him, because obviously it's a lot harder when you do plays compared to musicals. There's not always sets available, and also costs and things. So it's been great to dive in and be experimental with the set and bring it to life.
4: And we should definitely say at this point again, it is on at the Gaiety Theatre, and open to the public. But as it's been mentioned, it's a classic work. It has been studied. I think it's still on the curriculum, so there is going to be a special performance for schools.
3: Yeah, we really wanted the chance for all the students on the island to see this piece. As we said, a lot of them, majority of them are studying this piece for their exams. And it's so different reading a text that's meant to be performed to seeing it. It allows you to understand really what's going on a lot more than just the words on a page. So on the Thursday morning, we've had support from the Arts Council and the Gaiety. We're going to be holding a performance specifically for all of the schools, high schools on the Isle of Man. It's been really well received, as we thought it would do. So we've got a massive audience coming along to that, and we're also going to be doing a bit of a Q&A where they're going to send in some questions and we'll reply to, again, hopefully help them, so when the students do get to sit their exams, it should give them a bit of a benefit of how to answer the questions a bit more by seeing it and hearing it in that sense, rather than just sat in a room reading it together. So really, really pleased, really excited to be able to do it. It was, one of the first things we talked about when we chose the play was, how can we make sure we can support our community and our young people, and hopefully also bring young people through the door into the theatre, because that's also really important. We want young people to see and appreciate what theatre has to offer for everyone. And it's just wonderful that then hopefully it might inspire some to get involved and start, theatre on the island and grow from there. It's all about development. It's great.
0: Well, it's always good to catch up with David Dawson, Three Legs Productions Director, speaking to Howard there about the upcoming production of Mice and Men. It'll take place at the Gaiety. It all starts a week tonight, next Wednesday, the 16th of September. It's on until Saturday the 19th. Tickets start at £16 and are available at the Villa Gaiety website. And the session for school children takes place a week tomorrow, the 17th of September.
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0: You like that kind of music? Andy will be here at 9 o'clock this evening. A new series of Country Roads is underway. And that's just the kind of thing you might hear. Love that. Jaded, Co Wetzel and Ella Langley. 5 to 7 now. Sian is standing by. She's here at 7 o'clock with the morning's main stories. We'll go to Stuart at the Met Office thereafter to see how the weather is faring. It's still pretty unsettled. They're pretty up and down over the next few days. And then after 7 o'clock, a couple of the old favourites are back on the agenda as the examination process for the offshore wind farm proposals comes to a close today. We'll recap the story so far and look at exactly what happens next. The steam packet yesterday announcing Manxman will now not be back in service until November. Late November at the latest, they say. So we'll see exactly what's happening there. Certainly bring you up to speed with what we know anyway. And we'll hear from a construction expert who's discussing ways to deliver affordable housing on the island. Affordable housing. Of course, that was a huge topic at the last election, maybe not quite so prominent this time round. And young people on the Isle of Man have a chance to grill election candidates about the importance of nature. So much more about that. It's all on the way in the next hour of the programme. All the latest traffic and travel news for you as well.
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0: Yeah, it's a good way of getting on the air if you can't join us live. And Man in Line is back in session from noon today. It's an open line with Andy. So anything that you'd like to talk about, get off your chest, you can do so between midday and 1 o'clock.

0: Well, coming up next on Breakfast, we'll be looking at wind farms, the offshore wind farms, all the proposals, where are we up to and sort of what is happening next. A full report on that for you at 10 past 7. If you'd like to get in touch this morning, 166 177 on the text. You can email, you can join in on our social media pages, and we'll bring you a full weather update next from the Ronalds Way Met Office. 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
1: Manx Radio News at 7 o'clock. Moramai, I'm Sean Cowper. The examination process into the proposals for the Moor Vanin offshore wind farm in Manx waters comes to a close today. The examining body has been looking at Ørsted's plans for an 87-turbine development off the east coast. Tessa Hawley reports.
2: The panel has taken evidence from a range of representatives throughout the process, including Ørsted, Manx Utilities and residents who live near the development site. Now the body has 60 working days to write a report, including its recommendation on whether to proceed with the project or not. Once that is complete, the Council of Ministers will have 30 working days to make a decision and publish a statement explaining the reasons behind it.
1: Young adults are being invited to question general election candidates next week in an event called Nature Who Cares. People aged 16 to 25 will get to ask prospective MHKs about the issues that matter to them. It's been organised by the Manx Wildlife Trust and will take place at University College Isle of Man on Wednesday the 16th of September. Tiffen Claveau is the charity's education officer.
3: Young people really have their say in what the future of the Isle of Man will look like. And we just really wanted to have them part of the conversation ahead of the election. We have been working a bit. My job is to work with young adults and young people as a whole. So I've been working a lot with youth clubs as well and talking about the election. We just thought it was really good to offer an opportunity where they really have a space, a safe space to talk to candidates.
1: A grandfather from the Isle of Man has walked more than 200 miles to deliver £4,000 to Alder Hay. In August, Paul Turner clocked up 100 miles by visiting every dairy farm on the island. He's been raising money for the hospital, caring for his 11-year-old granddaughter Imogen, who has a brain tumour. In international news, more than 1,000 flights were cancelled at UK airports yesterday after what bosses have called an unfortunate technical issue with air traffic control systems. Disruption is expected to continue today as passengers wait to hear where they need to be. Tech giants including Apple and Google are being told to do more to protect children from taking, sharing and viewing nude pictures. The UK Culture Secretary says she could be forced to bring in legislation because the measures introduced so far don't meet the scale of the crisis. And Erling Haaland got both goals as Manchester City beat Porto 2-0 in the Champions League last night. Aston Villa got past Club Brugge 3-2 in Belgium. Manx Radio News at 3 minutes past seven, our next at 8 o'clock. In the meantime, keep up to date by following Manx Radio on social media or going to manxradio.com.
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0: Thank you, Sean. Well, it's all a bit unsettled at the moment, so what is in store for today? With the details, here's Stuart Davison at the Ronalds Way Met Office. Morning to you, Stuart.
8: Hello there. Good morning. So it's pretty cloudy to begin with, a few light showers around. These showers probably on and off for most of this morning, but then becoming dry by this afternoon with sunny spells developing. But the cloud tending to increase once again later on in the day towards the evening time. A moderate to fresh northwest wind, that wind will ease later, and the maximum temperature of around 16 degrees Celsius. So to tomorrow then, it will be a cloudy start, and then rain or drizzle arriving through the morning. before clearing in the evening. A strong southerly wind, which will veer southwest and ease as that rain clears, and a top temperature of around 17 degrees. A much better day in prospect for Friday, dry with sunny intervals. And briefly looking at the sea conditions, we do have a strong wind warning in force, and the state of the sea, slight or moderate, soon becoming slight. And finally, the tides in Douglas next high water around 10:45 and a low water around 5:15 this afternoon. Thank you.
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0: Thank you, Stuart, and Moramai to you. It's 7:05 for this Wednesday morning, the 9th of September.
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0: Really was such a good collaboration. Luther and Janet on Manx Radio Breakfast. It's Wednesday morning. How are you today? Thank you very much indeed for being with us. Travel-wise, first thing, on the roads, it's all looking fine. A reminder, though, the mountain road is due to close later, 9:30 through until 4 o'clock from Ramsey through to the bungalow while they sort of take away the MGP signage and so forth, the various sort of race equipment. Tomorrow and Friday through the daytime, it'll be the sort of bottom stretch that's closing from the bungalow through to the Cregner Bar. But today from 9:30, it's Ramsey to the bungalow that will be closing. You will need to divert around that. Sailings wise, well, did you hear yesterday afternoon the steam packet announcing that Manxman will not be back in service by the end of this month? It will now be November when she returns to service. There's a lot going on there. We'll talk more about that in the next 20 minutes or so. But as far as sailings are concerned this morning, it's actually all looking good. Ben McCree, the overnight sailing, arrived in from Heysham before 6 o'clock. She's going back out, leaving Douglas for Heysham at 8:30. And Mananin is doing the Larne sailing this morning. She's actually well on her way to Northern Ireland, having departed about half an hour ago. Manxman back on the agenda, and another hot topic of recent times as well. With the time now at 7:10, let's look at this. The examining body that's been looking into those proposals for an 87-turbine offshore wind farm is due to start work on its report for the Council of Ministers, because today the examination process into the Morvanin project comes to a close. We'll take a look at what this means and what happens next shortly, but first of all, let's recap how we got to this point.
1: The start of the initial round of meetings about plans for an offshore wind farm in Manx Waters got underway today.
2: Members of GAF commissioners also addressed the hearing, saying they'd like greater involvement throughout and offering to take part in site visits. Clerk Martin Royal asked the panel to consider environmental assessments, the economic future of the island, and what he described as a uniquely Manx approach.
3: I did point out that if this were to happen at Stonehenge, which is an equivalent site in our terms, would they do that across? I don't believe that they would. Nobody would accept that.
4: There's something in what we've just heard that presents as very vague, and I think more reassurance is needed about the whole project. I think what we need is a clearer idea of what's possible and practical across the whole project, particularly in terms of what's happening or going to happen on shore.
5: I don't think it's about placating naysayers. I totally recognise, and it's totally understandable, some of the concerns raised. This is a big decision. I think what's important, and one of the reasons we want to be clear, is twofold really. One is that the government's policy has supported the economic case for an offshore wind project, primarily to export to the UK. As I say, we believe, and this is voluntary, I should be clear, that there needs to be clearly a benefit to the island other than the economic benefit to the Treasury.
6: That's upsetting to Manx people, to see that bullying tactics going on. I'm sorry, you know, if Ørsted are listening, but that's how I feel about it. We're small players, and that's why we've got to have faith in the examining body to uncover every single thing that's going on in this process.
5: I do think it's to accuse us of bullying is wrong, but I do also accept, I'm not sure that was the exact intention. It was more the

0: felt uncomfortable that there was quite a few of us trying to answer the questions, and maybe that felt a bit overwhelming.
1: Well, I think we have to say when we started, we knew nothing, and we thought we just have to do something. And as time goes on, and as people sign up and contact me, and hundreds of inquiries a day, I'm sitting with our team, we're dealing with this full time, we're starting to feel the tide turn for sure. And will we succeed? I don't know. I hope that the examination team can look at all of this and hear the emotion and the passion from the Manx people, because that was coming out tonight.
2: It was a chance for me to try to give that different perspective. So it wasn't meant to be incendiary. It wasn't meant to be disrespectful for those who oppose offshore wind farms. I completely understand their arguments. But it was trying to present some evidence about why this was part of the economic strategy that was overwhelmingly supported by Tim Wald at the start of this administration.
3: Well, the voices of some of those who've attended the examining body's hearings, including former Ramsey MHKs Anne Crane and Alex Allenson, campaigners for the Not For Isle of Man group, and Jamie Baldwin from Orsted. No doubt about it, this has been a huge talking point in recent times. So, Sian, you've been following this story very closely. As we've mentioned, the examination process comes to a close today. So first and foremost, what exactly does that mean?
4: So this examination process has been going on for months at this point. There have been various public hearings. They've been looking at specific issues at those hearings as well, things like how it affects shipping routes, how it's going to affect the environment, the technical aspects of this project. They've had evidence gathering in public, and they've also had lots of technical documents submitted to them, written evidence. So at this point, with that period coming to an end, that's the point at which now the examining body have every piece of information before them that is going to inform their recommendation.
3: There's been so many opinions about this, for, again, some people sort of down the middle. Let's just look at the nub of this again, because it's easy to kind of get lost in exactly what this is about. Just remind us exactly what are Orsted's proposals.
4: So Orsted's proposals for the Morvannin site would be an 87 turbine development. This would generate around 1400 megawatts of electricity from a site that is around about 211 square kilometres, and that's going to sit 6 to 12 miles off the island's east coast. The turbines themselves, they're quite tall. They would be 330 metres at the upper tip height, so the highest of the blades on those turbines. And they did actually reduce that down slightly during this examination process. Initially, it was 350, but due to some concerns over the size of them, they have reduced that down a bit. There is also, as part of the documents in this process, what they've described as an alternative layout and a thought experiment for a slightly smaller site. That would be a 72 turbine development slightly further off coast, not quite generating as much electricity. Now, they have described that essentially as an alternative. It's not what the examining panel will be looking at, but that design does exist.
3: So the examination process comes to an end today. Crucially then, what happens next?
4: So now the examining body has 60 working days, so assuming that's Monday to Friday, 12 weeks, to put together their report and, crucially, their recommendation to the Council of Ministers. So deciding whether or not the examining body actually thinks that they can support these proposals or whether they should be rejected. That will go to the Council of Ministers, the next Council of Ministers, of course.
3: Yes, it's important to note, and this will be the new Council of Ministers after the election in a couple of weeks. And of course, this has been a big talking point as well. The advice from the Attorney General for candidates to actually not express an opinion during the election campaign, because it could compromise them further down the line.
4: Yeah, so we know that anyone who ends up serving on the Council of Ministers who has expressed either support or rejection of these proposals will be considered to have a conflict of interest, so they might have to recuse themselves from that decision-making process. So we have heard some candidates have not followed that advice and have been quite open with their opinions on this project.
3: Because
4: some,
3: it is only advice that candidates can still speak out if they want to.
4: Yeah, they can offer their opinion, and essentially they would, if they were a minister, they would probably not have a vote in that process, and or they could decide not to be a minister.
3: So when will we find out then if this project is actually going to go ahead? I suppose that's the question now on a lot of people's lips this morning.
4: Yeah, so once the Council of Ministers have that report from the examining body, they have 30 working days to examine that and to make their decision, so to decide whether they are going to agree with the examining body or whether they would like to go down a different route. So looking at the timeline, if The examining body takes 60 days with their report. We're looking at early December. 30 working days from December. We're probably looking into the middle of January with Christmas and New Year in there. So hopefully we should have a decision one way or the other early in the new year.
3: Well, we shall wait and see on that front. But if you'd like to get in touch about what you've heard this morning, 166-177, studio@manxradio.com. No doubt about it, this has always generated a lot of comment from you whenever we've spoken about this here on Manx Radio. And if you want to recap the details of the story so far, again, it's all there on our website.
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3: Chris is here at 9 for Wednesday's morning show, and then we'll bring you the next of our general election candidate interviews. Just before 11:30, we'll be hearing from a candidate standing in Rushen. Just after the news at 1 o'clock, a candidate standing in Douglas Central will be on with us, and both of those interviews will be available to listen and watch afterwards at manxradio.com. Also, you can watch them later on the Manx Radio YouTube channel. Tonight, our pre-election constituency debate, we feature the candidate standing in Garth. More about that in just a moment. And in the middle of all of that, he will be here at midday with an open line. Andy will be on. Anything you'd like to talk about, you can do so on Man in Line from noon. Just gone 7:20, and Sian has the headlines now.
4: The examination process into the proposal for the Morvanin offshore wind farm in Manx waters comes to a close today. The examining body has been looking at Ørsted's plans for an 87-turbine development off the east coast. A housing campaigner behind a sweeping blueprint for the Isle of Man says the next government must change what's in place at the moment if it's serious about fixing the housing crisis. Quantity surveyor Malcolm Blackburn has published a revised executive summary to his 270-page Blackburn plan. And students on the Isle of Man are being given the chance to see a classic text brought to life on the stage. Three Legs Productions is staging John Steinbeck's Of Mice and Men at the Gaiety Theatre between the 16th and 19th of September. In international news, more than 1,000 flights were cancelled at UK airports yesterday after what bosses have called an unfortunate technical issue with air traffic control systems. Disruption is expected to continue today as passengers wait to hear when they'll get to where they need to be. Mourners will gather later for the funeral of one of the police officers killed in last month's crash on the A66. PC Matthew Blades died when his patrol car was hit in a head-on collision near Middlesbrough. And Erling Haaland got both goals as Manchester City beat Porto 2-0 in the Champions League last night. Aston Villa got past Club Brugge 3-2 in Belgium.
3: Those air traffic control problems across yesterday did affect some flights in and out of Ronald's Way, particularly at London flights. At the moment, looking at the departures and arrivals boards, everything appears to be looking fine. But if you're catching a flight to London today or perhaps picking somebody up from the airport, it may be worth checking before you travel, just in case of any sort of ongoing issues. And we mentioned our pre-election constituency debates continue. We are now halfway through our debates. And this evening, we will question the candidates standing in Garth. Now, wind farms very much on our agenda this morning. This, I think it's fair to say, is a big issue for the whole island, but particularly the constituents of Garth. So I'm sure this may well come up this evening. So you can hear what the candidates have to say about that and a whole range of issues. It's a 90-minute debate. You can listen live just after the news at 6 o'clock this evening. You can watch as well on the Manx Radio Facebook page, our YouTube channel and our website. It will all be available afterwards. And if you want to be in the audience for any of our remaining debates and perhaps put a question forward to the candidates, free tickets available. You just need to apply via the election mini site at manxradio.com.

0: heaven.
1: Gregory Porter on Manx Radio Breakfast. Now, today we were going to talk about Manxmen because 3 weeks from now, the end of September, 3 weeks today is the 30th of the month, and the steam packet up until yesterday afternoon was saying that was when Manxmen was due to return to service. We hadn't sort of had any recent updates in that respect, so we were going to sort of talk a little bit about that this morning, but very timely, yesterday afternoon, the steam packet announcing that actually Manxmen won't be back in service by the end of this month. It will now be November. So, Sean, again, let's look at this in a bit more detail. Again, this is a story we've been following very, very closely. Sort of, what do we know so far? What are they saying about why there is now another, effectively, 2 month delay?
2: Yeah, so they say that there has been a complex specialist repair to the vessel's two propulsion shafts. This has been during her ongoing dry dock period. They say that when these inspections were carried out in July as part of what was scheduled dry dock maintenance, they found that there was wear on the liners of the two propulsion shafts, and also the extent of the wear. When that became clear, they realised that was going to involve a lengthy and complex process. They found that other related components have suffered significant wear, and that as a result, these items have had to be transported to Denmark, where specialist companies have been sourcing materials in order to make those repairs. The repairs in Denmark will take about 6 to 8 weeks, and then, of course, once they come back to the UK, they've got to be fitted, and then Manxmen will need to undergo some sea trials.
1: I mean, this is huge. I mean, these issues clearly major if the vessel, our flagship vessel, is now going to be out of action for, well, around about 4 months it will be by the time it's actually back. I think they're saying end of November at the latest. Is that what they're saying at the moment?
2: Yes, returning to service no later than the end of November. So obviously we will keep an eye on this. But as they say, she will need to undergo some sea trials and an inspection by the company's regulators before she can return to service.
1: Any indication at all from the steam packet as to what has caused these obviously really, really major issues?
2: Well, last time we spoke to the managing director, Brian Thompson, we talked about the reports that the Manxman had been grounding on the bottom of the harbour. He told us that he didn't think that's what was causing it. He talked as well about the
1: fact that it could still have been a possibility, I think, were his exact words. Yeah.
2: Yeah, it wasn't a no, but it was a I don't think so. He talked as well about the intake of seawater and the cooling that Manxman uses and potentially some issues around that. They do say in their latest release, this one they issued yesterday, that there is an investigation into the root cause of the wear that's being carried out by independent specialist marine investigators, and that the company will provide an update once that work has concluded. So it sounds like at the moment they're still trying to figure this one out.
1: Now, we did several weeks ago approach the DOI for comment about dredging, because this has been an issue for, well, the best part of 18 months now, really, the whole dredging issue of Douglas Harbour. They did send us a statement. There were some words in that statement, but no mention at all of dredging, which was our specific question. So I think, should we go back to DOI and perhaps get an update on exactly where they are up to with the dredging?
2: Yeah, I think it's definitely time to give that one a chase again. We did see the dredger out yesterday. I think we saw her doing some work in the harbour, so there has definitely been something going on. But yeah, and just a few more details, we'll see if we can get hold of them.
1: Yeah, some official word on that from DOI, I think, for you users of the steam packet would be really important. We are due to speak to the MD, Brian Thompson, of the steam packet later this morning, I believe.
2: We are indeed. We're going to be speaking to him mid-morning, so hopefully we should be able to hear a bit from him on Man in Line, definitely on Home Run tonight as well.
1: And presumably the Ben McCree will continue sort of depping for Manxmen while she's out of service.
2: Yeah, we hear it's going to be Ben McCree, also Manannan taking on some passengers as well. So yeah, they're just going to keep using those two until Manxmen is ready to come back.
1: So what do you think about this then? Just over 3 years, our flagship vessel has been in service at a cost of over £80 million, was it, Sean, Manxman?
2: I think it was, yes. 82, does that ring a bell?
1: Yeah, around that neck of the woods, isn't it? So with that vessel now being out of service for, well, it's going to be the best part of 4 months, isn't it? Through a large part of the summer, the October half-term period, which is always busy, falls within this time frame. Just what do you think about this? And if you've been caught up, if you've had to change your travel plans, do let us know your thoughts. 166177. You can send an email and you can join in the very busy discussion across Manx Radio's social media pages. Manx Radio. Just gone 7:30. Here's a question. How do you solve a problem like housing? Well, it was such a hot topic during the last general election, and it's proving to be, pretty hot in the run-up to the vote in just over 2 weeks from now. Quantity surveyor Malcolm Blackburn thinks he may have the answer to that question we just asked in his newly published revised executive summary of his Blackburn plan. Included in it are proposals to fix affordable house prices and introduce a levy on new builds to make the plans viable for developers. He's been speaking to Sam Turton.
0: We've got to think of the island as a whole, and we've got to think of people refer to the countryside. What is the countryside? Now, I would actually say the countryside is a man-made development. When man appeared on the Isle of Man, it was mainly forest. Man came along and started to develop it. That's the early form of development. It cleared trees, it made fields. So we're not actually looking at what nature intended anyway. So what I'm saying is, look, there is brownfields, and I still do say in my plan that, you know, brownfields should be developed, I agree. But there's not enough brownfield developments that could meet what I believe is our housing need going forward, and obviously affordable housing. So we can also look at agricultural land, and you've got to look at, they do it now, they look at soil classification, so there's different areas with different soil classification. What I'm saying, with agriculture, we should be looking at what a field produces, not just it's a field that will remain as farming. So what I've tried to do, again, is this link between affordable housing and agriculture, which is just one part of it, to say, is there a way that affordable housing could actually produce a benefit for a farm where you could get inward investment back into that farm? Because there's no doubt about it, food security is an important thing going forward. Manx farmers need support, there is no doubt about that. But at the same time, we need housing for our young. We need to be actually trying to keep our youngsters here. We also need to provide housing for workers that we need over here if we're going to support our ageing population.
1: Well, that's quantity surveyor Malcolm Blackburn speaking about his Blackburn plan, which looks at building a sustainable Isle of Man by 2040. You'll be able to hear the full interview with Mr. Blackburn. It's available now at manxradio.com, the latest edition of our newscast.
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4: We're featuring each constituency to question the would-be MHKs vying for a seat in the House of Keys. And an audience of voters from each area are joining us to quiz the candidates asking for your vote.
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1: The weather today, it's a bit of a cloudy start and some fairly hefty showers crossing the island at the moment. There was a very heavy one across Douglas a little earlier. It will get more dry though as the day goes on. Sunny spells breaking through this afternoon before the cloud builds again through the evening. A moderate to fresh northwesterly wind easing later, and best temperatures today reaching 16 Celsius. The sunrise time was just under an hour ago at 6:40, and sunset this evening is 8:09.
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0: One of their best of recent times, Take That, on Manx Radio Breakfast. We're approaching 7:40. Candidates are set to be questioned by young adults ahead of the general election in just over 2 weeks from now. 16 to 25-year-olds will get the chance to ask prospective MHKs about the issues that matter to them. This is all in an event called Nature Who Cares. It's being organised by the Manx Wildlife Trust, and it'll take place at University College Isle of Man a week today, next Wednesday, 16th of September. Tiffaine Claveau is the charity's education officer.
1: Young people really have their say in what the future of the Isle of Man will look like, and we just really wanted to have them part of the conversation ahead of the election. We have been working a bit. My job is to work with young adults and young people as a whole. So I've been working a lot with youth clubs as well and talking about the election. We just thought it was really good to offer an opportunity where they really have a space, a safe space, to talk to candidates.
2: What are some of the concerns raised by these young adults?
1: They can be really broad, and it would depend on their age as well. But a lot of them will talk about opportunities that they can have on the Isle of Man, or community spaces where they can meet each other, what they can do. But yeah, it can be really broad, because it can touch as well on transport and opportunities to jobs or training.
2: And we've kind of touched on it a little bit, but how important do you think it is to give these young people a space to ask questions of, you know, these potential MHKs?
1: Yeah, I think it's really, really important. And that's why we really wanted to organize something like this, because it's not something that I have known when I was 16 either. I think it is really essential that young people can be part of the conversation. And that works both ways, so that young people can talk to MHKs and have their voice heard, so that candidates really know what the young people care about. But in the same way, that young people have a space where they can understand a bit more how politics on the Isle of Man really impacts their personal life, their daily lives, because that's something that's not always obvious. So yeah, I think it's really important to have a space where these conversations can happen.
2: And how many of these young people are you expecting to come to the event next Wednesday?
1: We're not really sure yet. So we're advertising the event. We're organizing it. It's hosted by UCN. So we're hoping that UCN can bring a bit of people who already come to the University College and can attend the events. But obviously it's open to everyone, to the whole public. So yeah, it's a bit difficult to expect numbers at the moment.
2: How many candidates are you expecting to turn up?
1: At the moment, we have had about like 15, between 15 and 20 people who will say they will definitely attend. I'm still expecting answers, so I'm hoping that the number grows a little bit more. But it's good, because we have a good repetition through, people from all constituencies almost will attend, except the ones where they have their local debate on the evening. So it's a good spread across the Isle of Man.
0: Well, the election takes place 2 weeks tomorrow, and that's Tiffaine Claveau from the Manx Wildlife Trust speaking to Darren about this event for young adults to question election candidates. It's all taking place at UCM next Wednesday, 16th of September. You can get all the details on the Manx Radio website.
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0: Wednesday morning on Manx Radio, it's 17 minutes to 8. And we can join Sian for the headlines.
7: The examining body looking at Ørsted's proposals for an 87-turbine offshore wind farm will begin compiling its report for the Council of Ministers. The panel has 60 working days to make a recommendation on Morvanin as the examination period comes to a close today. Young adults are being invited to question general election candidates next week. In an event called Nature Who Cares, people aged 16 to 25 will get to ask prospective MHKs about the issues that matter to them. And a grandfather from the Isle of Man has walked more than 200 miles to deliver £4,000 to Alder Hay. Paul Turner has been raising money for the hospital caring for his 11-year-old granddaughter Imogen, who has a brain tumour. In international news, the boss of the UK's air traffic control system has been summoned to speak to the Transport Secretary about a technology collapse which has caused chaos for travellers around the UK. Martin Rolfe from the National Air Traffic Services will meet Heidi Alexander to explain why thousands of passengers were left stranded. Mourners are preparing to gather for the funeral of PC Matthew Blades in Hartlepool. He was killed in last month's crash on the A66 alongside colleague Tom Clough. And in the Champions League, Manchester City beat Porto 2-0 with Erling Haaland scoring both goals. Meanwhile, Aston Villa got past Club Brugge 3-2 in Belgium.
0: Well, let's take a closer look now at these air traffic issues. As we know, people flying to and from the island yesterday did face some disruption. It was due to a technical issue affecting the NATS London Area Control Centre. Nothing to do with air traffic control at Ronald's Way. There is warnings about more delays and cancellations across the UK this morning, with the chief executive of provider NATS saying a long tailback needs resolving. Martin Rolfe has apologised unreservedly for the fault. So where do things stand? There doesn't seem to be any disruption at Ronald's Way so far, but across the British Isles, how's it looking? The BBC's Ellie Price is at Heathrow.
8: Yeah, things getting back to normal-ish here at Heathrow. Yesterday afternoon, this being obviously one of Britain's busiest airport, they had to close the airport for arrivals for the safety of passengers, they say, because simply there were too many planes that weren't able to take off and there basically wasn't enough space. And it was a similar picture across UK airports as this air traffic control problem hit, and obviously led to hundreds of thousands of passengers facing disruption, cancellations, diversions, and passengers, crews and aeroplanes all being in the wrong place.
9: And this pressure on the air traffic controller, Martin Rolfe, tell us a bit more about that and, you know, how many issues they've been like this in recent times.
8: Yeah, so NATS is the air traffic control provider that's been responsible for this problem today. And as I say, it's responsible for the air traffic control services around 15 UK airports. It's all sounding a bit familiar to you possibly because a similar thing happened 3 years ago in August 2023. A different problem, but the software systems basically went down. And that led to around 700,000 passengers again being disrupted and finding themselves in the wrong place. And obviously it sparked anger that something similar has happened, a different problem we're told, but a similar issue for passengers. Sparked anger obviously amongst a number of airlines. For example, Wizz Air has said that NATS is not fit for purpose. Ryanair has called for the government to intervene and for the CEO, Martin Rolfe, you're going to be speaking to be fired. Now, he's been summoned to a meeting with the Transport Secretary this morning, Heidi Alexander, to talk about what happened and what lessons can be learned. A government source telling the BBC that obviously the meeting, they say, shows at the seriousness that the government's taking all of this. Certainly some increased pressure on his position this morning.
0: Well, let's take a look at the front of the morning's newspapers now. Israel reacts with fury to UK curbs on settlements. That's the headline for The Times after a ban on goods from those in the West Bank led to the British consulate in Jerusalem being closed.
7: The Eye also picks up on Israeli fury after the UK Foreign Secretary accused settlers of committing ethnic cleansing against Palestinians.
0: Ed Miliband's condemnation of what he called Israeli terrorists is the lead for The Guardian, and the Metro reports on the backlash faced by the UK and 11 allies who imposed sanctions.
7: The Express says Jewish leaders in the UK are warning the measures put an increasing target on the community. And Miliband accused of putting UK Jews in danger is the Mail's headline.
0: The Telegraph leads with yesterday's air traffic collapse, as they put it, across Britain after that technical issue we've just been hearing about. And another fly-in mess is the Sun's take on the disruption.
7: The Mirror claims what it calls a Royal Rumble exclusive, reporting Prince Harry and the King haven't spoken since Harry returned to the UK. And why did you sack me is the Star's headline, playing on a Sir Tom Jones song after he says he was fired from the ITV show The Voice.
0: Yeah, he was getting a bit lively on his social media pages last night about that. Almost 10 to 8 now.
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0: Well, let's start at the airport. We did say that so far this morning there were no issues for flights in and out of Ronald's Way, but actually just flashing up in the last couple of minutes, a fairly short delay on the Gatwick arrival, the EasyJet Gatwick flight, due to be in at 25 to 10. It's coming in now at 10 past 10, and that means a slight delay on the outgoing Gatwick departure, 5 past 10 it's due to go. That's now going at 20 to 10. That could be a bit of catch-up from those issues yesterday. That aside, though, everything is looking good, but if you are catching a flight to London at any point today, or perhaps meeting somebody at the airport from the London area, it's perhaps just worth checking before you travel. Checking with the sailings, and they're always good. Ben McCree arriving in from Heysham. The overnight sailing came in before 6 o'clock. She's going back out at 8.30. Mananin well on her way to Larne, due to be arriving there at 9.30. And for the roads, the mountain road is closing today. Ramsey to the bungalow. That closure in from 9.30 till 4 o'clock. It's for the removal of all that MG race equipment and signage. Tomorrow and Friday, it's due to close the mountain road from the bungalow to the Craignor Bar through those daytime hours. Into Douglas, and temporary lights continue on Lake Road. You've got those lights as well on Woodburn Road between the Hillary Road and Albany Road junctions. And the bottom end of Ballacamine Drive is shut for that gas main work until pretty much the end of the month. Through Greba, on the main road at Greba Castle, those lights are in there for stone wall repairs. Could slow you down throughout the rush hour periods. Temporary lights in Peel on Peveril Road, and above St John's, daily closures for the next few days on the Llewellyn Road. They'll be in between the Ballinas Road and St John's, so towards the bottom end of the road it'll be shutting each day 9.30 to 3.30 for drainage work. The West Baldwin Road shuts at Ingebrek, and through Baldrine, temporary lights on the main road just near Baldrine Park.
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0: And a reminder that this evening, the main peel to Douglas Road is due to close again around the Union Mills area. It's due to close from Ashlar Drive in Union Mills down to the Braddon Church roundabout from 6 o'clock this evening. Well, they need to sort out some dangerous trees at risk of sort of coming down there. So they're sorting all that. The road will be closed. They opened it fairly quickly last night. Hopefully the same again this evening. I think they're saying hopefully sort of by midnight it'll reopen. It can stay closed, though, through until 6 o'clock in the morning. They can use tomorrow evening as well if needs be. That is a contingency, but I think they're hoping that they will get everything done tonight. So just watch out later, 6 o'clock this evening, the main road, Union Mills to Braddon, closing off.

0: It's Queen on Manx Radio Breakfast, 5 to 8 now. You may remember the story of the Manx grandfather who last month walked 100 miles around the Isle of Man's dairy farms. We were talking about this on Manx Radio. This is Paul Turner, who was raising money for Alder Hame, the hospital caring for his 11-year-old granddaughter who has a brain tumour. Well, not content with smashing that challenge, Paul set off again on Monday, this time walking from his workplace at the Isle of Man Creamery to the UK hospital where Imogen was waiting for him. So how did all this happen? Well, Christy caught up with Paul yesterday, shortly after he'd arrived.
1: We got to the sea terminal, and then once I boarded the boat and it was leaving Douglas, we walked all the way to the Liverpool terminal. And then this morning we set off from Liverpool and walked to Alder Hey. But once I got to Alder Hey, Imogen was it. The top of the driveway, and then the cowbell started and cheers and whatever else. It was very emotional. It did bring tears to my eyes.
2: Amazing! Amazing!
1: If you think about it, it's near on 200 miles I've walked round all the farms, across the Irish Sea and up to Alder Hey.
2: You must be so proud of her, because it's a heck of a journey that she's been on, her and her mum, isn't it?
1: She ended up having 7 operations in the period of, 6 weeks, 7 weeks. For a little one to do that, to go through that, a 200-mile walk's nothing, is it?
2: You're quite right there. And you've had some amazing support from family and friends and strangers as well while you've been doing these walks, haven't you?
1: Yes. I'd like to thank all the farmers for their support, Isle of Man Creameries, my family, people that gave over £200 yesterday on the steam packet as I was walking around the boat. It's just amazing on how much people will give to a charity.
2: And you've been able to hand over this money, which is wonderful. What has been the reception from Alder Hey, from the team there?
1: They're flabbergasted. We've kept the page open. Every penny helps a great, great charity.
0: What an achievement. Paul Turner, who has raised more than £4,000. 3 minutes to eight now.
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0: big day regarding the offshore wind farm proposals. The examination process comes to a close today. So what happens next? Where does the whole thing go from here? Well, we'll bring you a full report on this at 10 past eight. We'll see how that weather is looking for the day ahead. And how do you fancy winning £50 worth of road fuel from Ellen Vanin Fuels? You could do that at the end of the week. We'll play the Mystery Motorist in half an hour. We're on DAB, online, smart devices and FM from Douglas in the Isle of Man. 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
1: Manx Radio News at 8 o'clock. Moramai, I'm Sean Cowper. The examination process into the proposal for the Moore Vanin offshore wind farm in Manx Waters comes to a close today. The examining body has been looking at Ørsted's plans for an 87-turbine development off the east coast. Tessa Hawley reports.
2: The panel has taken evidence from a range of representatives throughout the process, including Ørsted, Manx Utilities and residents who live near the development site. Now the body has 60 working days to write a report, including its recommendation on whether to proceed with the project or not. Once that is complete, the Council of Ministers will have 30 working days to make a decision and publish a statement explaining the reasons behind it.
1: A housing campaigner behind a sweeping blueprint for the Isle of Man says the next government must change what's in place at the moment if it's serious about fixing the housing crisis. Quantity surveyor Malcolm Blackburn has published a revised executive summary to his 270-page Blackburn plan. It links housing, planning, infrastructure and agriculture and calls for changes in the way development is considered. He told Manx Radio his philosophy is one of stewardship, adding new MHKs have to look forward.
3: You are here, or we are all here, as temporary stewards of the Isle of Man. Every decision should be based upon we want to leave it in a better place for generations to come. So I think if you actually ask me what's, yes, we have to focus on the future.
1: Young adults are being invited to question general election candidates next week in an event called Nature Who Cares. People aged 16 to 25 will get to ask prospective MHKs about the issues that matter to them. It's been organised by the Manx Wildlife Trust and will take place at University College Isle of Man on Wednesday the 16th of September. Tiffan Claveau is the charity's education officer.
4: Young people really have their say in what the future of the Isle of Man will look like. And we just really wanted to have them part of the conversation ahead of the election. We have been working a bit. My job is to work with young adults and young people as a whole. So I've been working a lot with youth clubs as well and talking about the election. We just thought it was really good to offer an opportunity where they really have a space, a safe space to talk to candidates.
1: Students on the Isle of Man are being given the chance to see a classic text brought to life on the stage. Three Legs Productions is staging John Steinbeck's Of Mice and Men at the Gaiety Theatre between the 16th and 19th of September. Alongside shows for the general public, a special performance will be held for school children on the 17th, many of whom are studying the American novel as part of their exams. David Dawson is the director.
5: It was, you know, one of the first things we talked about when we chose the play was, you know, how can we make sure we can support our community and our young people? And hopefully also bring young people through the door into the theatre, because that's also really important. You know, we want young people to see and appreciate what theatre has to offer for everyone.
1: A grandfather from the Isle of Man has walked more than 200 miles to deliver £4,000 to Alder Hey. In August, Paul Turner clocked up 100 miles by visiting every dairy farm on the island. He was raising money for the hospital, caring for his 11-year-old granddaughter Imogen, who has a brain tumour. On Monday, he set off again, this time walking another 100 miles from the Isle of Man Creamery and across the Irish Sea to the hospital ward where she was waiting for him.
6: She ended up having 7 operations in the period of, 6 weeks, 7 weeks? For a little one to do that, to go through that, a 200-mile walk's nothing, is it?
1: In international news, the boss of the UK's air traffic control system has been summoned to speak to the UK's transport secretary about a technology collapse which has caused chaos for travellers around Britain. Martin Rolfe from the National Air Traffic Services will meet Heidi Alexander to explain why thousands of passengers were left stranded for hours. The UK government is pushing tech companies to do more to protect children from taking, sharing or viewing nude images online. Lisa Nandy, the culture secretary, says changes made by firms like Apple and Google don't go far enough. And in sport, new Liverpool boss Andoni Iraola is looking forward to experiencing his first Champions League game as a manager tonight. The side take on Atletico Madrid in their league phase opener at Anfield. Manx Radio News at coming up to 5 minutes past eight, our next at 9 o'clock. In the meantime, keep up to date by following Manx Radio on social media or going to manxradio.com.
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0: Thanks, Sean. And the latest update from Ronald's Way Met Office. A bit of a mixture today. Fairly cloudy at the moment. Some patchy showers. It will turn dry as the day goes on. Sunny spells breaking through this afternoon, but cloud will build again through the evening. A moderate to fresh northwesterly wind at the moment. Fairly breezy once more, but this will ease later. And best temperatures reaching 16 Celsius today. Tomorrow's not great. It'll be cloudy in the morning with a band of rain or drizzle spreading in before clearing by the evening. Strong southerly winds veering southwesterly, easing as that rain clears later in the day. Highs of 17. Friday's looking better. Dry with sunny spells. Moderate to fresh westerlies soon backing southwesterly and beginning to ease down. 17 Celsius, the best temperature. In the North Irish Sea, strong winds are forecast later. The wind is northwest 4 or 5, backing west 2 to 4 this afternoon, then backing south or southwest 4 or 5 later, increasing 6 at times near the end of the period. The state of sea, slight or moderate, soon becoming slight for a time, and the visibility is good, possibly moderate in those showers at first. Tide times in Douglas at high water, 7 minutes to 11. Low tide at tea time, 14 minutes past 5. The sun came up earlier at 20 to 7, and sunset later is 9 minutes to 8.
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0: It's Mariah on Manx Radio Breakfast. Good to have you along on this Wednesday morning. Yes, some sharp showers crossing the island at the moment, but hopefully getting a bit drier as the day goes on. We've got the Mystery Motorist coming up for you. 8:30, you could win £50 worth of road fuel from Ellen Van In Fuels. You've just got to work out the famous singer again this morning. That's our theme all this week, famous singers. So who will it be today? Let's see if you can suss it all out. And a reminder, the Mountain Road is due to close this morning, 9:30 from Ramsey through to the bungalow. It's all for the removal of MGP signage, race equipment, all that kind of thing. So 9:30, Ramsey to the bungalow. Tomorrow and Friday through the daytime, it's due to be shutting off from the bungalow through to the Craig. Well, good morning to you. 12 minutes past 8 almost. And the examining body that's been looking into proposals for that 87-turbine offshore wind farm is now due to start work on its report for the Council of Ministers, because today the examination process into the Moore Van In projects comes to a close. We'll take a look at what this means and what happens next in a moment, but first of all, let's recap how we got to this point.
1: The start of the initial round of meetings about plans for an offshore wind farm in Manx Waters got underway today.
2: Members of GAF commissioners also addressed the hearing, saying they'd like greater involvement throughout and offering to take part in site visits. Clerk Martin Royal asked the panel to consider environmental assessments, the economic future of the island, and what he described as a uniquely Manx approach.
3: I did point out that if this were to happen at Stonehenge, which is an equivalent site in our terms, would they do that across? I don't believe that they would. Nobody would accept that.
4: There's something in what we've just heard that presents as very vague, and I think more reassurance is needed about the whole project. I think what we need is a clearer idea of what's possible and practical across the whole project, particularly in terms of what's happening or going to happen on shore.
5: I don't think it's about placating naysayers. I totally recognise and it's totally understandable some of the concerns raised. This is a big decision. I think what's important, and one of the reasons we want to be clear, is to

0: twofold, really. One is that the government's policy has supported the economic case for an offshore wind project, primarily to export to the UK. As I say, we believe, and this is voluntary, I should be clear, that there needs to be clearly a benefit to the island other than the economic benefit to the Treasury.
1: That's upsetting to Manx people to see that bullying tactics going on. I'm sorry, you know, we've all started listening, but that's how I feel about it. We're small players, and that's why we've got to have faith in the examining body to uncover every single thing that's going on in this process.
0: I do think it's to accuse us of bullying is wrong, but I do also accept, I'm not sure that was the exact intention. It was more that it felt uncomfortable that there was quite a few of us trying to answer the questions, and maybe that felt a bit overwhelming.
2: Well, I think we have to say when we started, we knew nothing. And we thought, we just have to do something. And as the time goes on, and as people sign up and contact me, and hundreds of inquiries a day, I'm sitting with our team, we're dealing with this full time, we're starting to feel the tide turn, for sure. And will we succeed? I don't know. I hope that the examination team can look at all of this and hear the emotion and the passion from the Manx people, because that was coming out tonight.
3: It was a chance for me to try to give that different perspective. So it wasn't meant to be incendiary, it wasn't meant to be disrespectful for those who oppose offshore wind farms. I completely understand their arguments. But it was trying to present some evidence about why this was part of the economic strategy that was overwhelmingly supported by Tim Wald at the start of this administration.
4: Well, those were the voices of some of those attending the examining body's hearings, including former Ramsay MHKs Anne Crane and Alex Allenson, campaigners from the Not For IOM group, and Jamie Baldwin from Orsted. Sean, this has been a huge talking point in recent times. It's a story we've followed very closely. So the examination process comes to a close today. So what exactly does that mean?
5: So this examination process has been ongoing for months now. There have been a number of public hearings. There have been opportunities for residents to put questions in. Various groups such as the Steam Packet, the Manx Utilities, Orsted themselves, various different parties have made representations to the examining body. And essentially today is the point at which all that evidence is in. So if it's not before the panel at this point, it is not going to be considered. And that is the end of their examination period.
4: And we've heard so many different opinions, some for, some against, some sort of down the middle. It's easy to kind of get lost as to what the nub of the story is here. So just remind us, what exactly are Orsted's proposals?
5: So Morvannin would be an 87-turbine development generating around 1,400 megawatts of electricity. The site itself is 211 kilometres squared and it's 6 to 12 miles off the island's coast. Now, the turbines themselves, they are quite tall. The upper tip height on the turbine, so that the blade that is highest, would be 330 metres. Now, that is something they've reduced slightly during this examination process. Initially, it was around 350. And we do know as well that there are lots of documents as part of this process, but there is one report on a proposed alternative layout, which they've described, Orsted have described, as a thought experiment. And that version would be a little bit smaller. It would have 72 turbines. The turbines closest to the shore would be slightly further away than in the current design. So that's not what is actually being examined by the panel at this point, but those designs have been drawn up.
4: So crucially, what happens next?
5: So at this point, the examining body has 60 working days, so assuming that that's Monday to Friday, around about 12 weeks, to put together their report for the Council of Ministers. That is, of course, the next Council of Ministers.
4: Yeah, we should make this clear. This will be once the election takes place in just over a couple of weeks, within sort of 2 or 3 weeks of that. Normally, a new Council of Ministers is chosen by whoever the Chief Minister will be.
5: Yeah, so at this point, we don't know exactly who is going to be on that Council of Ministers, so we don't know exactly who's going to be looking at this report. But as we say, the body have 60 days to put that report together. It goes to the Council of Ministers, and the Council of Ministers also are expected to publish that as well as soon as they can once they've got it.
4: Now, during the election campaign, as we know, there was advice given to candidates by the Attorney General to not express any kind of position or opinion on this, because it could compromise them further down the line if they were part of the new Council of Ministers. That was just advice, and it's been interesting to see some of the candidates haven't taken that advice. Some have expressed an opinion, but that in itself has caused a lot of discussion, shall we say.
5: Yeah, that advice essentially is that if you express either support or concern about these proposals, then you will have a conflict of interest. And if you are appointed as a minister, you will have to recuse yourself from a decision on Moore Vannins. So the advice to candidates has been to keep that in mind. And we've seen some who have rejected that advice and have given quite explicit opinions on their position. And we have seen some being more cautious and saying that actually they would want to be able to make that decision. So perhaps keeping their powder a bit more dry.
4: So looking at the timeline, finally, when will we find out if the project is going to go ahead?
5: So once the report is with the Council of Ministers, they will have 30 working days to make a decision. So assuming 12 weeks from now that report is published, it would be early December. Comin, 30 working days. We're probably looking at after New Year at this point, probably the middle of January. They will be required to publish a report explaining why they have made the decision they have.
4: No, it's far from over yet. So an interesting marker today, as it were, the examination process coming into an end. And we will, of course, watch this very, very closely as things progress over the next few months. Your thoughts, 166-177, studio@manxradio.com. No doubt about it, this has been one of the biggest talking points of recent times. And whenever we've spoken about it on Breakfast, you have certainly come forward with your comments. If you'd like to do the same this morning, let us know.
6: Fáumach tullia machion an genia erlin ek cum da henia. Tashbinus no ek tai tashdi vanan. 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
4: Chris will be on your radio at 9, and then we'll bring you the first of today's general election candidate interviews. Just before 11:30, we'll be hearing from a candidate standing in Rushen. Just after 1:00, a candidate standing in Douglas Central. And both of those interviews will be available to listen and watch later on our website. And you can watch as well later on the Manx Radio YouTube channel. Tonight's constituency debate features the candidate standing in Garth. More about that in a moment. And we have Man in Line on from noon. It's an open line with Andy later. It's 22 minutes past 8, and Sian has the headlines for us now.
5: The examination process into the proposal for the Moore Vannins offshore wind farm in Manx Waters comes to a close today. The examining body has been looking at Ørsted's plans for an 87-turbine development off the east coast. A housing campaigner behind a sweeping blueprint for the Isle of Man says the next government must change what's in place at the moment if it's serious about fixing the housing crisis. Quantity surveyor Malcolm Blackburn has published a revised executive summary of his 270-page Blackburn plan. And a grandfather from the Isle of Man has walked more than 200 miles to deliver £4,000 to Alder Hey. Paul Turner has been raising money for the hospital caring for his granddaughter Imogen, who has a brain tumour. In international news, the boss of the UK's air traffic control system has been summoned to speak to the Transport Secretary about technology collapses which caused tech chaos for travellers yesterday. Martin Rolfe from the National Air Traffic Services will meet Heidi Alexander to explain why thousands of passengers were left stranded. The British government is pushing tech companies to do more to protect children from taking, sharing or viewing nude images online. Lisa Nandy, the Culture Secretary, says changes made by firms like Apple and Google don't go far enough. And England's cricketers will aim to complete a clean sweep against Pakistan when the third and final test gets underway at Edgbaston this morning. Joe Root's side have already secured the series with convincing victories at Headingley and Lord's.
4: As we mentioned when we talk about the proposed wind farms, often a big response from you and Sean, certainly on our Facebook page this morning, a number of comments there.
5: Yes, lots of you getting in touch on Facebook. Martin says, are you serious? This has to go to an island referendum. All other processes are fraught with accusation and any decision will be by default questionable. On a similar note, Tom says this is of grave national importance, so should be put to the public vote whether they want this extreme visual pollutant or not, as Tom has described it. A national referendum is the only democratic and decent way forward on this issue, simply because it excludes any form of corruption that would otherwise influence the outcome.
4: Yeah, the idea of a referendum has been mentioned time and time again. What do you think about that? This is obviously something that affects all of us here on the island, but particularly the constituents of Garth, and that is the constituency we feature this evening on our pre-election debates. Live from Studio One in Tramode, the candidates standing in Garth will be on this evening. So you can listen live just after the news at 6 o'clock. You can watch live as well on our Facebook page, our YouTube channel and our website. The whole thing will be available to listen and watch afterwards. There'll be a lot on the agenda, but one would suspect the proposed offshore wind farms may feature at some point. So the candidates standing in Garth on Manx Radio this evening, just after the 6 o'clock news.

0: Miley Cyrus on Manx Radio Breakfast. The Steam Packet announcing yesterday afternoon that Manxmen now won't be back in service by the end of this month because of what seem to be really, really major repairs that need to be carried out on the flagship vessel. It will now be back at some point in November. A lot of comment from you on this one as well. John says, first of all, the Ben is actually more punctual, being smaller and taking less time to unload and reload. So the current Heysham service is fine. Interesting point, John, because we don't sit here keeping a tally as such every morning, but certainly we do see the overnight sailing arrive most mornings. And it would seem that actually the Ben is more punctual. Manxman, certainly some mornings could be quite late. And it did seem to be a fairly regular thing, the overnight sailing from Heysham. Second point, John says, who is paying the enormous repair cost of this damage? Being out for so many weeks, the transportation, one would imagine this will be a fairly large cost. John says, presumably this depends on the investigation that is being carried out into the cause of the issues and whether it's a manufacturing issue under guarantee or this all results from a usage issue or something like grounding, you know, dredging of the harbour and so forth. So, John, thanks very much indeed for that. As we mentioned, we are due to speak to Steam Packet MD Brian Thompson later today. We will put those points to him because this is a thing now, isn't it? Who is paying? Who will actually be footing the bill for these really major repairs? This is certainly something we will put to Mr. Thompson. And once we've spoken to him, we'll bring you that interview later today here on Manx Radio. More comments on our Facebook page. Mark says, how can a three-year-old vessel already be needing at least 5 months repair? Well, certainly it'll be 4 months for such repairs. Who got what wrong? Poor quality materials or workmanship on the shafts? Or is it also a lack of harbour maintenance such as dredging? Explanation of the reasons is definitely needed. And just finally for now, Debbie says, why does a three-year-old boat need so many repairs? It's really becoming beyond a joke now how often it's been out of service. I, for one, though, do prefer the Manxman over the Ben to travel on. So keep your thoughts coming in. And as soon as we have spoken to the Steam Packet MD, obviously we have a lot of questions to put to him today. We will bring that to you here on Manx Radio. Well, it's just gone 8:30 and students on the Isle of Man are being given the chance to see a classic text brought to life on the stage. Three Legs Productions is staging John Steinbeck's Of Mice and Men at the Gaiety Theatre next week from next Wednesday through to the 19th of September. The American novel tells the story of George Milton and Lenny Small making their way across California during the Great Depression of the 1930s. David Dawson is the director.
1: As a director, you have to be careful. You can't just run into things. This is a very much a period piece. It is set in the 1930s. So we have really tried to bring that world to life because that's, you know, that is what is shaping the people in this play, what's going on at the time, the depression, the isolation, the segregation. It's there. So we have, I've designed a stage which allows the story to flow nice and quickly. It gives us that location without being too imposing. So it really lets the actors tell the story while giving you that nice location and makes you, you know, transports you to California in that way. And it's been brilliant. We've been working with James Barkley, a local lad who has been building the set. Really grateful for him because obviously it's a lot harder when you do plays compared to musicals. There's not always sets available and also costs and things. So it's been great to dive in and be experimental with the set and bring it to life.
2: And we should definitely say at this point again, it is on at the Gaiety Theatre and open to the public. But as it's been mentioned, it's a classic work, it has been studied. I think it's still on the curriculum, so there is going to be a special performance for schools.
1: Yeah, we really wanted the chance for all the students on the island to see this piece. As we said, a lot of them, majority of them are studying this piece for their exams. And it's so different reading a text that's meant to be performed to seeing it. You know, it allows you to understand really what's going on a lot more than just the words on a page. So on the Thursday morning, we've had support from the Arts Council and the Gaiety. We're going to be holding a performance specifically for all of the schools, high schools on the Isle of Man. It's been really well received as we thought it would do. So we've got a massive audience coming along to that, and we're also going to be doing a bit of a Q&A where they're going to send in some questions and we'll reply to it. Again, hopefully help them, so when the students do get to sit their exams, it should give them a bit of a benefit of you know, how to answer the questions a bit more by seeing it and hearing it in that sense, rather than just sat in a room reading keeping it together. So really, really pleased, really excited to be able to do it. It was, you know, one of the first things we talked about when we chose the play was, you know, how can we make sure we can support our community and our young people, and hopefully also bring young people through the door into the theatre, because that's also really important. You know, we want young people to see and appreciate the what theatre has to offer for everyone. And it's just wonderful that then hopefully it might inspire some to get involved and start, you know, theatre on the island and grow from there. It's all about development. It's great.
0: Well, that's Three Legs Productions director David Dawson speaking to Howard about the upcoming production of Mice and Men, taking place at the Gaiety from next Wednesday, 16th of September, through to Saturday the 19th. All available, the tickets at the Villa Gaiety website. And that session for school children taking place a week tomorrow, next Thursday.
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0: With the clock having just chimed at 25 to 9, I don't know whether it doesn't chime, does it, 25 to the hour, but there we go, you know what I mean. Let's get into the Mystery Motorist then. Ellen Vannin Fuels, £50 worth of road fuel from EVF, could be yours Friday morning. Take your motor along to any of their forecourts, top up the old tank, have a skeet at their store while you're there as well. It's not a bad price, is it? £50 worth of road fuel will go a decent way. All you've got to do is work out the famous singer. That's our theme all this week. Did you work it out yesterday when we featured Noel Gallagher from Oasis? I think it is today, actually. They're releasing that documentary, sort of behind the scenes of the big tour last year. So that'll be a good watch, actually, if you're a fan of Oasis particularly. But yeah, the sort of backstage dramas, if there were any, because it seemed that it seemed to go fairly smoothly, didn't it? So Noel Gallagher yesterday. Who is it today? To win the fuel on Friday, see if you can tell us. Who is this then?
11: I get really inspired by the audience.
0: Ooh, who could that be? There's a good old twinge of an accent going on there. So any early thoughts about who the famous singer is this morning?
11: I get really inspired by the audience.
0: 166177. You can email studio@manxradio.com.
11: I get really inspired by the audience.
0: Get it right. You're in the draw. Friday morning, £50 worth of road fuel from EVF. Who is that today, then?
11: I get really inspired by the audience.
0: Okay, first chance to have a go. Text or email, put your name on there and where you are as well.

0: Penny Loggins on Manx Radio Breakfast. How are you doing with this?
1: I get really inspired by the audience.
0: Famous singers all this week on The Mystery Motorist. You can win 50 quid's worth of road fuel from EVF on Friday if you can tell us, who is that? 18 minutes to nine. The morning's headlines now with Sharm.
2: The examining body looking at Ørsted's proposals for an 87-turbine offshore wind farm will begin compiling its report for the Council of Ministers. The panel has 60 working days to make a recommendation on Morvanin as the examination period closes today. Young adults are being invited to question general election candidates next week in an event called Nature Who Cares. People aged 16 to 25 will get to ask prospective MHKs about the issues that matter to them. And students on the Isle of Man are being given the chance to see a classic text brought to life on the stage. Three Legs Productions is staging John Steinbeck's Of Mice and Men at the Gaiety Theatre between the 16th and 19th of September. In international news, the boss of air traffic control company NATS has been summoned to a meeting with the UK's transport secretary this morning after a meltdown that saw 1,300 flights cancelled yesterday. Martin Rolfe says a cyber attack has been ruled out as the cause of a technical fault. The foreign secretary says he's standing up for British values after announcing a ban on goods produced in the illegal Israeli settlements in the West Bank. Ed Miliband's rejected criticism from the chief rabbi, who's warned the decision could make life more dangerous for British Jews. And Manchester City's Erling Haaland scored both goals as Enzo Maresca's side began their Champions League campaign with a 2-0 victory at Porto. Haaland is now level with Sergio Aguero on 36 goals in the competition for City.
0: Thank you, Sean. Back with the news at 9, and then Chris is here with the morning show.
3: The Mystery Motorist with Ellen Vannin Fuels.
0: Well, let's survey the manor and see how you're doing with today's famous singer. Have you worked it out yet?
1: I get really inspired by the audience.
0: Oh, lots of guesses. It's not Cyndi Lauper, nothing to do with Taylor Swift. Taylor is proving to be a popular guest today. Shania Twain is also incorrect, along with Dolly Parton, Debbie Harry and Miley Cyrus as well. We enjoyed playing Miley about 15, 20 minutes ago. Nothing to do with her. But getting it spot on, JJ in Jerby was straight on with the right answer. JJ, well done to you. Ali C is there. Jane and Lola, who are on holiday in North Yorkshire at the moment. Lovely. Enjoy both of you. Jane and Andy in Derbyshire are also there. Steve in Crosby has got it right. So what says you? Last chance to have a go. Who is the famous singer on Wednesday's Mystery Motorist?
1: I get really inspired by the audience, you know, depending on how I feel about the show.
0: Okay, famous singer of, well, potentially more recent times, although do you know what? It's been about 17, 18 years since she started having hit songs and has been, yes, very famous. And yeah, her fashion has caught attention as well, shall we say. So last chance if you want to have a go, you can text 166 177.
1: I get really inspired by the audience, you know, depending on how I feel about the show.
0: 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Last chance to have a go.
1: I get really inspired by the audience, you know, depending on how I feel about the show.
0: And while you have a final ponder about the whole thing, we love this big song just lately, Mr. Know-It-All. It's Teddy Swims on Manx Radio. Good morning to you.

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1: The Mystery Motorist with Ellen Vanin Fuels.
0: 11 minutes to 9. We've done very well in the end. Nick the Skip in Andreas has got it right. Georgina in Douglas is there. Catherine in Santon has got it right as well.
2: I get really inspired by the audience, you know, depending on how I feel about the show.
0: Julian in a rather chilly Port St. Mary. Yeah, we were saying last night, definitely felt quite chilly with that wind sort of blowing right in. We got Richard in Peel with the right answer. Gillian is in Ramsey. Mr. G. Hampton has got it right as well. Good morning to you. Kate in Tramode is there as well. Andy in Sulby, and the list goes on. So many correct guesses this morning. Lon and Simon is there. Kathy in Castletown. We won't get time to mention all of you, but thank you very much indeed. If you have been in touch this morning, talking about a singer from the USA, first started having hit songs 2008, 2009, and some interesting fashion sense, particularly that meat dress. Remember that one?
2: I'm not really sure what I'm going to wear. I'm just going to sort of plop things on and off backstage. I get really inspired by the audience, you know, depending on how I feel about the show, especially in these sorts of situations. I'll just, you know, run backstage and, yeah, it's not completely planned out, no.
1: The Mystery Motorist.
0: Yeah, there you go. Talking about that fashion and all the rest of it. Lady Gaga was the answer this morning. So well done if you worked out Lady Gaga, Wednesday's Mystery Motorist with Ellen Vanin Fuels, another famous singer for you tomorrow.

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0: 90 seconds to 9 o'clock, and that's it from us on Breakfast. We'll be back in the morning at 6, but now here he is. Look at him, the old pal Chris is here.
1: I'm not in a good mood today.
0: Oh, what's going on?
1: Well, we didn't win in the National Television Awards last night, which I was expecting.
0: Well, yeah, well, we entered
1: it.
0: We're
1: on telly.
0: Well, we are now, aren't we? This is the thing. It's radio with pictures.
1: Ben Hartley and Chris Williams morning handovers. We didn't win.
0: And I thought we were, you know.
1: Some rotten soap thing called Emmerdale won.
0: Why did Emmerdale win?
1: Good. Only knows why.
0: They have just done a big stunt, I believe.
1: Oh, yeah, one of those.
0: They brought What's It back, haven't they? Patsy Kensit.
1: Yes, so I believe.
0: Yeah, she came, landed in a helicopter, all very camp.
1: And, wasn't she in EastEnders, though?
0: Was she in EastEnders, Patsy Kensit? Well, she was in Emmerdale years ago as Sadie King. They brought her back as that character.
1: She was in Patsy. I thought she was in EastEnders.
0: I can't ever remember her. I will be happily proved wrong, but I don't remember her being in EastEnders.
1: Well, you would know.
0: Well, I'd like to think I've got a bit of knowledge on the old soaps.
1: And the only reason I'm fed up is because I've got an electric toothbrush.
0: Yeah.
1: Right? So I put it on this morning and it exploded in my hand.
0: Oh, that's not good.
1: Exploded.
0: That is not good. Are you all right?
1: I'm all right. Oh, thanks for asking.
0: Well, I'm a bit concerned.
1: No, I'm all right. No, I've got a few acid burns, but apart from that, I'm all right.
0: Yeah. You're a hard man. You can cope with that. A few war wounds.
1: Blinded one eye and half deaf. It doesn't really matter, does it?
0: No problem for you.
1: See you in the morning.
0: See you tomorrow.
2: Manx Radio News at 9 o'clock. More am I. I'm Sean Cowper. The examination process into the proposal for the Morvannin offshore wind farm in Manx Waters comes to a close today. The examining body has been looking at Ørsted's plans for an 87-turbine development off the east coast. Tessa Hawley reports.
3: The panel has taken evidence from a range of representatives throughout the process, including Ørsted, Manx Utilities and residents who live near the development site. Now the body has 60 working days to write a report, including its recommendation on whether to proceed with the project or not. Once that is complete, the Council of Ministers will have 30 working days to make a decision and publish a statement explaining the reasons behind it.
2: Police are appealing for witnesses following a fail-to-stop road traffic collision in Douglas. The incident occurred on Tuesday, the 1st of September, on St George's Street between 7 a.m. and 9 p.m. Anyone in the area at the time or anyone with information or dashcam footage is asked to come forward. You can contact police headquarters on 631212. Students on the Isle of Man are being given the chance to see a classic text brought to life on the stage. Three Legs Productions is staging John Steinbeck's Of Mice and Men at the Gaiety Theatre between the 16th and 19th of September. Alongside shows for the general public, there's a special performance being held for school children on the 17th, many of whom are studying the American novel as part of their exams. David Dawson is the director.
4: It was, you know, one of the first things we talked about when we chose the play was, you know, how can we make sure we can support our community and our young people, and hopefully also bring young people through the door into the theatre, because that's also really important. You know, we want young people to see and appreciate what theatre has to offer for everyone.
2: In international news, the boss of air traffic control company NATS has been summoned to a meeting with the UK Transport Secretary this morning after a meltdown that saw 1,300 flights cancelled yesterday. Martin Rolfe says a cyber attack has been ruled out as the cause of a technical fault. The funeral of a police officer who died when his patrol car was involved in a head-on collision on the A66 will take place in Hartlepool later. Matthew Blade's family says life is unbearably quiet without him. And American Ben Shelton has knocked defending champion Carlos Alcaraz out of the US Open tennis in a five-set thriller. It was the latest finish ever at the tournament in New York, wrapping up at 3:30 a.m. local time. Manx Radio News at 9:03, our next at 10 o'clock. 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
1: Cloudy at the moment, patchy light rain, turning dry with sunny spells this afternoon. Cloud builds again through this evening. Moderate to fresh wind, 16 degrees. Cloudy tomorrow morning, a band of rain and drizzle spreading around. By the evening, strong southerly winds veering southwesterly and will ease.
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7: Immeasurably thick. He's insanely stupid.
1: Well, my good morning and welcome to the Wednesday morning go for the 8th. No, it's not. It's the 9th of September already.

That's a good start. Don't even know what the date is, do I? I wasn't thinking of Patsy Kensit, I was thinking of Patsy Palmer. Born in Brooklyn, New York, today in 1966, actor Adam Sandler celebrates his 60th birthday. It's Colonel Sanders' birthday today, inventor of that chicken stuff in the shop down the road. Colonel Sanders, born in 1890, died in 1980. Hugh Grant, 66, today. And I think that's your lot. It is your lot, yeah. So the Robinson's birthday list is open, and all means of communication are open for Studio One as well. I know.

0: New from Dylan John Thomas. Come and get it. 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I've got Patsy's number somewhere. 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Wonder if she's in. She might be in. 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
0: 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A bit grim out there tonight, isn't it?
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0: Jesus Jones, International Bright Young Thing. International Grilled Chicken Day today, by the way, probably because it's Colonel Sanders' birthday. National Wiener Schnitzel Day, which is veal, battered veal with lemon. International Teddy Bear Day. What's your teddy bear's name?
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9: Bluster and bumbling

Stevie Wonder, Sir Duke. We were surrounded by electrical activity in the air last night, but we didn't see any of the northern lights. But we're getting towards that time of the year again, so we'll keep an eye out for them in the next couple of months. 20 past 9, this is Bieber Doobie, The Last Day on Earth.

0: Have you ever had that happen to you? An electric toothbrush exploding, bits of plastic all over the basin. Some of it went down the toilet. I don't know. The More Music Hour continues after these.
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Thank you very much. Jason Mraz, Feel Like Dancing. We've got a new Make the Break for you coming up at about 10:30. Easy one to start the week, and this one's fairly easy as well. Don't think you'll have any trouble with that whatsoever. As an electric toothbrush user, would you spend £500 on the new Dyson? No. I can't get on with electric brushes. Paying that much for a water blast to be able to see inside your mouth seems insane, says Jason. Yes, it does, doesn't it? This is the new Dyson, which is £479.99 or something, isn't it? I think you can get it on Amazon. Other shopping channels are available. And, of course, shop local if you can. Has anybody got one of the new Dyson toothbrushes in stock? It's got a camera in it, so you can see your cavities. Electric toothbrushes are like electric cars. Not to be trusted, says Sean in Ramsey. Via Nobles at the moment. Okay, hope it's not too serious, Sean. Electric cars, not to be trusted. Yeah, I take your point. Summertime. Not as bad as driverless taxis, though, surely.

James Bay, Hold Back the River. 166177, our text number, email, studio@manxradio.com, on the subject of electric toothbrushes. I've had quite a few in the past because I tend to break them apart, take the motors out. They fit into 1/24 scale Airfix Spitfires to make the spinner turn. But I've never had one that explodes. Tony says, how much for a toothbrush? You're having a Turkish. I know. Gold-plated for that money. Should make the tea as well. Oh, talking of which, chicken drumsticks in the air fryer last night. Very nice indeed. Thank you very much.

Up 100 with Nick Hayward. Love Plus One in the More Music Hour for Wednesday morning. Morning, Chris, from a dry, sunny, cool Derbyshire. Oh, I've used electric toothbrushes for years. Dyson, over £400? No way. Do you think they'll send me one for all the free advertising I'm giving him? what for the sales when the top brand toothbrushes prices are slashed? You're right, that could be a good turnout.

Sophie B. Hawkins right beside you. 9:45 Wednesday morning coming up. A new Make the Break for you. Trap from my cupboard under the stairs before 11. What's in my hand? 11:15. And another election interview at 11:30.

What is this, Bad Joke Friday? No, it's only Wednesday, Tim in Brittany. Well, we do it anyway. Hiya, Chris. It's truly unfortunate that the man who invented the toothbrush had no official commemoration of his work. He had no plaque. Okay, Diana Ross, my old piano. Replace the motor in your electric toothbrush with the motor from a Scalextric's car. Guaranteed to descale electric the plaque right off your teeth. If you've got any left.

There you are, one down, one and a half to go, and nobody's been injured so far. Elton John, I'm Still Standing. Teddy Swims is Mr. Know-It-All, not to be confused with a Stevie Wonder song, which will take us to news at 10 o'clock.

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0: Andy Wint has an open line. It's the man in line after midday today. 661368 is Andy's number. You can email maninline@manxradio.com. What do you want to talk about? The Manxman not coming back until at least the end of November. Watch this space. Or what about the wind farm as the consultation closes? 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
1: Manx Radio News at 10 o'clock. Moramai, I'm Sean Cowper. A housing campaigner behind a sweeping blueprint for the Isle of Man says the next government must change what's in place at the moment if it's serious about fixing the housing crisis. Quantity surveyor Malcolm Blackburn has published a revised executive summary of his 270-page Blackburn Plan. It links housing, planning, infrastructure and agriculture and calls for changes in the way development is considered. He told Manx Radio his philosophy is one of stewardship, adding new MHKs have to look forward.
2: You are here, or we are all here, as temporary stewards of the Isle of Man. Every decision should be based upon we want to leave it in a better place for generations to come. So I think if you actually ask me what's, yes, we have to focus on the future.
1: Police are appealing for witnesses following a fail-to-stop road traffic collision in Douglas. The incident occurred on Tuesday the 1st of September on St George's Street between 7am and 9pm. Anyone in the area at the time or with information or dashcam footage is asked to come forward. No further information has been given at this time. You can contact police headquarters on 631212. A grandfather from the Isle of Man has walked more than 200 miles to deliver £4,000 to Alder Hay. In August, Paul Turner clocked up 100 miles by visiting every dairy farm on the island. He was raising money for the hospital caring for his 11-year-old granddaughter Imogen, who has a brain tumour. And on Monday, he set off again, this time walking another 100 miles from the Isle of Man Creamery and across the Irish Sea to the hospital ward where she was waiting for him.
3: She ended up having 7 operations in the period of, 6 weeks, 7 weeks. For a little one to do that, to go through that, a 200-mile walk's nothing, is it?
1: In international news, the boss of the UK's air traffic control system says he doesn't believe a cyber attack is behind the collapse of its technology. Martin Rolfe's been summoned by the Transport Secretary to explain why more than 1,000 flights were cancelled yesterday. The UK's Foreign Secretary says he regrets Israel's response to the decision to end trade with illegal settlements in the West Bank, but is proud to have taken action. Israel's closed the British consulate in East Jerusalem. And a short, brisk walk may be just as good for us as a longer stroll. New research suggests you may not need to clock up a large number of steps to get the same benefit. Manx Radio News at coming up to 3 minutes past 10, our next at 11 o'clock. In the meantime, keep up to date by following Manx Radio on social media or going to manxradio.com.
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0: Should clear up in a little while. Sunny spells this afternoon, but the cloud builds again through this evening. Moderate to fresh northwesterly winds, 16 degrees. Cloudy tomorrow morning, a band of rain spreads in before clearing by tomorrow evening. Strong southerly winds, highs tomorrow of 17.
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7: Even frankly, sod off. I'm not interested in anything that he has to say.

Thank you very much indeed. James Emmanuel, Bridge Over the Tears I've Cried. And years, top of the hour with King. Dennis in County Down says, Morrow my CW, beautiful morning. 9 Celsius at 6 this morning. 12 now with cloudless skies. I wonder why I say skies when there's only one up there. Have a good day. Yeah.

0: Cat's Eye from Los Angeles, California. That's their new song called Animal. Nearly 14 minutes past 10. 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

0: Sleeper, In Betweener, and Jay Shears, Too Much Music. 10:24, okay, we've got a track from my cupboard under the stairs. Where are we going? TGS in about 15 minutes' time. And before that, we'll make the break. We'll give you the answer to yesterday's and Monday's and set you a new one, which is equally as easy.
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6: How much longer, Ops? The engine's overheating and so am I. We either stand down or blow up. Which do you want?

0: Calvin Harris, Sam Smith, with Promises. Exactly 10:30. How on earth did I do that?
1: You tap it, unwrap it.
0: You tap it, unwrap it. Did you get it? Well done, Terry's Chocolate Orange was the one I used to love chocolate oranges. Problem is, once you open them, you've got to eat the whole thing, haven't you? Here's a new one for you. Oh, that's easy. It's possibly the easiest one we've done. For the Max Radio water bottle and the Carnaby Street limited edition pin badge, which product or service are we talking about there? Don't forget to include your name if you're texting or emailing. This is Miles Smith.

0: Morning to John, keeper of the obscure in Ramsey, with an obscure fact about the advert that we're featuring in Make the Break today. The bloke diving off the cliff broke his shoulder hitting the water. I didn't know that. That's rock and roll, isn't it? Hey, Chris, I'm not here on Friday, says Tim in Brittany, so I thought I'd get my penny's worth in today. Jumping the queue again. A friend of mine's been suffering from paranoid delusions. He believes he's a chocolate orange. I'm concerned that Terry might be sectioned. Oh, doesn't get any better, does it? Chris, in a sunny Dartford. Morning, my friend. Close, but no cigar. Apart from that, everybody's doing very well. Nick, well done. And Paul G and Tony on Dartmoor, you're all there. Good job.
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0: Okay, 1982, T-Chest S in my cupboard under the stairs. We'll dance around the table with a bit of Brit Funk from Savannah. This is called Never Let You Go.

Remember, they came out of Islington in North London, had a minor hit with that track in the lower echelons of the top 30 in the UK, and then disappeared from sight, never to be heard again. T-Chest S, under the stairs, Savannah, Never Let Her Go. Chris in Dartford, well done if you redeemed yourself.

Oh, can I get a hallelujah? Annie Lennox and the Reverend Al Green. Put a little love in your heart. Take us the news time at 11. Jerry Rafferty and Bob Marley. What's in my hand coming up in about 20 minutes' time? And the next of our election candidate interviews, just before 11:30. Following that, Andy Wintz on the Manning Line for an hour from 12.

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0: Well, I just don't know what's going on with what's in my hand. But we'll give it another crack at about 11:15. Might have to give you another clue. I don't know. Oh, not today. I'm not going to give you another clue today. Silly. Now, the next in our election candidate interviews is just before 11:30 on DAB online on smart devices and on FM radio, broadcasting from Douglas in the Isle of Man.
1: Thanks, Radio News, at 11 o'clock. Moramai, I'm Sam Turton. A grandfather from the Isle of Man has walked more than 200 miles to deliver £4,000 to Alderhay Children's Hospital. In August, Paul Turner clocked up 100 miles by visiting every dairy farm on the island. He was raising money for the hospital, caring for his 11-year-old granddaughter Imogen, who has a brain tumour. And on Monday, he set off again, this time walking from the creamery down to the sea terminal across the Irish Sea to the hospital ward where she was waiting for him.
2: She ended up having 7 operations in the period of, 6 weeks, 7 weeks? For a little one to do that, to go through that, a 200-mile walk's nothing, is it?
1: Young adults are being invited to question general election candidates next week in an event called Nature Who Cares. People aged 16 to 25 will get to ask prospective MHKs about the issues that matter to them. It's been organised by Manx Wildlife Trust and will take place at University College Isle of Man on Wednesday, 16th of September. Tiffy Clavo is the charity's education officer.
3: Young people really have their say in what the future of the Isle of Man will look like. And we just really wanted to have them part of the conversation ahead of the election. We have been working a bit. My job is to work with young adults and young people as a whole. So I've been working a lot with youth clubs as well and talking about the election. We just thought it was really good to offer an opportunity where they really have a space, a safe space to talk to candidates.
1: The election takes place on Thursday, the 24th of September. Students on Yarman have been given the chance to see a classic text brought to life on the stage. Three Legs Productions is staging John Steinbeck's Of Mice and Men at the Gaiety Theatre between the 16th and 19th of September. Alongside shows for the general public, a special performance will be held for school children on the 17th of September, many of whom are studying the American novel as part of their exams. David Dawson is the director.
4: It was, you know, one of the first things we talked about when we chose the play was, you know, how can we make sure we can support our community and our young people and hopefully also bring young people through the door into the theatre, because that's also really important. You know, we want young people to see and appreciate what theatre has to offer for everyone.
1: Police are appealing for witnesses following a fail-to-stop road traffic collision in Douglas. The incident occurred on Tuesday, 1st September, at St George's Street between 7 a.m. and 9 p.m. Anyone in the area or anyone with information or dash cam footage is asked to come forward. No further information has been given at this time. You can contact police headquarters on 631212 or call Crime Stoppers anonymously on 0800 555 111. International news now, and the head of the UK's air traffic control system is facing calls to resign after major disruption at airports across the country. More than 1,000 flights were cancelled yesterday, with Martin Rolfe being summoned by the Transport Secretary to explain why. Meanwhile, Ed Miliband insists the government's doing the right thing by imposing sanctions on illegal Israeli settlements in the occupied West Bank. The Foreign Secretary says he rejects claims from the UK's chief rabbi, who believes the decision will encourage attacks on Jewish people. And finally in sport, England cricketers have won the toss and are bowling on the third test against Pakistan, which gets underway at Edgbaston. Manx Radio News at 3 minutes past 11. Your next is at 12. 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
0: It will turn dry for the rest of today. Sunny spells this afternoon. Cloud builds again this evening. Moderate to fresh northwesterly winds. 16 degrees. Cloudy tomorrow morning. And a band of rain and drizzle spreads in before clearing by tomorrow evening. Strong southerly winds tomorrow again. 17 Celsius.
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0: Are you ready?
1: What's in my hand? 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What's in my hand? 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
0: That's it for this morning. Back in the morning at 9 o'clock. Our next election candidate interview is next. It's not a bad cracker joke, by the way, but it's worth a go. No correct answers. We'll do it again tomorrow.

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3: Hello and welcome to Manx Radio's General Election Candidate Interview Series. I'm Amy Griffiths and I'm our election producer. And in just a couple of weeks now, we'll have a brand new set of politicians in the House of Keys. To help you decide who they should be, we've invited all the candidates in to take part in a 30-minute interview to help you get to know them better. Up next, it's Helen Shepherd, who's standing in Russian. She's been speaking to Phil Gorn.
4: Falcherugus, Rias Kaj and Shea's Feed. Today I'm talking to Helen Shepherd, who's standing for the first time in the constituency of Russian. So why are you standing? Why do you want to be an MHK?
5: So I have worked as a charity founder and trustee for the past 12 years. And in that time, I've met a lot of people across the board from lots of different walks of life who have major struggles. And in those 12 years, I haven't seen much change for those people. And I think there's a lot that needs changing on the island, and there's a lot that can be done.
4: And in terms of what can be done, we ask the candidates what their top three priorities are, and you have chosen government reform with more public involvement and transparency, improving healthcare for both physical and mental health, and more support for carers and those with disabilities. The first one is quite a big one. Government reform. Tell us a bit more about what you hope to do there.
5: So I think to sort anything out on the island, the public need more trust in the government, because over the past few years, I think the public have lost a lot of trust in the government for various decisions made. And we need to create more transparency. We need to allow people to see where money is being spent. We need people to be able to join in with decisions that are made. So, for instance, citizen assemblies is something I think could be done. It's been done in Jersey and other smaller smaller areas. And, you know, for the larger island-wide issues that are currently, you know, hitting headlines, such as energy, you know, the windmills, immigration, that kind of thing. The public should be involved in that. Currently, I think there's a website called consult.gov.im. So there is some form of that being done by government at the minute, but I don't think it's reaching the wider population.
4: And is that something that you're hearing as you're going around, that people want to have more consultation, would you say?
5: Yeah, people want to have more involvement. I've done a lot of footwork in the Russian area and trying to speak to as many people as possible, which I think is important as a candidate, because I'm standing for the people of Russian and I need their views. So the people that I've spoken to want to be more involved, and they want to know more. And it's not just up in government, it's commissioner level as well. So, you know, there needs to be a big change, I think, in the information shared with the constituents.
4: And you have gone into quite a lot of detail as to how you are going to change. And actually, that's a really good thing for me as an interviewer to have so much material to work on in terms of asking you the questions. So, I mean, the things that you talk about, improving governance before constitution. The Isle of Man has a unique political system which create an opportunity to strengthen how residents participate. And you're talking about publishing early policy options and evidence, creating opportunities for residents to contribute through workshops, forums, etc., clear explanations of how public input influenced final outcomes. This sort of thing does happen, though, already with government.
5: It does. So if you look at what they're doing, it does happen, but it doesn't reach the wider population. So there was something on the wind farms. There was a consultation put online on the wind farms on the consult.gov.im in November 2025. It might have been October 25. End of 2025 it was put on. They had, I think, 478 people contact them. That's what they... those were the published... published opinions and views. And if you look at the latest document that went into Timwald, there were 9,000 views. So I think that really shows that that website, as one example, isn't reaching the larger population. You've got 9,000 people who have who are saying, you know, we don't want a wind farm. We haven't really heard much about from people, I don't think, who do want a wind farm, because obviously it's to bring problems to Timwald. So you don't hear about the people who do want the wind farm. But the point is, that's a large difference in numbers for those who have used the government website and those who have been able to put a petition into Timwald. So 480 people compared to 9,000. Where's the issue, and why is that website not working? And I think it needs modernising. I don't think it's very user-friendly for younger people. Again, however, I spoke to an older resident in Rushen the other day, and they said not everyone uses a computer. You know, the older residents being left out because there's not enough being done in the local community to get their views. And I think that's something an MHK could do, is collate views, you know, as an MHK in your local... There's 24 MHKs on island at the end of the day. And those 24 people, two per... constituency. So as an MHK, you can go around collecting views yourself. That is something an MHK could potentially do.
4: And indeed you could. I suppose the question I would put to you then is, are you going to spend all your time going around collecting views and not then having time to actually make decisions? Because what seems to be the case at the moment is government spends an inordinate amount of time considering matters, and very little seems to get agreed and moved forward.
5: And that's something else that needs to change. And I think if there was a digital platform built up for the majority, that would work well with collating views. For anyone who can't use a digital platform, I think MHKs could potentially be able to use a census, use surveys, something along the lines to gain people's views for the bigger issues. We're not talking about every single issue on the island, but definitely for the bigger issues that affect more people, I think that needs to be done. And once you then have that data, it's about what you do with that data. So from what I've seen on the current government website, there's not really anything put out about what has been done with that data, and has it changed anything? And that needs to be made more public.
4: I mean, there usually are consultation response documents published by departments, and they list what people have said, and then they explain what people have done about that.
5: They do, but again, I don't think it reaches the wider population. And I think that's the issue. It's the wider reach. It needs to reach the wider public. So, again, make it more modern, modernise it.
4: So it's more about communication.
5: I think it's communication, definitely, and the system that they're using and they've set up. I don't think it's not very user friendly. Mm. So yeah, definitely, that needs to change. Your citizen assemblies—that's something that you could bring up, or that you could do across the island as well, and that could bring a good number of people in to helping bring their views forward as well.
4: And tell us a bit more about citizens' assemblies and how do they work?
5: So basically, you can have a group of residents, representatives from each constituency, and they can come together to speak about the pros and cons, obviously, of whatever your housing. You know, there's a lot of housing issues in Rushen for definite. I spoke to the commissioners recently, actually, at a traders meeting in Port St Mary, and the commissioners were very defensive. I don't want to slate Rushen commissioners at all, but they were so defensive when speaking about the housing stock. You know, they've got one of the oldest housing stocks on the island, and their excuse was, we haven't got enough money to put into these houses. But when you've got a whole constituency across Port Erin where the houses have not had maintenance and not had upkeep, and people are living in those conditions, then you've got some very unhappy members of the public. So I think if those people were able to come together for a citizens' assembly, you know, if housing's affecting them, and talk about the struggles, that brings the people's point of view to commissioner level and also government level as well. And you take it's very similar to, I guess, what like the government do. It's just you're getting people together rather than clicking on, you know, filling in forms online and things like that.
4: I mean, you mentioned they're Russian commissioners. I presume you mean either Port Erin or Port...
5: Yeah, sorry, Port Erin commissioners, not Russian commissioners. Okay. Port Erin commissioners specifically. From what I've heard about ports, this is the thing, Port St Mary stock, housing stock seems to have better upkeep than Port Erin housing stock. So I'm not 100% sure currently why the difference. I think more would need to be looked at finances and where the finances are being spent and things.
4: Okay. And you also talk about referenda or referendums.
5: Yeah.
4: I don't know which are we allowed to call them, referenda or referendums. Well, you tell me, how is that going to work?
5: So I think that, again, it's for your larger scale decisions, a national referendum, that, like, if you update the legislation and use it, then people's power can be brought into play, basically. And only on, again, it's all your major decisions. It's not your smaller decisions. It's your major decisions, which at the minute, like, are affecting people. So healthcare, housing, it's the same things that I'm hearing across Russian, and it's those bigger issues, housing, healthcare, the wind farm, to a lesser degree in Russian, to be fair. Immigration is another one. And if we could set up a national referendum, I think that would help, again, reach the wider public. I think it's about the reach and communication with the wider public. And it's using legislation to do that. So it's not about replacing, like, Tim Ward's decision-making. It's about bringing the people to the forefront of that decision-making, which is why MHKs are what MHKs are there for.
4: So give a specific example, then, of something that's happened in the last 5 years that you think there should have been a referendum for.
5: Okay, so I think, for instance, you've got the border control side of things. Border control has been something that should have been looked at a long time ago. And currently we've got more and more and more people coming onto our island. We don't necessarily know who's coming to the island because you can get in without a passport. I think if you'd done that a few years ago and you'd had a national referendum to talking about border control and, potentially immigration is part of that as well, I guess. We could be in a better position when it comes to where we are now, because I think although things are being done, it's being done slowly. More views, I think, would increase the speed of things being done as well.
4: So tell me then, what question would have been put?
5: I think it would be a case of what would... It's breaking it down for the public, I guess. So when you're talking about border control, you would want to go to the public and actually find out how someone had come over, when they'd come over, do they live here? So it'd be basing things, I think, on... I think it would be finding out who's over here, who's come over, and centering questions around that, if that makes sense.
4: And one of the reasons why referenda tend not to have... Well, they haven't been used at all in the Isle of Man as yet, is because of the incredible nuance that surrounds most decisions that MHKs make. And if you are asking people a black and white question, which inevitably it's going to have to be, there's going to have to be a huge amount of information provided to the public so that they can make an informed decision. And how is that going to happen?
5: I think, again, you can use digital platforms for that. I think digital is the way to go forward with with the majority of people in Ireland. The majority of people do use digital. Obviously, we don't want to leave anyone out, but a digital platform, I think, would be the best option for that, because it's the quickest way to get information out to people.
4: And, of course, it is, but it's also a very easy thing for anybody to get information out. So how do you control that? Well, maybe you don't control the debate. You tell me, but how do you stop a debate being kind of knocked off track by a whole load of people with a particular axe to grind?
5: Well, that's where you've got to have your steps, obviously. You know, so it's gaining the people's views, seeing where the majority of views lie. And then after that, you have to take the step to look at the evidence and, you know, the paperwork in front of you with the key information. And then you take all of that as a whole and then make the decisions from both the public's views and the facts and information you've got in front of you. So as an MHK, I think, or as a candidate or someone in a position where you have to look at information like that, I think you kind of know when something is just someone, you know, trying to steamroll something. And obviously there's lots of different opinions, but if the majority are going one way, that is an important decision to look at.
4: Okay. You talk about increasing transparency. You've got a particular point here about enhanced roles for youth engagement bodies. Why is that necessary?
5: So I don't think the youth of today are joining in politics. They're not interested in politics. It's not something that is, you know, is pushed to them. I think there is, from memory, I think there is a setup for children in care to get their views. But I'm not sure why that can't be rolled out to the wider Ireland community and the wider youth. In schools, you know, I don't think my children have ever been taught about politics in schools. Isle of Man politics, you know, Manx politics. And I think that's something that really should be rolled out, because our younger generation are going to be our leaders in the future. So it's really important to make sure they're aware of politics, they're aware of how the island's politics are run, and that they're aware of the role they can play in decision making for the island as well.
4: I mean, it is on the Manx curriculum that people are supposed to know about, or children are supposed to be taught everything about the place they live. Perhaps it's just the particular schools that your children have gone to that aren't complying with the curriculum.
5: Possibly, that could be an issue, because that's another thing with when you're talking about schools, is it's not one size fits all. Different schools do take on different things, in different ways.
4: And then, when it comes to supporting local community decision-making, you talk about establishing things like community councils with small budget. Isn't that local authorities?
5: Should be. However, when I've been around Rushen, I don't think that they're doing the jobs that they should be doing. For instance, I spoke to a constituent who's planning a communal garden. Now, that shouldn't be down to a constituent to organise. That should be down to Rushen. Again, I've had Port Erin commissioners. I'm not slating Port Erin commissioners, by the way. This is what constituents have brought to me. It might sound like I am, but, constituents don't have... The constituents I've spoken to do not have faith in Port Erin commissioners at the minute. And I think that's something else. As an MHK, it's good to work closely with the commissioners of the area and find out what people are dealing with and work closely to solve those problems. Play park needs updating, communal areas need updating. Those, although it should be down to the commissioners, I think it would be useful for members of the public who live day to day in those areas to be able to say, this is what needs doing, whether it's a bus stop needs painting or, you know, the smaller things. If you have a group of individuals who want to work to help to, you know, brighten up the community and do things for the community, whether it's children's play park or a communal garden or a bus stop, they can have those funds available to them and get that sorted themselves, because the person I spoke to who's trying to get this communal garden going has said that it's very difficult because of the funding side of things. So she's supposed to have a meeting with support and commissioners, which hasn't happened yet. And it should be an easier process for people who want to do things in the community to be able to take.
4: There are public sessions for all the local authorities in all, well, certainly as far as I'm aware anyway, in Rushen. People, the public can turn up to these things. They don't tend to turn up in any great number. Is that, again, back down to communication, would you say?
5: I think it's communication, again, transparency. People don't trust what's being said to them. And again, there's not enough information shared from, you know, people don't know where the money is going that's being spent on local communities. So I don't think people have any faith to be able to turn up and think their words are going to be listened to.
4: Okay. So you also talk about children's mental health, you talk about adult mental health, and you talk about adults with learning disabilities. There's huge amounts that we could talk on all of those issues. But if you could tell us a little bit about what you hope to achieve if you're elected.
5: So, yeah, I've worked with children mainly. We work with, from a charitable point of view, I've worked for children up to the age of 21 for a number of years who have mental and physical health problems. And the issues that those families are facing are still the same from, I don't know, going back 10 years ago. So you've still got issues with CAMHS. Although I think the wait times have gotten better, you still have issues where, okay, if someone turns 18, for instance, medication can completely stop at that point, and then you have to go private to pay for medication. It's little things like that, because CAMHS obviously deal with medication side of things, and then it's very hard to get a doctor's referral. So it's making sure that things continue, if there has been support for children, things continue into adulthood. It's very difficult, I think, as soon as people hit adulthood to get support with mental health. Charities on the island are doing an amazing job, but there's a huge lack of support in adult mental health. I think schools need to support mental health more as well. I think some schools do have things in place, and there's some good things in place, but not every school is doing the same thing, so children are being missed. And then when you go into high school, again, it's those transition periods, I think, which are really important. So from going to from preschool assessment center, for instance, to primary school, it's making sure there is communication across the board. I think it falls down to communication again between different providers, and making sure there's support in place throughout, from birth to death, basically.
4: Yeah. And the great thing about your manifesto is that there is loads of detail in there if people want to know more. You talk about the overspend at the health service, and you list six points of what could be done. One of those is decide openly what level of healthcare we want and raise or reallocate enough money to fund it. Well, I think Tynwald has pretty much decided what level it wants, which is why Manx Care is overspending. So I guess mm-hmm. that means that we need either to slash already tight budgets across the rest of government or raise taxes. So how would you see taxes being raised?
5: I think the problem is if you raise taxes, it then has an effect on the economy because you have less spending from the local community. So it's a real difficult decision. I've been looking into, obviously, the healthcare trend, and that's been going on 15, the spending, overspend, underspend. That's been going on 15 years. So Manx Care was set up to, obviously, try and resolve that issue, and it's not happened. And I think that the problem is that we're now on we've now got so many expenses because of travel off island, hospital travel off island, for instance. And, you know, you've got people who, you've got a lot of locums in local doctor surgeries. There's huge amounts of spending. I think that we need to look at probably slashing, and it's working out what we can take money away from, because obviously there are other services which do need money, more money put into them. It's also looking at job positions, I think, because, for instance, I've heard of, you know, a constituent getting an email from one person that a form needs to be filled on or this needs to be done. And then another person has said the completely opposite thing to that same person, that same constituent, about this form filling in and things like that. So I think it's looking at where you can save money. And I think that's the most important part of trying to sort the trend that's currently happening.
4: Okay. You also say that you are committed to ensuring that the new Castle Rushen High School build moves from delay to delivery. Well, the last four MHKs in the south and the previous four MHKs in the south were committed to it too. So what's going to be different about your approach?
5: So I think it's just trying to take a practical approach, finding out what's gone wrong, working out what's gone wrong with the past MHKs who have been obviously been put to trying to organise the high school and the new build. Because obviously it's been, I don't know how long it's been, but my oldest was in primary, he's now 18, and he was in primary school when plans were first talked about. So it's looking at what's gone wrong, why we can't get someone to take this job on. Is it because there's already been a lot of money thrown into it, and we're no further on, I don't think, or not much further on than where we were a few years ago.
4: Another thing that you mention is housing. You say more genuinely affordable homes for local families and young people. Where would you build them?
5: So currently there's actually a lot of empty housing stock across the island. I think that's the first thing to counteract, is why is there so much empty housing stock? Secondly, with building new houses, I think that there's houses in the Rushen area especially which do need modernising. I think if you look at things that Castletown have done, where there was a whole new redevelopment in Janet's Corner, for instance, and also near the Scout Hall, and I can never think of the name of that one. But, you know, they've been able to provide more houses, flats as well, because there's a lot of single people, individuals looking for public housing which isn't available. So I think nothing is going to be an overnight solution, but I think long term it needs to be looked at what can be done with the current housing stock first, and then moving on to finding places to build on. I mean, you've got, for instance, they can't do anything at the minute. I spoke to Port Erin commissioners about it. The the camping site that's currently nothing's being done with at the minute, that's could be used potentially for more housing in the Rushen area. I think currently the port commissioner's hands are tied though, but that could be a future use for that area.
4: Well, believe it or not, because we've hardly touched on your extensive manifesto, we've only got a couple of minutes left.
5: Okay.
4: We want you to tell us in a nutshell why people should vote for you.
5: So I think people should vote for me because I am trying to bring the people's voice to Tynwald. I'm trying to gain transparency and to get more information out there to the public. I am honest. I've had experience with dealing with members of the public for a number of years, and I can find out people's issues and concerns. I will try my hardest to make a change, I think, in government, because there is a huge amount that needs to be done. Otherwise, you know, as an economy, we are going to struggle over the next few years if there aren't big changes made, and a structural change is most definitely needed.
4: And if there was one thing that you could achieve in the next 5 years, assuming you get elected, what would it be?
5: I think the healthcare system needs a major overhaul, because that affects everyone on Ireland, not just Russian constituents. And if we don't do something about that, we might have to go to private healthcare and not stick to, you know, not have free healthcare as we do now.
3: That was Helen Shepherd, who's standing for election in Russian. Also standing in the constituency on Thursday the 24th of September are Gary Chambers, Michael Crowe, Michelle Hayward, Mark Kemp, Lawrence Vaughan Williams and Simon Williams. 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

0: Gurumayed. Chris Williams is back tomorrow morning at 9 o'clock with the morning show. Man in Line's on next. It's an open line today for Wednesday, so whatever's on your mind, whatever you want to talk about, then the floor is yours. 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
1: Manx Radio News at 12 o'clock. Fast am I, I'm Sam Turton. The examination process into the proposal for the Moore Vannin offshore wind farm in Manx Waters comes to a close today. The examining body has been looking at Ørsted's plans for an 87 turbine development off the east coast. Tessa Hawley reports.
2: The panel has taken evidence from a range of representatives throughout the process, including Ørsted, Manx Utilities and residents who live near the development site. Now the body has 60 working days to write a report, including its recommendation on whether to proceed with the project or not. Once that is complete, the Council of Ministers will have 30 working days to make a decision and publish a statement explaining the reasons behind it.
1: A housing campaigner behind a sweeping blueprint for the Isle of Man says the next government must change what's in place at the moment if it's serious about fixing the housing crisis. Quantity surveyor Malcolm Blackburn has published a revised executive summary to his 270-page Blackburn Plan. It links housing, planning, infrastructure and agriculture and calls for changes in the way development is considered. He told Manx Radio his philosophy is one of stewardship, adding MHKs have to look forward.
3: You are here, or we are all here, as temporary stewards of the Isle of Man. Every decision should be based upon we want to leave it in a better place for generations to come. So I think if you actually ask me what's... Yes, we have to focus on the future.
1: Work to restore Ramsay's Queen's Pier is continuing to progress despite steel prices rising further. Bays 9 and 10 were completed earlier this summer, with volunteers now turning to 11, 12 and 13. Sean Fletcher has more.
4: In an update, the Queen's Pier Restoration Trust say they received a warning in June that steel prices were set to jump again due to a 50% tariff increase with effect from the 1st of July. The raw materials needed for the next six bays were purchased prior to the tariff being imposed. Phase 2 will be formally closed and Phase 3 officially opened by the Lieutenant Governor, Sir John Lorimer and Lady Lorimer on Sunday the 4th of October at 3 p.m.
1: A Freedom of Information request has revealed many proposed company names that have been rejected. The list, compiled since June 2024, was published by the Department for Enterprise. Among the names rejected were Flick the Bean, Can't Be Arse Gamers, and a company simply called Dog. You can find the full list through manxradio.com. International news, and more than 250 flights have been cancelled today as disruption from yesterday's air traffic control outage continues. The boss of NATS has been summoned to a meeting with the Transport Secretary, but he's ruling out suggestions a cyber attack could be behind the fault. Meanwhile, the Foreign Secretary has disputed warnings that British Jews could be more at risk because of new sanctions on Israel. Ed Miliband set out a ban on imports from the occupied West Bank yesterday and insists he's standing up for British values. There'll be a new name on the men's US Open tennis trophy after defending champion Carlos Alcaraz went out last night. He was beaten in five sets by American Ben Shelton. And if you're following the cricket, England's bowlers are doing well against Pakistan. A short time before this, the tourist batsmen were 29-4-4. Manx Radio's news at 3 minutes past 12. The next is at 1 o'clock. In the meantime, keep up to date by following Manx Radio on social media or by going to manxradio.com.
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0: Jeremiah, thank you, Sam. From the Ronalds Way Met Office, there is a strong wind warning in operation for the North Irish Sea. State of sea slight or moderate, becoming slight later. And the weather for the island is cloudy with a chance of light showers and a moderate to fresh northwesterly. A dry afternoon in prospect with sunny spells and 16 Celsius. Cloudy and less breezy later. The overnight minimum is 15 for Jerdain. Dry and cloudy start to Thursday. Then morning rain or drizzle arriving on a strong southerly. Daylight maximum 17. A dry evening down to 13 through the night. And for Jahenya, Friday will start dry with sunny intervals and a moderate to fresh west wind backing southwesterly and easing, getting better as the day goes on. High temperature 17 on Friday. And the tide's on the way out currently. Low water, 14 minutes past 5 in Douglas and a few minutes either side elsewhere. Sunset, 9 minutes to 8. High tide, 22 minutes past 11 tonight. Low tide at 9 minutes to 6 tomorrow morning. And the sunrise at 18 minutes to 7.
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0: Pastor Mike, good afternoon. Welcome to Man and Line on Manx Radio. And it has to be said, one thing we can't not talk about is the situation regarding the motor vessel Manxman. We were told yesterday that the steam packet company has confirmed Manxman will return to service no later than the end of November, following a complex specialist repair of the two propulsion shafts, giving her her ongoing dry dock. Well, there we are. It was going to be the end of September, and now it's going to be the end of November. And during the scheduled dry dock in July, apparently, inspections identified issues that required further investigation. Where on the liners of the two propulsion shafts and their associated bearings, after a lengthy and complex removal process, the extent of the wear became clear. While the shafts were being removed, related components were found to have suffered significant wear and were also taken for specialist wear. An investigation into the root cause of the wear on these parts is now being carried out by independent specialist marine investigators, and the steam packet company will provide an update once the work concludes. That's the situation regarding the Manxman. And I wonder whether you have any thoughts on this and the pickle that the Isle of Man has been left in regarding this. And the fact that we have the cabin-free Ben McCree as our lifeline, as it were. Ben McCree delivered in 1998, and we have an ageing Fastcraft, which is now going on to the autumn and winter schedule. Cabin free. So if anyone, if elderly, infirm people want to go across on the boat, no cabins. Can't lie down. Well, he could lie down on the carpet, perhaps. But that really is about it. I just wonder how you feel about the situation that we find ourselves in. But regarding this air traffic control situation in the UK, the only problems we have at the moment, the 1145 Aer Lingus from Dublin, is arriving late, should be arriving at about 12:30. And the 5:03 EasyJet from Gatwick won't be coming in till 3:55. Consequently, departures, the 12:20 Aer Lingus to Dublin will be going just gone 1 o'clock, and the 3:40 EasyJet to London Gatwick will be going at 4:30. But at the moment, that's the situation that we find ourselves in. Any thoughts? Well, get on the line, text, email, call and WhatsApp. Stella joins us first today. Hi, Stella.
1: Oh, hi, Andy. I'm just going to turn Alexa off. I won't hear you.
0: Okay.
1: Alexa, stop. Right. Hi, Andy. I just want to talk about housing.
0: Okay.
1: Yeah. Now, just my own working experience, we're managing a sheltered housing in Ramsey, 55 flats, a bungalow, and it was it worked really well. No, those 55 flats, that building is just derelict. It's heartbreaking to see it. Now, they had the opportunity when I was working there, because it was mooted for elderly people, they could have, and it wasn't fit for elderly people, they could have made it into, like, for young people. The flats were, you know, were fit for young people, but they missed an opportunity there. They could have been like a sheltered house for young people.
0: For the uninitiated, what's the place called? What is the abandoned place called?
1: Cool Namari. Okay. It's called a little corner by the sea. It's on Waterloo Road.
0: Okay, so what state is it in now, Stella?
1: Oh, it's disgusting. It's empty. The police were in practicing and knocking it about inside. The gardens are a mess. I would think they've socially engineered it to be not able to, you know, refurbish it.
0: Okay, who owns the land? Who owns the building?
1: Who owns the land? Ramsey Northern District Housing Committee.
0: Okay, so have you heard any plans? What's the skeet around Ramsey about what's going to happen?
1: There's been plans mooted for years.

0: all under one roof. Although it wasn't easy for like disabled people, but they could have just put Cunnamore and Crewlnamary at the time.
1: And what's the plan for Cunnamore? That was built in the '80s, wasn't it? Cunnamore.
0: Cunnamore was, but yeah, they were all built in the '80s. Crewlnamary was 87, I think. Cunnamore was 80s, but at that time, as you probably know, residential care was for people who were fit and active and just needed a little bit of help with meals.
1: Right.
0: Sheltered housing was for people that need a sheltered environment. Those people living in sheds and all sorts when they were built, you know, and they needed a sheltered environment, which was why sheltered housing was built, because they had let me get my words right here. You know, they had everything that they needed, and it was heavily subsidised by government as well. It was to get people out of. There literally were people living in sheds and farms and things at one time.
1: What was the atmosphere in Cunnamore like? Did people enjoy living there?
0: It was a wonderful atmosphere. We had a lovely atmosphere. I was warden there. I'm not bragging about me being a good warden or anything, but if the appropriate people were in there that were appropriately housed, it was a wonderful atmosphere. We had lots of social things going on. We didn't have fancy kitchens or anything like the new sheltered housing's got now, but everybody in there joined in and we had to buy all the plants and anything we needed, and we'd have coffee mornings to get the money, and everybody was involved. It was a good community.
1: So, I mean, obviously there's a lack of facilities, a lack of accommodation in Ramsey in the North now.
0: Oh, definitely. There's a lot. There's what's needed in Ramsey, and I'm not breaching confidentiality because I was a commissioner, is one-bedroom flats. And the government, the central government, don't want one-bedroom flats built. But the need is for one-bedroom flats.
1: Why do you say that, Stella?
0: Why do I say? Because I know I've seen the statistics and things when I was a commissioner. But the need is for one-bedroom flats.
1: Right. And Manx Care are still running Cunnamore, aren't they?
0: I don't know anything about Cunnamore.
1: Right.
0: Sorry, I don't know. They're still running Cunnamore, yes.
1: Well, it just seems like there's trouble storing up, Stella, that the crunch is going to come at some point.
0: Well, it is. It's going to come. I mean, kids can't get houses these days, you know. Elderly people are being pushed into private care. The whole system's just full. Just seems to me, from looking from the outside, the floodgates have been opened up for something. They can't shut them now.
1: But the thing is, in Ramsey, it's not like you're short of land. There's the Albert Road School. There's all sorts of brownfield sites that are just hanging around.
0: Yeah, there is. And also, like as I say, there's a need for one-bedroom flats. A lot of people can't afford two bedrooms.
1: Okay.
0: But the central government insist on two-bedroom flats being built.
1: All right.
0: There's loads of sites in Ramsey.
1: Don't mention any names. Don't mention any names, please, Stella. But what would you say to the candidates who are standing for Ramsey in the general election?
0: Well, I told you. What would I say to them? Well, they've got, I don't know really, Andy, because they've got quite a job to, you know, to do, haven't they? If there's been bad practice established for many, many years, they've got to stop that. They've got, you know, am I making myself clear?
1: Yeah, okay. All right, we appreciate it. Stella, thanks for calling today. Thanks for giving us that situation. It's a 12:15 on Man in Line today. Well, if you're in the north and this affects you, I'd like to hear what you have to say. Obviously, Cunnamore was built early 1980s, wasn't it? 82, 81, something like that. Cunnamore built shortly afterwards, and Cunnamore is closed down now. We are going to need care homes. And the rumour is that we're going to need at least one new one per year for the next few years, because that generation is just getting older. People are living longer, which is fantastic. People are living longer lives.

0: But that has an impact on services that have to be provided. It's going to impact ManxCare. It's going to impact the DHSC. It's going to impact you if you're a taxpayer, because that generation that gets older in better and better health is going to have to be looked after at some point. David's with us now. Hi, David.
1: Hi, Randy. I just want to talk about the electoral registration unit that's at the railway station in Douglas. I'm not going to mention any candidates at all.
0: Okay.
1: But I put some papers in last Thursday into the office down there, and the lady came out and told me, and I won't mention the name, don't worry about that, I'll take them off you. And I said, can I have six more blank ones? Because some people have been on the phone to me, because I know a lot of people, and they are elderly or whatever, but do want to vote in this election right round the island. So do you know what the lady said to me?
0: Go on.
1: This is the gospel truth. We're not a printing organisation. You'll have to print them yourself. So can you imagine if I was really elderly, didn't have a computer, didn't have a printer, what would you do? How many buses would it take me to get to the railway station?
0: Well,
1: at least two from Auckland anyway.
0: We're not a printing organisation.
1: Yeah, that was the exact word she said to me. And I said, wait a minute, I'm only wanting six more blank ones so I can get people to fill them in and get them back. And you look at the dates, and I wish maybe Manx Radio would look into this, actually. We've still got if you're going to do the postal vote on the island, you've got the 16th of September, which is not about 3 or 4 days, is it, or whatever.
0: Yeah.
1: But we've missed the 10th of September, where students have been away, and they sent stuff in and did it. That's the 10th of September. That's gone. And if they were overseas, from an overseas territory, it's the 1st of September, and you put your own stamp on it. You know, do they want people to vote, or do they not want people to vote? And this is the issue. I'd love you to maybe inquire and ask the newsroom, how are they going to help people to vote in this election? And the other thing, to that other lady before, I totally agree with her. Things should be done. It's down to the government. And I'd say to you about Albert Terrace. Look at Albert Terrace when you're going past there, if you're in Douglas, and say how many units there are just lying with the neck curtains lying on the deck. All right?
0: Well, there's a lot of space somewhere, but somebody's got to do something, and hopefully the next administration will address it. David, good to hear from you. Thanks for calling today.
1: Cheers, mate.
0: All right,
1: bye.
0: 19 minutes past 12. We are not a printing organisation. How about that? The examination process into the proposal for the Moore Vannin offshore wind farm in Manx Waters comes to a close today, the 9th of September 2026. Now, the panel has taken evidence from a range of representatives, perhaps even you, throughout the process, including Ørsted, Manx Utilities and residents who live near the development site. Hearings also examine the environmental impacts of the construction, if it were to go ahead, how it would affect shipping routes in the Irish Sea, and whether the electricity generated by Moore Vannin could be used on the Isle of Man. Well, if you need reminding of what this project entails, this was a little two-way that happened this morning on The Breakfast Show. Hopefully it'll help.
2: So Ørsted's proposals for the Moore Vannin site would be an 87-turbine development. This would generate around 1,400 megawatts of electricity from a site that is around about 211 square kilometres, and that's going to sit 6 to 12 miles off the island's east coast. The turbines themselves, they're quite tall. They would be 330 metres at the upper tip height, so the highest of the blades on those turbines. And they did actually reduce that down slightly during this examination process. Initially, it was 350, but due to some concerns over the size of them, they have reduced that down a bit. There is also, as part of the documents in this process, what they've described as an alternative layout and a thought experiment for a slightly smaller site. That would be a 72-turbine development slightly further off coast, not quite generating as much electricity. Now, they have described that essentially as an alternative. It's not what the examining panel will be looking at, but that design does exist.
3: So the examination process comes to an end today. Crucially then, what happens next?
2: So now the examining body has 60 working days, so assuming that's Monday to Friday, 12 weeks, to put together their report and, crucially, their recommendation to the Council of Ministers. So deciding whether or not the examining body actually thinks that they can support these proposals or whether they should be rejected. That will go to the Council of Ministers, the next Council of Ministers, of course.
3: So when will we find out then if this project is actually going to go ahead? I suppose that's the question now on a lot of people's lips this morning.
2: Yeah, so once the Council of Ministers have that report from the examining body, they have 30 working days to examine that and to make their decisions, so to decide whether they are going to agree with the examining body or whether they would like to go down a different route. So looking at the timeline, if the examining body takes 60 days with their report, we're looking at early December. 30 working days from December, we're probably looking into the middle of January with Christmas and New Year in there. So hopefully we should have a decision one way or the other early in the new year.
0: That clear? Early December and the middle of January is when we'll know on this. Well, if you have any thoughts on it, any recommendations you'd like to pass along, then by all means do get in touch. As yet, the hard numbers haven't arrived, have they? The hard numbers, we don't quite know how much money we're going to get out of it. I mean, there's that figure over 30 odd years. And also, if they were to put in an interconnector from Preston to Groudle, who'd be coughing up to take it from the coast into our system? To put it into our system. I mean, we probably do need another interconnector, it's been said. The one that's sitting just a few hundred feet below Manx Radio at Port Skillion at the moment. That's almost 25 years old, the one from Bispham in Blackpool, of course. It goes both ways. But I just wonder what your thoughts are regarding this. That is the end of the examination process. Today it comes to a close. The clock is ticking. Patrick's with us now. Hello, Patrick.
4: Hello, Andy. Andy, I can't believe when reading the interestedness offshore wind farm decommissioning. To me, if there's no guarantee of decommissioning, the cost of $740 million sounds ridiculous. Surely a project wouldn't go ahead if there's no guarantee of decommissioning. It sounds madness.
0: Didn't Ørsted say that they will be responsible for decommissioning at the end?
4: They might go bankrupt. Another firm might take over and say, we didn't agree to this. There's all sorts of clauses in contracts, you know that yourself. I would never guarantee decommissioning. There's no guarantee.
0: Right. Well, bearing in mind that one of the big shareholders and one of the guarantors with Ørsted is the Danish government, what happens if they said, we'll cover it?
4: Well, that's only one part of the problem, isn't it? I mean, the other problem is the shipping. If it affects the shipping in the Isle of Man, if we ever have cruise ships in the Isle of Man, does it affect them? To me, the Isle of Man it's like cutting its throat, really, in some respects. And the MHKs who vote for it, in the next election, they might lose their seats, I think, because people are dead against it. There's 11,000 so far against it. I mean, there could be another 20,000 against it.
0: Do you think this has been handled well? Because we haven't had any indication of how much this is going to benefit the Isle of Man, as in, you know, how much money? They talk about $2 billion over 30 years, but it's not index-linked, and we don't quite know. Nobody said what it might mean for the Isle of Man. I mean, the fact is, we'd have a factory off our east coast for about 30-odd years. Of course, it may go at the end of 30 years and be decommissioned and what have you. And in the meantime, that 30 years, you know, could earn us an awful lot of money to bring good things to the Isle of Man. But we've not actually heard any brass tacks, any fine detail about this, Patrick.
4: No, I think the general public and people, not me, because I'm as thick as two short planks, but general public, intelligent people amongst them, they are against it. And if intelligent people think this is wrong, I would go along with them. I think the public need to be informed and have the vote.
0: Okay, and what do you think about the Attorney General's advice to candidates not to say anything if they're asked about it, because they may be then excluded from making a decision later?
4: I think that's totally wrong, absolutely wrong. Why vote for someone? If you're voting for someone and you disagree with what their policy is, you don't vote for them. So if you don't know what their policy is, how can you vote for them? It's wrong, totally wrong.
0: Okay, all right. Patrick, good to hear from you. Thanks for calling today.
4: Bye-bye.
0: 26 minutes past 12 on Man in Line today. If you have any thoughts on this and you heard the statistics about the Moore Vannin offshore wind farm, 87 turbines, an area of 211 square kilometres and 6 to 12 miles off. 6 miles is relatively close. Relatively close to the, and particularly because lots of the roads are well above sea level, that you would have a straight-on view of these things out in there. It will be an industrial complex. There's no getting away from that. It is an industrial complex that will be in our waters generating electricity for the UK, bear in mind. And it will be backed, the contracts for difference will be paid for by the UK government. I think it's a first. The UK government will be issuing contracts for difference, subsidies in effect, for electricity generated in somebody else's waters. We're breaking new ground here.
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0: Pastor Mike, 12:30, a note in from John. It just says, the reporting on the Manxman omits two vital points. First of all, the Ben is more punctual, being smaller and taking less time to unload and reload, so the current Heysham service is fine. Second, who's paying the enormous repair cost of this damage? Presumably, that depends on the investigation into the cause and whether or not it's a manufacturing issue under guarantee or it results from usage issue like grounding, i.e. Douglas Harbour not being dredged properly. Clearly, Steam Packet will play down the latter as they want to call on the guarantee. Well, I'd imagine the Koreans will have something to say about that. Put these points, please, to Brian Thompson. Well, I understand we're speaking to Mr. Thompson. Unfortunately, I think he was delayed because of the air traffic control problems. But that's the situation regarding that. Nobody wanted this. I can guarantee Mr. Thompson didn't want this to happen. This is a kind of confluence of events. All sorts of things have come together on this. And playing the blame game may be interesting. It may be fun sometimes, but it doesn't get us anywhere. We need to know that it won't happen again. We need to know that we get our boat back, the boat that we bought. So it will be... It'll be nice to know. Anyway, I'm sure everybody wants to see the back of this and get back to a decent service with the Manxman, and also that the Manxman in the future can reverse onto the link span in Douglas Harbour without sloshing up against the sludge. Juan with us now. Hi, Juan.
12: Hey, Andy. Not a bad day out today.
0: It's lovely. It's coming and going, really. It was a gorgeous dawn this morning, and then it got very cloudy, and now it's nice.
12: Well, that's all the seasons in one day this time of year, isn't it?
0: The Isle of Man.
12: Imagine. Just quickly on the steam packet on the announcement made yesterday, and kind of that kind of concurred with the information that we'd received about this right from the early days, and the water cooled propulsion system is what's obviously caused the problem here, but. The question I ask on that is, why did they change to do that rather than a conventional system? Is that because they're trying to tick the net zero boxes and carbon credit boxes and please everyone everywhere else that they went for this system?
0: But it may be one reason.
12: Yeah, and again, we're back to the whole thing of government. They seem to be ticking and ticking and trying to tick boxes to please other people. And this might be one of the problems that's occurred here now, which we're all going to pay for someone within the system who's designed this boat, who thought it was good for us. I just don't understand. There's a lot of things not adding up with the boat, the size of it. People in the know must have known the depth of the bays in Heysham and here. So there's a lot of things not adding up there.
0: But bearing in mind that the steam packet isn't responsible for dredging Douglas Harbour. That's a government responsibility. That's the DOI.
12: But someone must be responsible for the size of boat that you buy for the future, knowing the conditions that you have within both harbours.
0: Yeah.
12: And it's not just here that they're having a problem. So someone must be... It's no good putting that off on that one, Andy. Someone somewhere is responsible for something.
0: Well, they wanted a bigger boat to get more freight on, Juan. That was the thing. Because remember, the steam packet makes its money, and we want the steam packet to make money because it's ours. It makes its money on the freight. You know, passengers... it barely washes its face with the passenger numbers. It's freight that makes the money.
12: And I mean, that brings on to another point, which I'm coming on to with the hustings, because this has been mentioned now in quite a few hustings about the cost of the boat. And it seems to be relevant to, I mean, I've been saying this for a long time here now, and a lot of the new candidates are saying the same thing. Let's get the boat filled and get the ticket prices down and get people here. It's going to be the quickest way of getting an income into our island for everyone to make some money out of down through cafes, restaurants and bars. Just before I leave the steam packet, then there was a mention last night that the guarantee, you can forget the guarantee on this, because if that's being brought about by non-dredging, then the guarantee is going to be null and void on this problem. So this was mentioned in the hustings last night. Very interesting, actually. There's been good turnouts, and I'd say to people, go to your hustings and listen to the questions. A lot of the incoming candidates that are outstanding, I've done some decent homework on stuff, and they, you know, they're making some relative points. It's interesting to go, give a bit of your time out and follow it, because I think it's important the right people get in.
0: And also, I'll make this point, because if anybody's come to the Isle of Man in the last 5 years since the last election, they may not understand that Manx people are very close to politics. We normally know our politicians. We know where they live. We speak to them quite often, whereas if you're coming from across, whether it's Ireland or Scotland or Wales or what have you, or England, those politicians are quite remote. You know, we know our politics on the Isle of Man, and we know our politicians. So I would say, if you are new to the Isle of Man, nip along and have a look. You don't have to say anything. Just open your ears.
12: Absolutely, yeah. And last night was the first of the middle one. I think they're having three requisition meetings. And it was very community minded last night. A lot of people there who knew each other, very community spirited. A lot of things talked about. One relevant question that was asked to the board or the candidates was, would you, if you went in, repeal or look at the net zero agenda that has been signed into? That's a question in itself, where we were coerced into it by the UK or whether we actually signed into it. That is a question in itself. But it was interesting that all the new candidates that were coming in said yes, they would revisit and look at it due to the costs and the implications that's coming towards us from this. The outgoing member, the Minister for Home Affairs, said no, she wouldn't, which is quite interesting. She stuck by her guns on it. And I do find that quite interesting that only the new people that are coming in said they would revisit it. It is a problem. It's expensive. And who are we ticking these boxes for? The difference they will make for the size of this island compared to the whole scheme of things is negligible. So that was an interesting point that was made last night. I'm going to the Ramsey one tonight and listen to what's being said there. But yeah, I do encourage people to spend an hour or a couple of hours of your time, go down to these and listen to them. And I think it's important that we get the right mix of people in this time and people that's going to work together. Really, okay.
0: All right, Ewan, thanks. Cheers, Andy. Good to hear from you. I got a note from John who just said, I got a pamphlet put through my letterbox yesterday, a petition against the proposed wind farms. I found the information in the pamphlet misleading, actually factually incorrect. And I think the government needs to do a letter drop of factual information on how the wind farms will help the island's energy. That being the Morvanin offshore one and Eyre Stain, the one on land, what it will do for the island's energy security and reducing our carbon footprint. It's my opinion that they are desperately needed for the future, says John. Well, just to, if you're there, John, just tell me what you found factually incorrect in that. Wolfie dropped a note in just to say, talking about the extended use of the Ben McCree, the removal of the cabins also meant that the executive club members now have a tiny room and have also lost the toilets. It's interesting, crikey, it's interesting to know that this room has what appears to be new expensive reclining seats. But the trouble is, they've been bolted next to a wall so that they recline all of 2 inches. And Donna said, it's not just the elderly population, but people, not our Donna, this is another Donna, people using patient transfer may also need a cabin or a quiet area after surgery in Liverpool. And the Ben McCree, of course, is cabin free. I had to come back on the boat after a major eye surgery in Liverpool. I wasn't allowed to fly back because of having a gas bubble put in part of my eye for the operation. So having to sit on the boat and not being able to lie down in the cabin and after having an operation. And John said, why have seawater lubrication on shafts? It's corrosive and sand grinds. This is going to happen again when it's fixed. How many millions will this cost to repair? Well, we don't know, do we? It's fair to say it's not going to be £5,000, is it? It's going to be an awful lot more. November could be a stormy old winter, so she may not even sail anyway if she does come back because of the size of the boat. So our super ship, says Andy, is not back until November. I bet that knocks on till the end of January to admit it, by the time they admit it's the wrong ship, but they won't and limp on with the ship. The poor old, I feel sorry for the ship, to be quite honest. I mean, the ship itself is a fine-looking vessel. She's beautiful. And when she sails in, if you're ever on Douglas Head in the dark or in the evening, when she sails in, she looks like a cathedral coming, a fully lit cathedral coming in. She's a fine-looking vessel. It's just a shame that she's getting all this credit. It wasn't her fault, of course. She didn't choose that. Gazumping is still going on the Isle of Man. Our son tried to buy a small three-bed house and met the asking price and was gazumped. The house went straight away onto the rental market from an investment company. Well, if you have some more details of that, 223, please send me that. I'd be very interested to hear more on that situation. Manx Care going over budget isn't probably helped by the fact that the workers who receive double pay for working on Sundays still get double pay when they phone in sick. Apparently, tell me more about this, would you, 983? Is this true? The replacement workers then receive double pay. Also, there are too many government workers who get signed off sick but are miraculously able to do private work. And don't get me started on the unnecessary middle management, says 983. Well, if you could give us some confirmation about that double pay, I'd like to hear it. Steve said, I've been listening intently to Max Radio's election programme at night. Great coverage. The present ones who've served a term already make me giggle. I think they're the worst government in modern history. And they keep going on about doing this and that in the past 5 years, sitting on their hands and getting $80,000 a year plus expenses. Well, to be honest, that normally comes out at this time of the election cycle. This is the worst government in history. But I take your point, Steve. It still poses why we need so many MHKs on $80,000 plus extras. Douglas alone will have 8 MHKs on $80,000. That's £640,000. Really, we should cut back on this. Time to change, says Steve. I just wonder whether you got a message in from Trevor, who just said a lot of this, I think, has been driven by the fact that, do you remember, they flattened out the pay so that previously backbenchers got less than ministers, i.e. if you became a minister, you got more money, presumably because it's more work to do. But now they get roughly the same amount of money, well, apart from the chief minister, but everybody gets roughly the same amount of money. And you can get people who will be ministers, very diligent ministers, putting in lots and lots of work, who get the same as a backbencher. Is that fair? Trevor said. And Tony wanted to remark on the comment that we are not a printing organisation that was mentioned earlier. This is the trouble with the whole of our government. We have people on large salaries who actually don't give a monkey's. We need to clear out the dead wood, said Tony. Tell me if I'm right or I'm wrong, says 238. But didn't we have vibrating problems from the start with the Manxman? So obviously the tolerances weren't right on the shafts, and they've obviously worn and made it unseaworthy. Why can't the builders have one made? Surely it'll be cheaper than having the shafts re-hard chromed, then machined down to the correct tolerances. It should be billed to the builders. But I'm sure the Manx taxpayer will pay the bill as usual. It has to be said, Hyundai, these are the people who make the Hyundai Gets, and all the Hyundais, it's a different part, but the same big company. Hyundai have never built a ferry before. They built big seagoing vessels. So they weren't normally used to building vessels that were, you know, docking 4 times a day, which ours does. And obviously, because it goes stern first, it reverses onto link spans. So if the harbour isn't dredged properly, then they're going to be pushing up against silt and mud and muck and wood and debris. So whose fault is this? Well, as I said, we can play the blame game, but... Oh, John said, don't Hyundai do a 5-year warranty on their vehicles? I don't know about that. Well, they may do on the vehicles. I don't know about passenger ferries. Personally, says 490, I'll ask anybody who knocks on my door what their policy is on the wind turbines. If they can't say, then they're just not going to get my vote. If they say, if they all say the same, then I just won't vote. That can't be right, surely. Is anybody else thinking the same? Right, any thoughts? Text, email, call and WhatsApp. What's on your mind today?
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0: It's 13 minutes before one, and Julian's on now. Hi, Julian.
20: Hi, Andy. Well, the sun's still shining, so that's good. So keep up with this weather as long as possible. I like it. Orsted. I notice Moody's credit rating agency are deliberating whether to make their status worse than the current Baa2 negative to Baa3, which is one up from the junk status, which will be Ba1, which is basically speculative. I also noticed that Orsted's hybrid debt is already one above junk status at Baa3. I also noticed an interesting news article. Orsted discontinues rating engagement with Standard & Poor's rating agency. So they don't even want to talk to S&P anymore about their ratings. If you actually look at the numbers right now, they're down at 137 Danish kroners for the shares. So if anybody bought Orsted shares in 2016, they are currently 42% under what they paid for them in 2016. And 90% under what they were from the peak in 2021. So they're in all sorts of trouble. Somebody mentioned earlier about the Danish government supporting Orsted. They have not said that. They gave them some billions of kroners, but they have not said that they will continue with that. And also, the Blue Bloc has gained seats within the Danish government, and they were talking on the 3rd of March about producing a plan to sell off the Danish state's 50.1% stake in Orsted's share price. So there are no guarantees with Orsted on their longevity. And so, as you know, their business... Yeah, sorry.
0: So where does it leave the Isle of Man?
20: Well, hanging by a thread, because you know that Orsted's business plan normally is, as soon as they get planning permission and it looks like that it's a goer, they'll just flog it off to a venture capital company that really usually doesn't have any experience in any of this stuff. And then, as somebody mentioned earlier about the decommissioning costs, you know, where if we get left holding the baby, I noticed there was a clip from the Grand Tour, the new, you know, the new driving program. They were driving in America, and there was just a strewn load of absolutely broken wind turbines all the way up the road. You know, some of them didn't even have, you know, some of them just had two blades, one had been left off. Would we be left in a position with 87 Eiffel Towers completely obliterating our view, etc., in the future, that's just left to some derelict forest of decaying concrete structures?
0: Well, I mean, the thing is, you can get rid of those towers. You can unbolt them. Somebody would have to do it. But it's the 87 big lumps of concrete. I mean, am I right? It's about 200 tons of concrete in the base of these things?
20: More. These things are fast. I mean, this is going to be... I mean, you know, they talk about The sediment alone is going to be the equivalent of seven Wembleys completely full to the ceiling with sediment that will be disturbed. And there you go again with the environmental impact.
0: Well, if anybody, if anybody can tell us how heavy is one of these concrete bases going to be? We've got 87 of the things likely to go up. How heavy and how big is the concrete base? Because if they're there for 30, let's assume that it happens and they're there for 30 years. In 30 years' time, somebody's got to break up and get rid of 87 big blocks of concrete, and we don't know how big the blocks of concrete are now. We know how tall the things might be, but we don't know how big the blocks of concrete are.
20: Well, that's right. If anyone wants to think about how big these things are going to be, it's going to be the equivalent of 17 Laxey wheels stacked on top of each other. So if anybody's near Laxey Wheel at the moment, imagine 17 of those stacked on top of each other, and there's going to be almost 90 of them. The actual height will be twice as high as the ones that we see off Walney, much closer than Walney is to Walney Island, much closer. And the swept area will be six times what we pass by on the boat. Imagine what that's going to look like. It's absolutely enormous. So, you know, just from the visual amenity side, and visual amenity was always something that was always considered in planning. You know, I mean, I know some people say, you know, don't have a right to light, but there's visual amenity is a very strong planning point.
0: Yeah. We got a message in from a lady called Olivia yesterday who just said, surely if the Orsted wind farm goes ahead, nobody, if we're attracting new residents because of the tax plans in the UK and what have you, nobody's going to want to buy a house on the east coast of the Isle of Man, surely, if this goes ahead.
20: I wouldn't have thought so. And, you know, even from the environmental point of view, I mean, they talk about, oh, well, you know, you have all these sort of reefs forming when you put these things in. But that's at the expense of completely destroying the ecology that's there already. And you hope in some years that some other creatures will come and, you know, change. But, of course, all the ocean currents will change. I mean, you can't put 87 Eiffel Towers in and expect the currents to stay the same.
0: All right. Listen, Julian, got to go because I just want to get John in the meantime with a final word. Hi, John. I was going to get John in, but John seems to have disappeared. So we went. I've just got lots of comments that I want to get to in the meantime. Is John there? Are you there, John? No, John isn't there. So the message is regarding this. What Trevor said is true, but it doesn't mean that ministers should get more, but backbenchers should get less. As can be seen in the last administration, there were quite a few slackers in it for an easy 85,000. What do you think about this? And the fact that, remember, last time there was this the new motion brought in whereby that the backbenchers, if enough of them get together, can have a vote of no confidence in the chief minister. And do you think that devalued the role of the standing of the chief minister? Also, the fact that backbenchers get the same amount of money as ministers now. So a backbencher can just sit on the backbenchers if she or he wished to and just fold their arms. And they don't have to do anything. Obviously, their constituents will take notice of the fact that they're not doing anything. But you wonder. I just wonder if you have any thoughts. And
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0: David dropped a note in. Oh, this is depressing. This is David on 425. Hi, Andy. I've just returned home after travelling through Ireland for 2 weeks. And it struck me how shabby and unloved the Isle of Man looks. Everywhere in Ireland was clean and tidy and well cared for. Why can't we have the same? Says David. Well, we don't have graffiti on the Isle of Man. We don't have much graffiti anyway on the Isle of Man. We don't have much in the way of litter. Do you think we're a bit shabby? Make our Manxman a cruiser, sailing around the UK or into Europe. Do you think we should sell it? What do you think about this? Douglas Corporation put six derelict houses on Marathon Road up for auction. The criteria to buy them was individual cash buyers. But the story on the street is that a large rental company now owns them. Is this true? Well, if you have any information on that, we'd certainly like to know. A message in just to say, the more on the comment about being a printing organisation and how the government should actually do something about it. Well, what do you think? Text, email, call and WhatsApp. And remember, it's all happening in Garth tonight. Beth and Alex will be in Garth chatting to the people. And if you're going along tonight to Television City in Tramode, then make sure you dress nice and smart. There may be some sweeping shots of the audience, but have fun if you're going there tonight. And remember, you can listen. I have to tell you, thousands and thousands of people are watching all this on YouTube. Alex has bought a new jacket. I came back on the Ben McCree the other afternoon. Once again, not enough seats for all the passengers, says this correspondent. While life-changing, another message from 487 says, while life-changing cataracts may have long waiting lists, cardiology conditions are life-threatening and urgent GP referrals are taking almost 12 months for appointments. And a message in from Karen said, it was very sad about Charlie Webster you mentioned yesterday. Saw him in Nobles a few months ago. I've known him for over 50 years. Charlie and his lovely wife together again. Karen, we appreciate it. That's a really nice sentiment to end on. Thanks to Donna on the phones. Have a good Wednesday.
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1: 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Coming up after the news, it's the next in our general election candidate interview series. We'll be hearing from somebody standing in Douglas Central. 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
2: Manx Radio News at 1 o'clock. First to my, I'm Sam Turton. The examination process into the proposal for the Morvanin offshore wind farm in Manx waters comes to a close today. The examining body has been looking at Ørsted's plans for an 87 turbine development off the east coast. Tessa Hawley reports.
3: The panel has taken evidence from a range of representatives throughout the process, including Ørsted, Manx Utilities and residents who live near the development site. Now the body has 60 working days to write a report, including its recommendation on whether to proceed with the project or not. Once that is complete, the Council of Ministers will have 30 working days to make a decision and publish a statement explaining the reasons behind it.
2: A grandfather from the Isle of Man who has walked more than 200 miles to deliver £4,000 to Old Hay Children's Hospital. In August, Paul Turner clocked 100 miles by visiting every dairy farm on the island. He was raising money for the hospital caring for his 11-year-old granddaughter Imogen, who has a brain tumour. On Monday, he set off again, this time walking another 100 miles from the creamery across the Irish Sea to the hospital ward where she was waiting for him.
4: She ended up having 7 operations in the period of, 6 weeks, 7 weeks? For a little one to do that, to go through that, a 200-mile walk's nothing, is it?
2: A housing campaigner behind a sweeping blueprint for the Isle of Man says the next government must change what's in place at the moment if it's serious about fixing the housing crisis. Quantity surveyor Malcolm Blackburn has published a revised executive summary to his 270-page Blackburn plan. It links housing, planning, infrastructure and agriculture and calls for changes in the way that development is considered. He told Manx Radio his philosophy is one of stewardship.
5: You are here, or we are all here, as temporary stewards of the Isle of Man. Every decision should be based upon we want to leave it in a better place for generations to come. So I think if you actually ask me we have to focus on the future.
2: Work to restore Ramsay's Queen's Pier is continuing to progress despite steel prices rising further. Bays 9 and 10 were completed earlier in the summer, with volunteers now turning to bays 11, 12 and 13, as Siobhan Fletcher reports.
6: In an update, the Queen's Pier Restoration Trust say they received a warning in June that steel prices were set to jump again due to a 50% tariff increase with effect from the 1st of July. The raw materials needed for the next 6 bays were purchased prior to the tariff being imposed. Phase 2 will be formally closed and Phase 3 officially opened by the Lieutenant Governor Sir John Lorimer and Lady Lorimer on Sunday the 4th of October at 3 p.m.
2: Students on the Isle of Man are beginning the chance to see a classic text brought to life on the stage. Freelance Productions is staging John Steinbeck's Of Mice and Men at the Gaiety Theatre between the 16th and 19th of September. Alongside shows to the general public, a special performance will be held for school children on the 17th of September, many of whom are studying the American novel as part of their exams. David Dawson is the director.
7: It was, you know, one of the first things we talked about when we chose the play was, you know, how can we make sure we can support our community and our young people, and hopefully also bring young people through the door into the theatre, because that's also really important. You know, we want young people to see and appreciate what theatre has to offer for everyone.
2: A Freedom of Information request has revealed the many proposed company names that have been rejected in recent years. The list, compiled since 2024, was published by the Department for Enterprise. Alongside the names rejected were Flick the Bean, Can't Be Arse Gamers and a company simply called Dog. You can find the full list through manxradio.com. In sport, an Isle of Man cyclist, Ruby Oakes, has managed a top 10 finish at this year's Runners' Mon in the Republic of Ireland. As one of the two Ireland competitors representing FTP fulfil the potential racing at the meeting, Oakes managed to claim 8th place in the general qualification following 6 stages of racing. Furthermore, also made the Manx rider the 2nd place British rider in the overall standings, second only to Eleanor Day, who was just 4 seconds further ahead in the 7th spot. Meanwhile, fellow Isle of Man athlete Abby Clayton, also part of the same team, recovered from an injury after a crash on the opening stage to finish the event 56th in the general classification table. News from further afield, and the Prime Minister insists Britain stands for fairness after criticism over sanctions placed on illegal Israeli settlements in the occupied West Bank. Yesterday, the government announced a ban on goods produced in the area. The chief rabbi warned the decision could make life more dangerous for British Jews, but Andy Burnham's told MPs he stands behind the move.
8: Where people are being bullied out of their homes, intimidated, we will always stand with the underdog and take what action we can to support them. That, Mr. Speaker, is leadership on the world stage. Britain being true, that is what the British people expect of us, and that is what this government will do.
2: Meanwhile, holidaymakers and travellers around the UK are experiencing a second day of travel chaos after an air traffic control breakdown yesterday. The under-pressure boss of the National Air Traffic Services has been summoned to explain what went wrong to the Transport Secretary. Manx Radio News at 5 minutes past one. Your next is at 2 o'clock. In the meantime, keep up to date by following Manx Radio on social media or by going to manxradio.com.
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1: Thank you, Sam. We'll dry with sunny spells this afternoon. Cloud will thicken through this evening. The winds will be quite moderate. They will ease and back southwesterly, strengthening again overnight. Top temperatures around 17. Tomorrow, cloudy in the morning with a band of rain or drizzle spreading in. That will clear by the evening. Top temperatures again 17.
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12: Hello and welcome to Manx Radio's General Election Candidate Interview Series. I'm Amy Griffiths and I'm our election producer, and on Thursday the 24th of September, you get to decide who you want to represent you in the House of Keys for the next 5 years. To help you make up your mind, we've invited all the candidates to take part in a 30-minute interview to tell us why they think they deserve your vote. Up next is Anne Corlett, who's standing in Douglas Central. She's been speaking to Sam Turton.
2: Joined today by Anne Cord, who is seeking re-election in Douglas Central. And you were first elected in 2016, so it's the third time you're standing. Why have you decided to stand?
13: There's so much still left to do. So many things that I hoped would be resolved in the last administration that just haven't. So I really do want to see things through.
2: Why is it the things haven't been achieved? Because we've heard this from a lot of candidates from who are returning sort of to seek re-election. They've said, you know, the stuff that they want to do and they haven't achieved it. What is it about? Is it the people? Is it the system? What is it?
13: I think it's a combination, really. I think, you know, we came back into this administration having literally just come out of COVID. You know, the aftermath of that, we're still experiencing that now. And it's something we all want to forget about because it was an unpleasant thing and it's in the past. But like I say, there is still an aftermath of that. And I do think, actually, that the sort of revolving door to the Council of Ministers, ministers in and out, and the resulting churn in department members and responsibilities has actually impacted progress. You know, it's there hasn't been as much continuity. With the swap of ministers so regularly, it's really hard to pursue things and see things through.
2: Well, definitely an issue we'll come to in just a minute on that in terms of revolving ministers and changes. But were you ever offered a ministerial position in the administration?
13: I wasn't offered in the first tranche. I was later when, you know, ministers started to change. But at that point, quite frankly, I had taken on other responsibilities and other things I wanted to do and wanted to continue doing those.
2: You were chosen as deputy speakers, and then with June Watson being elevated up to president, you took over sort of that role on the final sitting of Timbuktu. Is that something that you'd be interested in, taking over the speakership going forward? Or?
13: I think I'd be interested, but it's certainly not the be-all and end-all. If I were fortunate enough to get elected, you know, I would seriously look at the makeup of Keys, and it would be what is the most important job or what I could give most to. So, but I have to say, I have so enjoyed being Deputy Speaker. There's so much to learn on that parliamentary side. It's been really, really interesting.
2: Just final question on this before we switch on to something. Is that sort of something that people don't recognise, perhaps, as, you know, we'll see candidates who see people who are elected who do ask a lot of questions, or they'll, you know, a lot of motions and that, but that parliamentary side is arguably as important in a different way. Do you think people don't really see that side of the
13: job? I think they don't, because, you know, for most of us, you know, it's question time that's interesting, and then we go off into legislation and it's all very boring. But actually, you know, the parliamentary system and how it works, if you can really get to grips with it, you know, you can really use it to your advantage if you're bringing motions or bringing amendments. Actually, knowing how to do things is really important. And that's, you know, one of the things for new members that I think is probably most overwhelming, because it's not a simple system when you can speak, when you can bring something. It's something it takes time to learn, and having that experience is very, very valuable.
2: And you said about change of ministers, and I think there's probably no more famous change of ministers throughout this administration than what happened with the Department of Infrastructure.
13: Mm-hmm.
2: And this sort of stemmed originally, a lot of the argument around that department stemmed from a motion which you'd sought, and

0: was talking to people, speed was an issue. So I went off and I canvassed the area, and the vast majority of people I spoke to, and there were hundreds, wanted something done about the speed. So I actually did an amendment to a motion that I think Bill Shimmins at the time had brought in.
1: I was going to say, yeah, from going back before the last election, I remember it being...
0: Which was really residential roads and particularly priority around schools. The motion itself wasn't specifically about Ballacamine or the schools in central Douglas. I'd left it a little bit more open in case any other members wanted something in their constituency, but that would be up to them to pursue. So the original amendment was unanimously agreed. Nothing happened. So administration ended, we started this one, and I decided I would bring it back. New house, maybe a different opinion. So I brought the motion at that point back, and it was again unanimously supported. So I pushed and pushed. It was Chris Thomas at first and then Tim Crewcall to have this put in around the five schools in Douglas Central. I thought I had it covered. And then out of nowhere, the scope was just extended massively. Not supported by me. I had no input into that. It was expanded massively. And to be fair, at that point, without the proper consultation, Douglas Central had very good consultation. I think, you know, it just gathered opposition and became hugely contentious. At which point I thought I would lose what I wanted. Then it was paused, minister changed, and we seem to have come full circle, actually, back to where I started. But, you know, all I wanted was a pilot around those five schools to evidence whether it worked or not, or what impact it would have. And here we are, having cost a lot of money and huge controversy. And we've come back to where we started.
1: Well, yeah, so it's gone from being a pilot and around school to, I think there's a post today about one of the ones up in Onken that became part of this scheme, which is still in place and never had a sign put on it, and it's up there. But what? Because when this sort of returned to Timbald and Tim Crookall was announced as the OM minister, and he said, "I'm putting a pause on it," and the Chief Minister Alfred Cannon said that, you know, this wasn't the intention of your original
0: amendment. It wasn't. It never was. I never campaigned for an island-wide scheme. I campaigned for the schools in Douglas Central.
1: And do you think that now, you know, can you go into this election saying that that is something that, you know, you've got to that point? Do you think that has worked now?
0: Well, I think it needs enhancing around in our area, in Douglas Central area, because there's signs say at Off Peel Road going up Bray Hill, and then you don't see one until you come out on Woodburn Road at the other end. So I think it needs some repeater signs, stencils on the road, so that, you know, people know that the road they're on is still 20 mile an hour. But I do think it would be worth DOI engaging with the residents, you know, particularly around Ballacamine, actually, to monitor it. Is it working? What isn't working? What is working?
1: A big part of that sort of argument around the 20 mile an hour scheme is that it did dominate a lot of time in Timbald and a lot of time, but also dominated a lot of time on social media. And you're one of the few image cages that doesn't, you know, you don't have a page, you don't have a large profile, you're not engaging with people on news and politics and other Facebook groups. Is that a conscious decision that you've taken, or is it just something that you've never done? Or
0: well, it was something that I haven't done. I think about it, you know, I thought about it now as we come up to an election, but actually my way of engaging with people is on a more personal level. It's just the way I do it. It's different strokes, isn't it? You know, and I worry that if I was on social media, it'd be hard to find the time to monitor it. And I just feel, well, maybe rather than sitting on the sofa messaging people, I'd just rather be out talking to them or offering them a phone call if they get in touch with me, or, you know, people knock on the door. There's so many ways to engage.

0: So, moving back in towards Timor and Keys, over the last 5 years, what would you say have been, I suppose, start off, what have you say has been there that you have achieved in, over, away from the 20-man hour and everything happened there? What has been something that you'd look at and go, that was something that you...
1: Well, I don't think there's, I think very rarely can anybody pin something on that I did that. You can't do anything on your own. No matter what you're trying to do, you need at least 13 other people in Keys to support you, and more in Timwald. So, to say that I'm not very good at actually claiming things.
0: What about the opposite then? Is there anything you'd look at and go, I should have, is there any regret that you have over the last 5 years? Something you maybe supported at the time and then things got a little bit out of hand, or you didn't, or perhaps weren't backing behind and then sort of did work?
1: Nothing, honestly, that actually just kind of springs to mind. If I sit back and think about it, I think there probably would be. But the thing about our parliament is it's collective. We don't have a party system. So you've got to work together. So, as I say, unless you can either bring people along with you or support other people, then there's no way you can do anything on your own.
0: And what, going into this election, what do you think were, before you went out and started knocking on doors, what did you think were going to be the central aspects of this? Because the last election we all had, housing was the definite dominant issue. And a combination of things... People say that work has been done. Mm-hmm. The outcomes are yet to be seen on a lot of that. Same with the economic strategy. But what was, in your mind, was going to be the dominating issue at this election?
1: I thought housing would be. And it is quite an issue. Health, education. Actually, it comes down to things like roads and pavements too, because, what's outside our door is very much the things we concentrate on, rightly. So it is... The general things, really, if I can put it like that.
0: And right in sort of the middle of, around the area of your constituency is the... Because the Westmorland Village falls into your constituency.
1: Yes, it's right in it, yeah.
0: What has been the local sort of reaction to that? Because I know you've... I remember John Wannenberg got involved with a parking issue, and it was something that yourself and Chris Thomas have both sort of looked at. What has actually happened...
1: Yeah, I think...
0: Because it's a scheme, it sort of seems to have stalled.
1: Well, I don't know what's happening with it, because nothing's happening at the moment. It does seem to be paused. There's no activity around there. Obviously, the nurses' home part is finished. I think that's quite a nice building. I think that was the right thing to do. As far as I'm aware, it is full. So, it's good quality accommodation right in the centre of town.
0: And the retail unit is still...
1: Still not been let,
0: still
1: no.
0: But
1: I think parking is an issue with that. When I first saw the plans, Manx Development Corporation invited me down to have a look at them. And the first thing I said, and this was just for the nurses' home part, it wasn't for the rest of the Westmorland Village. The first thing I said was parking. And there's a little car park on the side there. As you look at it, it's on the left. And I said, why don't you put a multi-storey car park there? Because you can disguise it quite well. It would fit in with the building. But they refused to... said that wasn't viable, refused to, think about it. So that hasn't happened. But I think that directly links to why that commercial unit, because it's supposed to be a cafe on the end, which I think would be really, catering background, I think that would really be quite a nice spot for a cafe. But if there's no parking, then, who's going to take that on, I suppose?
0: Like you say, you do... Before we move on to that, actually, just Manx Development Corporation is currently having a big review into its structure and its purpose, and that's been driven by Treasury largely, which is the guarantor for its loans. Do you have faith in that system being one to develop? Because pretty much Tim would unanimously put its vote in favour of opening it up.
1: We did, but I don't think it's turned out quite how we might have expected it to.
0: But was that not obvious to everybody on the outside that this because it started off as brownfield government regeneration sites, and much like the 100,000 target, all of a sudden that wasn't actually what it was there for. And it's buying up plots of land instead of focusing on government. And include yourself in this, members of the team have been enough on what this was actually meant to be for?
1: I think, yes, they have. And that's probably the point that's come now, and that's why it's kind of being reviewed. But I have concerns about that Westmoreland site, because if, you know, if a review finds that Manx Development Corporation aren't feasible, then what's going to happen to that site?
0: Doesn't yet own all of that site, of course.
1: No, it doesn't. No, no. And, you know, there's issues there too, because, I mean, it's not a big thing for most people in the constituency, but you've got the Scout Hall down there, you know, who are stuck in the middle of that building site with a very narrow lane and hoarding, and it's just totally unsuitable for kids to walk down. And things like that, they need addressing, but while this is on pause, they're just left there.
0: Is that something that is, you know, you say about parking and you say about the different children opportunities in your constituency is one which does have a possibly larger transient population, but also definitely one of the larger migrant, immigrant,
1: yes,
0: sorry,
1: yeah,
0: in sort of populations on the island, especially in Douglas. How do you find that? Is a big topic at the minute, immigration, but how have you found that in your constituency? Is that something that comes up, or is it people?
1: Yes. Yeah, definitely. I mean, people are seeing a big change because it is quite visible. And people are concerned about that. They're concerned that there's some element of control on it. But they're also concerned about, you know, is there enough housing? Can we get a GP's appointment? It's difficult enough normally. So our service is going to be stretched, you know, because new people are joining us. And let's be honest, you know, we've always had people coming to the Isle of Man to fill jobs, to fill skills gaps that we can't fill ourselves. And we welcome people, absolutely. But there is some concern on the doorstep, without a doubt.
0: And what would you be, you know, pushing in the next administration if you do get elected? What would you be pushing for government on that? Because there's talk in several different directions around what people want as an immigration strategy going forward. What would you personally advocate?
1: Well, first of all, I would absolutely fight to retain the work permit system. There were attempts to take it out during this administration, so I'd absolutely oppose that. And the work permit system itself, I mean, I think we should be using it for more, because it's a real source of data if we ask the right questions. So for me, you know, applications should collect data that identifies trends in jobs, where the skill gaps are, and that can be used for training information to train people, local people, to fill skills gaps. So there's real uses for the work permit system. I think we have to reassure residents on the island, you know, that housing and public services and infrastructure will be balanced, and that, you know, I think people want to know there's a long-term plan for this. It's not just, oh, we want 100,000 people, which I've never agreed with that, but 100,000 people, the doors open, come in, doesn't matter what you do, where you live. That's the worry, and that's...
0: Well, on that, you say about, with, you know, targeting industries, like, so you have got catering background with Yarborough Catering.
1: Yeah.
0: What, it is always hospitality, an area. It's either, you know, we had the minimum wage issue, we've had the inability to fill jobs, we've had the closing of businesses. What is it that sector as a whole, is it?
1: It's a really difficult sector. You know, it's not a high profit sector. It's, you know, you're working very hard for a reasonably low profit. You know, costs are going up, food costs are going up, transport costs are going up, and employment, you know, all of those things make a big part of your outgoing. After COVID, I don't think we've recovered after COVID. People aren't going out in the same way that they used to. You know, we tend to stay in at the weekend a bit, go and get a ready meal and a bottle of wine and sit down in front of the telly.
0: So what more do you think government and, by extension, Tynwald can do after an action to sort of help the sector? Because you're wandering to the same area with farming and agriculture, about these are sectors that people talk about that they want, but they also want a bargain and they want to retain their own money. What is it that you think government can do to help hospitality and help, by extension, local producers?
1: Yeah, well, I do think, actually, you know, coming into winter, I think energy costs this winter are going to be a real problem. They've gone up considerably. I honestly think that in the next administration, we ought to be looking at MUA and seeing if there's any way that we can bring the price of electricity down for people. For a start, I'm assuming that because the UK are only, they're taking the VAT off electricity, the same should happen here because we follow suit.
0: Mm-hmm.
1: That will be a help. But I do think energy costs are going to be, and they're not only going to impact the catering industry, it's going to be homes.
0: Well, with that energy, one of the big things that people who are, and you mentioned the Green Party because they haven't got candidates in the election, but one of the big things they've asked about is people saying about the transition from gas to electricity, and with that comes onshore and offshore wind.
1: Mm-hmm.
0: A lot of candidates have, one way or another, there's advice from the AG's letter. What do you have a public stance on Erie staying and Morvan and by extension?
1: The advice from the AG is that don't make a decision, because if you're re-elected, you know, and you were in Comyn, you'd be conflicted. I think that's very difficult when you're out on the street. I think we don't know what the deal is. We don't have enough information. If I was making a decision today, I'd have to say no. I don't know what the deal is, what the information is. But, you know, we're talking about politicians who may get elected and would be conflicted in a decision-making process. But actually, Comyn, 9 members, should 9 members be deciding whether that takes place? Because I don't think so. I think that is a decision for the people of the Isle of Man.
0: So you're advocating a referendum perhaps on it?
1: Or some sort of consultation process that would actually give us give people an opportunity to express their opinion. It's a big thing.
0: Do you think people would, unless it's possible, would people look at the granular detail in the way that we'd expect politicians to? Is there going to be a head over heart moment for people, or is it going to be, it's our coastline, we don't want it? Do you think that could happen? Because arguably the position of putting it in the hands of politicians is, A, it's people who can be held accountable for it, but also you guys will be expected to have studied this.
1: I think it's, you know, this is a really difficult situation. Knocking on doors so far, I've found only a tiny proportion of people that are in favour with it. But I can't categorically say no, I don't feel I could support it at this point. But until we know what the deal is and how it will benefit the Isle of Man, because that's all that matters to us, really, isn't it? How is it going to benefit the Isle of Man? There's nothing landing on Ireland, so it doesn't give us any energy security in that sense. I just think it's a bit like a perfect storm, isn't it? This is not through the statutory process yet. And we've got an election, and it's making things difficult.
0: Do you think then that with that, the final decision should be brought into Tynwald? Because Caitlin Brennan tried to do that before the election. Is that something you'd think should be brought back into a vote in Tynwald?
1: Well, I would suppose at least that would give some extra assurity around the decision. But it's still only 24 members, or 33 if you bring it into Tynwald.
0: And just again, you did talk about with fuel costs and cost of living. Everyone's seeing the warnings across the crop failing in Europe, and we've got our own issues here as well. Do you think that the next administration is, and by extending the next Tynwald, is prepared for what that could mean? And would you be, if in that part of people who are going to have to say no?
1: I think that say no as decide priorities and decide what we can do and what we can't do. Is that kind of what you mean there?
0: Yeah, yeah.
1: Yeah. I think there will be difficult decisions to make. You know, we don't have an endless pot of money. And that's why I do think, absolutely think, we need to have prioritised budgeting.
0: So where would you prioritise? If you were, you know, if you're elected and the next Chief Minister walks in and goes, Mrs. Corlett, here's the keys to the Treasury, and you set a prioritised budgeting, where would you be focusing that on?
1: Okay. Well, first of all, you know, any politician, I think, going into Keys, your priority has to be the economy, because really, if we don't grow the economy, it underpins every service we provide. So you've got to concentrate on growing the economy. I suppose housing, health, education, safety.
0: The issue, again, though, is very quickly, if they are the areas that the money is being spent on, as it is.
1: Yeah.
0: Do you think that, essentially the question here is, do you think we could end up in a situation post the election where there may have to be a look at taxes again? The health levy was looked at and rejected quite overwhelmingly by the public. Do you think that is an area that people may get drawn into?
1: Nothing's impossible. We can't see the future. I don't see that as an initial thought process. No, I think, tax right now would not be considered moving. But, who can say in years to come? Because we don't know what the future holds. And that's the point. Any government, parliament, has to be adaptive to the situation. And try and look ahead to it, too.
0: You say about with the economy then, and with growing that, if, given your experience, you run a small business yourself, a small to medium business yourself over a number of years, if, whoever the next chief minister, she or he is, would you consider then, it's sort of an interesting question, sorry for me for returning candidates, is would you consider going into a ministerial position if one came up, and if so, what area would you most want to do then?
1: Okay, absolutely, I would consider it. Yeah, and if I was choosing something, my heart lies in social policy, with a clear understanding that without a sustainable economy underneath it, you cannot have those services. So for me, it would be health, education, or DHA. Those would be my top picks, because that's where my passions lie.
0: And just as we just look at the time here, what do you think is going to be the biggest sort of thing in the next, say, 18 months, 2 years after this? What do you think is going to be the biggest challenge that the next administration faces?
1: I think healthcare spending. We're already, Manx Care are projecting an overspend already, which will have to come out of reserves, because budgets are budgets and anything overspent is coming out of the reserve pot.
0: I'm just looking at the time. I'm going to probably unfair to ask this so late on in the thing, but Manx Care, does it have a viable future, or was it a mistake to have set it up, do you think? Or
1: No, I don't think it was a mistake to set it up. I've always supported, in a previous administration, I sat in the Department of Health and Social Care before we went over to Manx Care. We don't want to go back to that. We really don't want to go back to that. That political drive didn't help, because you would get a new minister in who would want to do one thing, and then a next minister would want to do something else. You're constantly zigzagging. And Manx Care was really set up to take that political steer, the influence of that, away in that separate delivery arm. So I absolutely agree with the principle that DHSC should be the policy, the legislation, the regulation arm, and Manx Care should be the delivery arm. We haven't got this right yet. And I think, actually, after COVID, we kind of just scooped up the services in DHSC and dumped them into Manx Care, and then expected something very different to happen. Same people, same thing. What was going to be very different? It's a process we need to work through. But I understand how frustrating that is for people in that service when they're not getting what they need.
0: Well, we've just got about 30 seconds. So just in, give me your elevator pitch. If you're on People Douglas Central, why should they be voting for NCOLIT?
1: Well, I think actually now, with the challenges we have to get ahead of us, I think experience is going to be very, very important. And I've got experience of Parliament, experience of government, sitting in departments, committees, boards. And I've also got life experience. I've been in the healthcare system. I've had my kids in the education system. I've experienced what most of my constituents are experiencing. And I bring that to the House of Keys with my parliamentary and government experience. So if I were fortunate enough to get elected on the 24th, I start work on the 25th and I can hit the ground running.
2: That was Anne Corlett, who's standing for election in Douglas Central. Also standing in the constituency are Sharon Lee Bridgens, George Hargreaves, Andrea Kruger, Krina Mason, Peter Shimmin, Chris Thomas and Devon Watson. 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
9: Well, Fast Amaya, good afternoon. How are you? It's just coming up to 20 to 2. Beth with you until 3. It's gorgeous out there at the moment. Onkenhead in clear view, so all is well. 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You can also get in touch on WhatsApp this afternoon. Be good to hear what you're up to.

Meatloaf, you took the words right out of my mouth here on Manx Radio. It's coming up to 2:45. So do you remember if you were listening yesterday, we were talking about who your birthday twin was. Mine turned out to be not only Rod Stewart, but also George Foreman, he of the George Foreman Grill fame. And Amy mentioned that her big regret was getting rid of her George Foreman grill. Actually, if we're going to be completely honest, it was her mum who got rid of it. You know, we all do it, don't we? We have one of those big clear out, clutter, get rid of moments and throw things out. And I've thrown a fair few things out in my time that I maybe regret a little bit later on. But we had a couple of messages actually after the show yesterday. So Sarah said, I threw away my old cassette tapes because at the time I thought I'd never listen to them again. But now I'd love to hear those old mixtapes. That's the thing, isn't it? I suppose, to be honest, do you actually still have a cassette tape player? Would be the thing, but you could pick one up, I guess, fairly cheaply. And Mark says he regrets throwing out his first mobile phone. It was absolutely ancient, but I wish I'd kept it. It would be a great reminder of how far technology has come. So if you have had a bit of a declutter and you've thrown something out that you now regret, what was it? 166 177 studio@manxradio.com. You can get in touch on WhatsApp as well.

0: The Kinks, you really got me here on Manx Radio. So talking about the things that you've thrown away that you now regret. So if you had a little bit of one of the, there used to be so many TV programmes, didn't there, about decluttering, and apparently, you know, it's good feng shui or whatever it's called. Good afternoon to Tony on Dartmoor, who incidentally shares his birthday with Doc the Bunny. Doc is only three, though. Tony not much older. Tony says, my wife Jeanette is constantly decluttering and selling it online. There are various places you can sell things online. Yeah, I mean, that's good, isn't it? If you get some money for it. If you regret it, I suppose, can you go back and say, would you send it back? Probably not. Julie says she regrets throwing out an old pair of jeans. They had a hole in them, so she binned them, but she has never found another pair that was so comfortable.
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1: 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This time they'll be in the Tesco car park in Douglas on Victoria Road. That is from 10 until 4. If you've got any problems or any concerns, go and speak to one of the team there. And also happening tomorrow, the craft noon tea at Union Mills Methodist Chapel from 1 until 3. 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

Alicia Keys, Fall In here on Manx Radio, where we're still talking about the things that you might regret that you've thrown out over the years and now wish you could get back again. Pat says, the ex-wife regrets throwing her wedding dress away. She could have got her money's worth and used it four times. Oh, and just thinking of that Kink song that we played a little bit earlier, Stewie says, every time I hear it, I think of Jimmy Cooper in Quadrophenia singing along to it. So do I. Emma in Port Erin regrets throwing out her childhood teddy bear because Emma said, I thought it was far too old for it. I got rid of it and I would absolutely love to have it back now. And Paul in Onchan, this is one I think we can probably all resonate with. Paul regrets throwing out a box of old family photographs. I thought I'd scanned most of them, but I later realised there were some really special pictures in there. That's the thing, isn't it? I suppose we don't really use photographs or take photographs in the same way anymore, do we? But I mean, there are boxes of them upstairs in our attic, and sometimes I'm like, oh, am I ever going to go through all of these again? Would it be worth just throwing them out? But yeah. Dave says, I regret throwing out all my old concert tickets. I used to keep them in a drawer, but I moved house, threw them out, and now I really wish I'd kept them. But yeah, it's all those memories, isn't it? What else do you regret throwing out? And if you have a George Foreman grill, Amy downstairs in the newsroom would love you forever.

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0: So Julie a little earlier said she regretted throwing out those old pair of jeans that had a hole in them. Mark the engineer says regarding those comfy jeans with a hole, simply buy a new pair, cut a hole in the same place and they'll feel exactly the same. Happy to help. And I totally get this one, Stewie. My massive regret is throwing away all my punk and heavy metal LPs and 45s. So it was an awful lot that got thrown out. We're on DAB, online, smart devices and FM radio from Douglas in the Isle of Man, Shore Radio Vanin.
1: Max Radio News at 2 o'clock. Fast am I, I'm Sam Turton. A local animal charity is appealing for help covering the costs of the surgeries and long-term recovery of a dog currently in their care. The MSPCA has launched a fundraiser to help Buddy, a 6-year-old Labrador cross with hip dyslexia and arthritis in both of his legs. Around half of the required £5,000 has already been raised, but the charity says every donation, no matter how large or small, will help towards his treatment and recovery. Fundraising coordinator Tricia Burrock says the decision to get him surgery is a no-brainer for them.
2: But what was more important for his ability to be able to continue running around and playing without the constant pain or discomfort, and for us to give him a life of, you know, pain-free, exercise, love and a second chance that he deserves.
1: You can find more on this story, including a link to donate, at manxradio.com. 53 babies were born on the Isle of Man in August. Statistics released by the Jane Cruickshank Maternity Unit show there were 28 girls and there were two sets of twins. The lightest baby weighed 1.9 kilograms and the heaviest 4.3. Douglas Head has been formally designated as a conservation area, joining a further 20 across the Isle of Man. The move has been confirmed by the Cabinet Office following two public consultations, as Siobhan Fletcher reports.
3: It makes it the 10th conservation area within the capital. Douglas City Council has welcomed the move, saying its distinctive character and setting make it an important part of Douglas's history and identity. The designation does not prevent development, but it does mean that development can only take place where it is appropriate and contributes to the preservation and enhancement of the area's historic character and appearance.
1: The government has refused to release a structural report on a bridge in Laxey, citing concerns over the island's financial interests. A Freedom of Information request asked for the most recent inspection report on the Woolen Mills Bridge on Glen Road. However, the Department of Infrastructure declined to disclose this full structure report, saying it contains detailed assessments of the bridge's condition, including identified defects. According to the department, making the information public could affect future procurement and contract negotiations and potentially increase costs to taxpayers. In international news, and the actor Noel Clarke, most famous for his roles in Kindlewood and Doctor Who, has been charged with sex offences against 5 women. He's accused of crimes involving sexual assault, voyeurism and exposure between 2007 and 2016. The 50-year-old, who's from Kensington in London, is due to appear before magistrates next month. Hundreds of flights have been cancelled or delayed today as UK airports grapple with the fallout from a technical problem yesterday. The issues of air traffic control have now been fixed, but thousands of travellers are still affected by the chaos. Andy Burnham says the UK has shown leadership on the international stage by announcing sanctions on Israeli settlements in the occupied West Bank. The Prime Minister says the British people expect the government to stand for fairness in the face of injustice. And in sport, a short time ago, Pakistan had fallen to 101-8 after lunch, with England's bowlers completely on top on day one in the third test at Edgbaston. Manx Radio News at 2:03. The next is at 3 o'clock. 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
0: Thank you so much, Sam. Dry with sunny spells this afternoon. Cloud will thicken a little bit through this evening. Maximum temperatures today 17. Tomorrow morning cloudy, and then a band of rain or drizzle will spread in before clearing by the evening. Top temperatures again tomorrow around 17 Celsius.
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Tom Jones, If I Only Knew. Before that, Katie Tunstall, Black Horse and the Cherry Tree, starting the second hour on Manx Radio. It's Beth with you until three. It's just gone 2:10. Still talking about the things that you threw out that you now regret. And Tomo, honestly, the worst thing I threw away, says Tomo, and regret so much was an

0: and kept every issue and the free gifts that sometimes came with the comics until I left home to work in London. My mother moved them from my bedroom, put them all in the garage, and must have been about 20 when I visited home, looked for them, to be told that only the previous week they had been dumped. At the time, the first copy was worth around £100. Today it would sell for £350, and rare copies containing free gifts are worth even more. I had over 500 consecutive copies with all the free gifts. Malcolm, I have no words.
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0: Deacon Blue, Real Gone Kid here on Manx Radio. It's coming up to 20 past two. So still talking about the things that you regret throwing away. Anthony says, I threw away a tea's maid. Do you remember those? A combined alarm clock and hot water for tea. I had one, actually. Not really regret throwing it away, though, as the tea's maid I had didn't tell the time correctly, but did spray out hot water out all over the duvet exactly at 12 noon on the weekends. And Gaz says, my son gave me a boomerang he'd bought in Australia. I threw it away and immediately regretted my action when it came back and hit me on the back of the head. 166 177 studio at manxradio.com, or you can get in touch on WhatsApp as well. Still some more thoughts about those things that you regret getting rid of when you have your decluttering at home. But we're going to talk now about Thriller in the Villa. It's coming back this Friday in the Villa Marina. This is a fundraising event where local volunteers take on the challenge of stepping into the boxing ring to raise money for charities that are close to their hearts. I'm joined now by one of those volunteers taking part, Ricky Prizevs. Ricky, I'm going to have to ask you first of all, what made you want to do this?
1: It was more of an impulse kind of thing, really. I'd always been told I should do boxing when I was a little bit younger, but then I saw it one night and put on the group chat and said, does anyone think I should do this? And Ben replied instantly saying yeah, so that was pretty much me settled.
0: I should point out now that Ben might be related to me. I just wonder what you have to do to be able to get to the standard where you can take on boxing, because we know that boxers have to be really physically fit. So how long have you been training for?
1: 6 weeks now.
0: Okay. And what does that involve?
1: Well, it started out with just teaching us the basics, how to, throw the punches, work our stance, and then it's just been, revolving around that, building on those skills and fitness as well. So, yeah, we've come quite far, I think, as a group.
0: And how far, how often are you training every week?
1: There's three sessions every week.
0: Wow, okay. And I have to ask, are you not worried about getting hurt?
1: A little bit, yeah, but I think if you're not confident, then you're already setting up for failure, so.
0: And it's a great event in terms of raising money for charity as well. And I think, as far as I understand, there are around 25 volunteers taking part. So you each choose your own charity. What have you chosen?
1: I chose the RNLI.
0: And why did you choose those?
1: Well, I've been a fisherman for a good few years now, and it's always going to happen. They're close to my heart. They're always there, and they're saving lives at sea every day. So it's it was kind of a given. They're a Manx charity, founded on the island, and they are also self-funded as well, so they need the money, and it just had to be them, really.
0: Wow, that's brilliant. And I think, again, it's one of those charities, isn't it, that you don't realise just how important they are. I mean, obviously, as an island, surrounded by sea, but the impact that they have on the people that they save, and as you say, founded here in the Isle of Man. We can see the William Hillary statue as we look out of the window here. How much were you wanting to raise?
1: Well, the initial target was 500, but we've already broke that, so I'd like to push for as much as possible, really.
0: Well, we'll put the link to your Just Giving page on the news story when we do that. But I mean, talk about being a fisherman as well. So you're still working, and presumably you have to get up quite early, do you?
1: Most mornings around half five.
0: Have you been out this morning?
1: Yeah.
0: Oh my goodness. So, do you think, having been through the past 6 weeks, that boxing could be a career that you'd be interested in?
1: I'm considering taking it up after and carrying on, because it is quite enjoyable. It's really good for fitness, actually, and I've really enjoyed it.
0: And have you been getting on with the other people taking part?
1: Oh yeah, lovely. They're all a good bunch of people. They're always really easy to talk to, and yeah, I think we're all just kind of bonding on the fact we're all going to be hitting each other soon. So,
0: yes, that's how I always bond with my friends, Ricky. And what do you expect from Friday then? What have you been told about how it works?
1: Very brief on the description so far, but I think Friday's when we get told most of things to try and keep us a little bit calm at the moment. But I can imagine hearing a lot of people screaming at you is going to be quite intense.
0: Yeah, because you're going to have friends and family there as well. So not only are you taking this on, but also, I mean, it is something of a performance too.
1: A little bit, yeah.
0: And have you got an outfit?
1: I do, actually, yeah. I got my own shorts and a vest made.
0: And do you get given gloves, or do you just, I mean, how does that all work?
1: We get given gloves and headgear.
0: Okay, that's good to know. Have you been to watch it before?
1: I have not, no.
0: Right, so you literally have no idea what to expect.
1: No idea.
0: Oh, I hope you do. Do you come into a theme tune?
1: Yeah.
0: Oh, gosh. Do you get to pick that?
1: Yes.
0: What have you picked?
1: I picked Skepta, Shut Down.
0: Okay, I'm going to pretend I know what that song is. But yeah, I guess you need something to get you into the zone, don't you? Because as well as being a real physical thing, sort of mentally, you kind of have to, yeah, to get into the right headspace.
1: Yeah, it's going to be one of those where it's either you crumble or you thrive, and hopefully I go for the second option.
0: I know obviously your friends all wanted you to do this. What was Mum and Dad's reaction when you said you were going to do it?
1: I think my dad's first initial words were, "You're going to get battered." But then, yeah, he's sort of come around a little bit, and yeah, they've been really supportive about the whole thing.
0: Oh, amazing, Ricky. Well, we wish you all the very best for Friday. Where can people find your link if they'd like to support the RNLI and give you some money towards that?
1: It's on the Thriller in the Villa Facebook page. If you scroll down, you'll see my profile, and then it's the link's just in the description there.
0: Amazing. Well, and presumably you're looking forward to it.
1: Oh, very much so.
0: Okay. Well, we wish you all the very best. Keep us posted on how you go. And yeah, just don't get hurt.
1: I'll do my best.

0: Alice Merton, No Roots here on Manx Radio. Before that, The Clash with London Calling. Stewie says London Calling, one of the most iconic LP covers ever, with this smashing of the bass guitar on stage. You're listening to Manx Radio. Oh, Amy has just walked into the studio. What have you got in your hand? What is that?
1: You're not going to believe this. You're actually not going to believe this. A listener's just come in with a George Foreman grill.
0: You are joking. I was just about to read a message from H and Ramsey to say, I'm sure you've been inundated with George Foreman grills. I've got one here for sale. I'm decluttering, so it's not getting used. It must go. I'm in Ramsey if Amy is interested. Sorry, H. Oh, I feel like we should do the return of the swap shop or something. But
1: oh, yeah.
0: Somebody's bought you in a grill.
1: So, Graham, I owe you a very big thank you, because I did offer to pay for it as well. And he said, no, it's just been sitting there. I've been meaning to get rid of it. And he's brought it all the way in for us. And it's sitting here, the George Foreman grill.
0: That looks like really sparkly as well. He's really kept care of it, unlike you did.
1: Well, it was my mum that threw it out, can I say? Thank you. I wouldn't have done it. But reunited, and it feels so good.
0: Oh, my goodness. We should probably say other grills are available. I don't know if they are.
1: I don't know.
0: No.
1: But this is going to... It's just make me very happy, so I'm really grateful.
0: I have not seen you so happy in a long
1: time. I'm giddy.
0: What's going to be the first thing you're making it?
1: Oh, you know what? It was always so good for really crispy bacon. So maybe some crispy bacon, or it's also a very good, like, for pretending to be a panini press. So I might put a sandwich in it and make it into a panini or like a toasty.
0: Bacon panini.
1: There you go.
0: Do both.
1: Done. Bring in bacon toasty. Right, there we go.
0: Could you go and make it now?
1: Yeah, go on then. I'll go stick the kettle on as well.
0: Thank you.
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Erasure. Love to Hate You here on Manx Radio. Honestly, I'm still completely blown away by Graham bringing in that George Foreman grill. I cannot tell you how happy Amy is right now. I think she probably is downstairs in the Manx Radio kitchen. If she's managed to source some bacon, don't worry about bringing that in, Graham. How lovely. People are just lovely. It has restored our faith in humanity here this afternoon. So thank you very much indeed. Still talking, though, about the things that you've thrown away that you might regret. And Gary, my regret is giving away my late dad's Technics cassette deck sound system stack. I vaguely remember him paying £1,000 for it in the late 1980s. Goodness knows what it would have been worth now. At least the charity shop I gave it to had an excellent shop radio. Incidentally, Gary also says, just on a side note, I've mowed the grass, so apologies if it starts to rain now.

Little Mix, Love Me Like You here on Manx Radio. It's coming up to 2:45. So the things that you've thrown out that you now regret. Teddy the Viking. I threw out a hi-fi I'd had for around 25 years because it didn't have a CD player with it. I got a new one. That lasted about 2 years. Now I've got one from the 1970s. It is true, isn't it? Things are not built to last in the same way anymore. Helen says, I was a student in 1975 and wore my original Afghan fur coat and platform shoes. I gave them away when I started working. That's the thing, isn't it? It all comes back in fashion. I had a long sort of fake fur coat thing, which probably I wouldn't wear now, I'm going to be honest. Stewie, I've completely missed a trick here again, it being my favourite thing, making song puns out of what we're talking about. Stewie said there's even a song for throwing things away. It's from the Stranglers, one of my favourite bands. It's called Thrown Away. Had a quick look, Stewie, couldn't find that one, but I did find this one. And it's kind of on the same theme. This is Genesis, Throwing It All Away. You're listening to Manx Radio, Beth with you until 3.

Genesis, throwing it all away, which is what we've been doing, apparently, and then living to regret it. Karen says, this makes me really sad, actually. I regret throwing away a handwritten letter from my grandmother. I didn't realise how precious it would become until years later. That is probably the one thing I regret throwing away the most. And that's it, isn't it? You know, I think we've talked before, haven't we, about keeping letters and birthday cards and whatever. But I suppose it gets to a point where you can only keep so much. I've kept a load of stuff for all the kids. And basically what's going to happen is when they move out, I'm going to present them with this box of stuff that they're probably going to throw away. John says, I regret throwing away my old vinyl records. I gave them away because I thought CDs were the future. Turns out I should have kept them. And Lisa says, I regret throwing away my wedding dress. I never thought I'd need it again, so I got rid of it. Now I wish I'd kept it just for the memories. Hopefully you didn't need it again, Lisa. 166177 studio at manxradio.com. You can also get in touch on WhatsApp as well. You know, when Ricky was in earlier talking about doing Thriller at the Villa on Friday, I was desperately trying to remember the name of the song associated with boxing, and it's only just come to me now. So we're a little bit late, but better late than never, eh?

0: Survivor. Eye of the Tiger here on Manx Radio, which Tomo suggests is a little bit corny, but I did say, you know, once in a while it's okay, isn't it? Check out the video with Ricky on our Facebook page and on our YouTube channel as well. We wish him and all the volunteers taking part in Thriller at the Villa all the very best for Friday. The final word on throwing things out. Dickie Gale, my wife regrets not being able to get me to throw out any of my race leathers or memorabilia. I've always said it would come in handy, and it did. On Derby Day, I should say again, thank you very much indeed to Dickie Gale for lending me the leathers so I could have my little outing in a sidecar with his son Jim. It was actually really good fun, and now I'm thinking, oh, I might do it again. Maybe I'd do it again. I might not get the chance to do it again, but I might do it again. And actually, I was thinking, you know, I have done two things which are actually quite brave, and being a very risk-averse person, I think that's not bad going. Three, if you count the helicopter ride where I interviewed the winner of a competition as we did the helicopter ride around the Isle of Man and had to bleep out all the swearing. The other thing I did was parasailing off a mountain in France. And I'm really hopeful that nobody took a photograph of the launch because I managed to be the only person who fell over midair. So that was fun. Thank you very much indeed for your company. Simon Clark, looking after the afternoon show.
1: I did the sidecar too.
0: Oh, did you? Yeah. I bet you were really good, actually. Have you done it more than once?
1: No.
0: Okay. All right. Maybe we could team up, Clarky. What do you reckon? Okay, maybe not. It's the home run then with Christy D at 5. And then the next in our general election debate programmes is just after 6 p.m. You can watch and listen. We're also joined live by a studio audience tonight. We will be talking to the candidates standing in GAF. So I think it's going to be a good one tonight. Going to leave you with Soft Cell and Tainted Love. I'll be back with you at 1 o'clock tomorrow.

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0: Thank you very much indeed, Beth. She's back tomorrow afternoon on Make Sure at 1:30 on 1 to 3. But it's Clarky through until 5 o'clock today. The Classic Couple, the Guilty Pleasure track, Manx at the Movies, the easiest one you'll ever get, the Manx at the Movies today. 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
1: Manx Radio News at 3 o'clock. First of May, I'm Sam Turton. A local animal charity is appealing for help covering the costs of the surgeries and long-term recovery of a dog currently in their care. The Manx SPCA has launched a fundraiser to help Buddy, a 6-year-old Labrador cross with hip dysplasia and arthritis in both of his hips. Around half of the required £5,000 has already been raised, but the charity says every donation, no matter how large or small, will help towards his treatment and recovery. Fundraiser coordinator Chris Burke says the decision to get him surgery is a no-brainer for them.
2: But what was more important for his ability to be able to continue running around and playing without the constant pain or discomfort, and for us to give him a life of, you know, pain-free, exercise, love, and a second chance that he deserves.
1: 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Douglas Head has been formally recognised as a designated conservation area, joining a further 20 across the Isle of Man. The move has been confirmed by the Cabinet Office following 2 public consultations, as Siobhan Fletcher reports.
3: It makes it the 10th conservation area within the capital. Douglas City Council has welcomed the move, saying its distinctive character and setting make it an important part of Douglas's history and identity. The designation does not prevent development, but it does mean that development can only take place where it is appropriate and contributes to the preservation and enhancement of the area's historic character and appearance.
1: 53 babies were born on the Isle of Man in August. Statistics revealed by the Jean Cruckle Maternity Unit show 28 of them were girls. There are also 2 sets of twins. The lightest baby weighed 1.9 kilograms and the heaviest 4.3. The government has refused to release a structural report on a bridge in Laxey, citing concerns over the island's financial interests. A Freedom of Information request asked for the most recent inspection report on the Woolen Mills Bridge on Glen Road. However, the DOI refused to disclose the full structure report, saying it contains detailed assessments of the bridge's condition. According to the department, making the information public could affect future procurement and contract negotiations and potentially increase costs to taxpayers. In sport, an Ironman cyclist, Ruby Oakes, has managed a top 10 finish in this year's Ras Naaman in the Republic of Ireland. Oakes managed to claim 8th place in the general classification following 6 stages of racing. Furthermore, it also made the Manx rider the 2nd place British rider in the overall standings, second only to Eleanor Day, who was just 4 seconds further ahead in 7th. Meanwhile, fellow Isle of Man athlete Abby Clayton, also part of the same team, recovered from an injury after a crash on the opening stage to finish the event 56th on the general classification table. News from off Ireland, and the Metropolitan Police has announced it will investigate allegations that Reform UK has breached electoral rules over donations from foreign sources. Party leader Nigel Farage has insisted the party has done nothing wrong. Meanwhile, Downing Street says the government still has confidence in Britain's main air traffic control boss. Martin Rolfe has faced calls to resign after 2,000 flights were cancelled yesterday and today. He says he doesn't believe a cyber attack is behind the tech failure. Manx Radio News at 3:03. The next is at 4 o'clock. 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
0: Well, dry with sunny spells this afternoon before the cloud thickens throughout the evening. Moderate northwesterly winds, temperatures of 17. Cloudy tomorrow morning with a band of rain or drizzle spreading in before clearing tomorrow evening. Temperatures tomorrow, 17 degrees.
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0: people will be still trying to figure that question out, to be honest. There you go. Thank you, Beth. Back tomorrow, as we said, at 1:30. 9 minutes past 3 o'clock. It's the afternoon show with Simon Clark through until 5 o'clock today. Well, fresh from my duties this morning at Ramsey Grammar School. Yeah, every year Ramsey Grammar have a year 7-7 where all the new first year or year 7 students at the Ramsey Grammar School go round all the different lessons. The 7 lessons are divided into 7 sports. I was helping out with from the badminton side with the Northern Badminton crew, and it was great to meet a lot of the youngsters and well, just see how they like the different sports that they're doing. So yeah, well done Ramsey Grammar, well organised event. And sorry I couldn't stay till the end today, but as you can probably hear, I had to leave early, sir. Yeah, I've got to do detention in the next couple of weeks, to be honest. Anyway, what have we got for you between now and 5? Well, in this hour, we'll be starting on Manx at the Movies. Well, as I said into the introduction, you're going to get it. Honestly, if you don't get it, well, you're not going to get tomorrow's. And what's on offer if you do get it and you're the lucky winner drawn out of the random number generator? A bag of Manx Radio Popcorn from Popcorn A. So that'll help you munch your way through the next film you're watching. Also in the next hour, we'll have Manxter Mind. We'll give you a question related to the Isle of Man. See if you can get that one right. And a Manx Radio mug on offer for you today. Go through a couple of national days and a couple of birthdays happening today. So stick with us till 5. Loads going on, loads of great music as well. Let's find out more from the Classic Couple.
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0: The Verve and Lucky Man. Before that, Mars, Pump Up the Volume. Our classic couple for this Wednesday afternoon.
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0: Well, there you go, the classic couple done. Don't forget, we've got a break to take very shortly, and then a song. Then we'll be getting into our Manx at the movies today. Like I said, toughie yesterday, but lots of correct answers. Surprised me as well. Not seen the film that was yesterday, Drop Dead Fred, it was. Well, I can't tell you today's yet, but I will give you some clues, some dialogue from the film in the old Manx accent, and you'll just have to guess the film. Simple as that, and you'll get in the draw for the Manx Radio and Manx from Popcorn A. Big bag of popcorn, that'll go well, won't it? Today, National Wiener Schnitzel Day. I must look into that carefully, I would imagine. And it's National Teddy Bear Day today as well. Yeah, teddy bears. Well, apparently, need to roll back to something that happened 100 years ago. 1902, Theodore Roosevelt, President of the United States, or Teddy Roosevelt, as he was known. Well, during the year, he refused to shoot a bear cub while he was in Mississippi hunting, apparently. Well, this story has got lots of, rumours to it, I suppose. Well, the incident spread around the country via the national news, and there was even a cartoon of the event that was published in the Washington Post by Clifford Berryman on the 16th of November 1902. It became a classic right away. Well, Morris Mitchum, the store owner in New York, was inspired by the cartoon, decided to create a new toy. Then he sent a letter to the president asking Mr. Roosevelt if it would be possible for the new toy to be called a teddy bear. And the rest, as they said, is history. So that's apparently how the teddy bear got his name. So, interesting one. Lots of bears in literature, of course, as well. And, there's exhibitions and they get sold at auctions, rare teddy bears, don't they, for many, many thousands of pounds, you know. So the Teddy Bear Museum is in Yeouju in South Korea as well, which displays bears of various cultural scenes. And England's Teddy Bear Museum in Dorset showcases antique bears, including a collection, of course, of Paddington bears. So there you go. If you've got somebody young who's coming up with their birthday, young enough to have a teddy bear, why be a good day to get it? It's National Teddy Bear Day today. So there you go.
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0: Brandon Flowers, Tiger's Blood. Yeah, if you were born in the year of the tiger, like myself, we're sweet, really. It's just about 3:30. Good afternoon, Clarkie with you till 5 today. Big birthday today, born this day in 1890. Died in 1980 at the age of 90. Harland David Saunders, or Colonel Saunders. Yeah, the KFC man. Yes. Well, he was born this day. He was, of course, the Kentucky Fried Chicken. He held a number of jobs in his early life, such as being a steam engine stoker, insurance salesman, and filling station operator. He began selling this fried chicken from his roadside restaurant in North Corbin, Kentucky, during the Great Depression. During that time, Saunders developed his secret recipe and the method of cooking chicken in a pressure fryer. He recognised the potential of this franchise concept, and the first KFC franchise opened in Salt Lake in Utah in 1952. Still going strong today. So there you go. And always, you can't help it, you know, when you've worked for Max Radio for quite a while, the wonderful presenter that Max Radio had, sadly no longer with us, the wonderful David Collister. And there's such a distinct likeness between the photographs of David and the Colonel Saunders. But of course, we love David too. Anyway, it's his birthday today. Well, would have been his birthday today. He died at the age of 90, so that would have made him 1980, 46 years more, 126, wouldn't he? Yeah. You're on the ball with your maths, Clark. Well, I've been to the school, you see.
1: 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Celebrating the year of the Manx language, Manx Radio.
0: Kids were laughing when I counted them all and said, yeah, I think there's 83 of you. He's Talking Heads. And she was-

0: Talking Heads on the afternoon show. And she was. It's quite a nice day here on the Isle of Man. Them sort of fluffy clouds that Bob Ross used to paint on the joy of painting. You know? That's something to chill you out. Give that a watch. What are you up to today? If you're celebrating a birthday or you know anyone who's celebrating a birthday today, let us know. 166 177 and we'll stick them on the Robinson's birthday list. You can WhatsApp in 07624 166 177 or send an email studio@manxradio.com. Anyone celebrating a birthday, we will put them on the Robinson's birthday list, and at the end of the month we shall draw out one lucky winner who will receive a £40 voucher to use at Robinson's on the Terrace or Robinson's on Cool Road. So anyone celebrating, let me know. It's 25 to 4.
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0: It's difficult to listen to that song without singing that bit that Kelly Rowland does, isn't it? Probably best not to do it in public, really. David Guetta, Kelly Rowland, When Love Takes Over.
1: 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How grim are the grind, pops on Brenner's Genia Serra, tea tres on Mananach, Ekna Filman.
0: Okay, Wednesday, the 9th of September. And a bag of Manx Radio and Popcorn A Popcorn available to one lucky winner today. Who guesses the correct identity of our Manx at the Movies film? And today, I'm expecting quite a few correct answers. Goes a little bit like this. God creates dinosaurs. God destroys dinosaurs. God creates man. Man destroys God. 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God creates dinosaurs. God destroys dinosaurs. God creates man. Man destroys God. Man creates dinosaurs. 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

0: Grab your popcorn, else, ladies and gentlemen, it's time for Manx at the Movies. How grim are the grind, pops on Brenner's hen ya Sarah, tea tress on Mananach, Ekna Filmen.
1: Hold on to Lindy, she's in the drawer for popcorn-y popcorn. A couple of messages in. I thought I heard this one a couple of weeks ago. That could be so. It certainly wasn't me that did it. And this is what's on the list, so that's what I'm doing. Anyways, should know it then. 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God creates dinosaurs. And God destroys dinosaurs. God creates man. Man destroys God. Man creates dinosaurs. Dinosaurs eat man. Woman inherits the earth. Don't know if it's meant to say woman or women. Anyway, that's what's written down here. So, Lindy is there. Also, Paulie. Let's see. Yeah, thank you for that pointing out. Also, Phil and Onken in the drawer is the film This Tim in Colby and Ben Sinclair. Well done to you. You are in the drawer for our popcorn. We'll reveal all, nearly all, around about 25 past 4 o'clock this afternoon. So get your answers in. We'll pick out randomly if you haven't won this week. So, God creates dinosaurs. God destroys dinosaurs. Could be a film to do with dinosaurs. But which one was it? Eh? 166177. WhatsApp us 07624166177. Studio, manxradio.com. And it's the same ways in if you're celebrating a birthday today as well.
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That's a group called the Kungs. And this girl. Indeed. Right, time's moving towards the news at the top of the hour at 4 o'clock. Can't believe this film was back in 1993. Can you? All about dinosaurs. Some popcorn, courtesy of Popcorn AM Manx Radio, to one lucky winner who identifies the film. God creates dinosaurs. God destroys dinosaurs. Get your answers in, get yourself in the draw. Madonna will take us to the news.

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0: Well, a few correct answers coming in for our 1993 film Manx at the Movies question. A bag of Manx Radio and popcorn, popcorn. That could have been dodgy. That's to win. In the next hour, we've got Manxter Mind as well to do for you, plus our traffic and travel. 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
1: Manx Radio News at 4 o'clock. Fast to my, I'm Sam Turton. The inquest into the death of a local motorcycle rider who died during this year's Manx Grand Prix has been opened and adjourned. At Douglas Courthouse today, the coroner of inquests confirmed investigations into the death of Elliot Sam Norton, who was known as Sam, are ongoing. The court heard the 37-year-old suffered skull fractures after a collision during qualifying on August 19th. Releasing the cast iron man's body so that funeral arrangements can take place, the coroner offered his condolences to the racer's family and friends. Nearly £2,500 has been raised towards helping a dog get surgery that will improve his quality of life. The Manx SPCA is appealing for help for Buddy, a 6-year-old Labrador cross with hip dyslexia and arthritis in both of his hips. It says every donation, no matter how big or small, will help towards his treatment and recovery. Fundraising coordinator Christian Burrick says both surgery and aftercare make a huge difference to giving him a pain-free life.
2: The surgery can go fantastically well. It's the aftercare and the rehabilitation afterwards that is the main thing for us to get right at the moment. And that could be hydrotherapy, it could be slow walking, massages, etc. So we would just say we would be very, very grateful, and Buddy would be amazingly grateful if anyone that could donate even a penny to that fundraiser that we have going for Buddy. It would make his life such a massive difference.
1: The government has refused to release a structural report on a bridge in Laxey, citing concerns over the island's financial interests. A Freedom of Information request asked for the most recent inspection report on the Wallen Mills Bridge on Glen Road. However, the Department of Infrastructure declined to disclose the full structural report, saying it contained detailed assessments of the bridge's condition, including identified defects. According to the department, making the information public could affect future procurement and contract negotiations, potentially increasing costs to taxpayers. Douglas Head has been formally designated as a conservation area, joining a further 20 across the island. The move has been confirmed by the Cabinet Office following two public consultations. Siobhan Fletcher reports.
3: It makes it the 10th conservation area within the capital. Douglas City Council has welcomed the move, saying its distinctive character and setting make it an important part of Douglas's history and identity. The designation does not prevent development, but it does mean that development can only take place where it is appropriate and contributes to the preservation and enhancement of the area's historic character and appearance.
1: In sport, and Isle of Man cyclist Ruby Oakes has managed a top 10 finish at this year's Raslamon in the Republic of Ireland. As one of two Ireland competitors representing the FTP Fulfil the Potential racing at the meeting, Oakes managed to claim 8th in the general classification following 6 stages of racing. Further Isle of Man athlete Abby Clayton, also part of the same team, recovered from an injury after a crash on the opening stage to finish 56th overall. In international news, the Metropolitan Police has announced it is investigating allegations Reform UK broke the law in relation to foreign funding. The announcement comes after a broadcast by Channel 4 last week, which included undercover footage of Nigel Farage. And finally, big news as Spice Girls have once again sparked fresh reunion speculation with a cryptic post on social media calling for fans who can sing and dance. Speculation is growing over a comeback for the girl band. Manx Radio News at 4:03. The next is at 5 o'clock. In the meantime, keep up to date by following Manx Radio on social media or by going to manxradio.com.
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0: Dry with sunny spells this afternoon. Clouds are going to thicken though throughout the evening with a moderate to fresh northwesterly wind. Temperature 17. Cloudy again tomorrow morning with a band of rain or drizzle spreading in before clearing later in the afternoon. Temperatures tomorrow 17.
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Well, thank you, Ross. He said there's two songs for you, Clarky. Five Colours in My Hair, I'll Never Get. And the first one, he said, very out for you. The M People, Sight for Sore Eyes. Really, Ross? You're really not wanting your record played today, are you? Anyway, welcome along to the second hour of the afternoon show with Clarky taking you through till 5 o'clock this evening. 4:12. And don't forget, this evening, the Home Run with Christy De Haven takes over all the latest news from today's news on the Isle of Man and, of course, from further afield as well. All with Christy and the news team from 5 o'clock. And then we switch over live to Studio One. Not this Studio One where I'm sitting. Studio One Intra Mode for live coverage with Beth and Alex and Phil of the pre-election constituency debates. It should be a good one again this evening. The constituents of Garth will be there facing the questions and spotlights from our panel and, of course, from the studio audience as well. So you can join that live on Manx Radio from 6 o'clock. And, of course, it'll be streamed live on Manx Radio on the YouTube channels as well. Ben Cunningham will be here at Tapas 7 with Greatest Hits. Country Roads with Andy Wint from 9. And then Dave

don't know which park. Well, God creates dinosaurs. God destroys dinosaurs. God creates man. Man destroys God. Man creates dinosaurs. Dinosaurs eat men. Women inherits the earth. Woman inherits the earth. Whichever way you want to. What is our film? 1993. I think those words spoken by the legendary actor Jeff Goldblum, I think it was. But like I say, I couldn't believe it was 1993. That's a generation back, isn't it? So what's the film? It's obviously something to do with dinosaurs in a theme park. Get your answers in. 166177, studio at manxradio.com, or WhatsApp us. You'll get in the draw, and one lucky winner will win the bag of Manx Radio popcorn from Popcorn A. Simple. That's all you need to do. Good afternoon, Clarky. Enjoying Madonna before, and the music as well. The secret recipe for KFC, because we mentioned Colonel Sanders' birthday today. He's locked away in a tech safe in Louisville, is it? In Kentucky. Yeah. Wonder why Kentucky? Oh yeah, Kentucky Fried Chicken, isn't it? 11 spices, one company blends half, and the other blends half. Neither know where they are. So thank you for that information. But that's nothing to do with our film. What is our film? Dinosaurs in it. A park is in it. Jeff Goldblum, amongst many others. 166177 studio, manxradio.com. It's your last chance. You've got a break to take and a song, and then we'll reveal the answer. Here's Mumford & Sons. This is called The Cave. 4:15. It's empty.

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0: Mumford and Sons, distinct sound, haven't they? And that's called The Cave. And that brings back memories, doesn't it? I hurt my ankle coming out of the cave once. Anyway, not dwell on it. Kath and Callum in Peel, well done to you. You're correct. And in the draw for the Manx at the Movies for the popcorn today. Also, Gaz, well done to you in there as well. And a few on the WhatsApp. Zoe G, well done to you. Jolene and the Furs, Walking the Field of Dreams. Oh, how sweet. Sounds good. Sue in Ramsey, she says many thanks as well. Many thanks to you for putting your answer in. And also, Al, Big Al, is in the draw as well. You've got the answer correct. Also, could I mention the Balaf Horticultural Show is happening this Saturday at Balaf Bowling Club. All are welcome. So, not sure of the time yet, but I can dig it out for you. So, if you're able to go, one of the horticultural shows, if you haven't been to any yet, marvellous display, flowers, vegetables, cakes, everything like that. And, of course, the chance to buy them, head away with something at the end as well. So, this Saturday at Balaf, the Balaf Bowling Club, the Horticultural Society show is there as well. Kath G and Onken sneaked into the draw too.
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0: Right, let's get to grips with the traffic. The mountain road is now open all the way across the mountain. Take it easy though. Tomorrow, slightly different areas. It's going to be closed from the same time frames, 9:30 until 4 o'clock. That's the mountain road. But it's going to be closed tomorrow between the bungalow and Cregna Bar. All right, they finished the north section from Ramsey to the bungalow, so that road is completely open now. But tomorrow and Friday, the road between the bungalow and the Cregna Bar will be closed for the removal of the Manx Grand Prix equipment from 9:30 until 4 p.m. Also, there is a closure this evening on the A1 Douglas to Peel Road. So the works will commence... Douglas Road, Braddon, adjacent to the trading estates in Snugborough. So it's going to be closed between the Ashler Drive Junction and Braddon Church roundabout tonight from 6 o'clock. And it's going to be no later than 6 a.m. So just be aware, that could be closed for the majority of the evening. Tonight, Wednesday the 9th of September, that road closure on the A1 Peel to Douglas Road from Ashler Drive Junction to Braddon Church. So don't forget about that one. Let's check on the sailings today. The Ben McCree departed Heysham at 2:05. She's expected in Douglas at 6. The Mananin, that left Douglas at 3. Expected in Liverpool at 5:45. And down at the airport, of course, still catching up from the problem with the air traffic control in the UK yesterday. The arrivals then, there's a delay on the Gatwick, there's a delay on the Dublin and a delay on the Manchester flights. The London Gatwick one was due in at 3:05. It's now expected in at 5:20. So good delay on that one. Just a 10-minute delay on the Dublin Aer Lingus flight, now due in at 5. And 15-minute delay to the Logan Air Manchester flight, now due in at 6 o'clock this evening. So delay there. The Manchester Logan Air has gone. The next one is delayed, and that's the Gatwick flight departure. Was due at 4:20, now delayed until 5:25. And the London City flight seems to be on time, 5:10, and that is boarding as we speak.
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0: he appeared last year, didn't he, at Glastonbury Festival, didn't he? He did well after leaving Tubeway Army after their success with Our Friends Electric. He went solo. I think he's done pretty well to play all them synthesizers himself, didn't he? But I do like his stuff, to be fair. That's Cars from Gary Newman. 28 and a half minutes past 4 o'clock. Welcome along the afternoon show with Clarky till 5 today. Right, time to reveal the answer to Manx at the Movies.
1: Grab your popcorn, as ladies and gentlemen, it's time for Manx at the Movies. How grim are the grind, pops on Brenner's Genia Serra, tea tres on Mananach, Igna Filman.
0: Okay, reasonably easy today, because the dialect went like this. God creates dinosaurs. God destroys dinosaurs. God creates man. Man destroys God. Man creates dinosaurs. Dinosaurs eat man. Woman inherits the earth. Well, from the Jurassic period, featured in a park, 1993, eh? Jurassic Park, of course, was the answer we were looking for. There's lots of Jurassic Park films, but this, the original one, then 1993, yeah. Of course, starred Jeff Goldblum, amongst many others. And, like I say, I couldn't believe it was 1993, that's a few years ago. The book was successful as well. Of course, Steven Spielberg adapted the into the film. It was released in 3D as well, which was a bit unique for the time. Them funny glasses that everyone wore at the theatre. Jurassic Park, one of the highest grossing media franchises of all time. So there you are. So, well done. We're going to pick a winner during the next song. I'll reveal that, and there will be. Be able to sit and watch a film with a pack of Manx Radio popcorn from Popcorn A. Gonna have another Manx at the Movies tomorrow. So get your thinking heads on, listen to the dialect, and see if you can get in the draw for the popcorn on tomorrow's programme.

0: Bieber, Rexha, and Faithless, of course, with New Religion, a bit of a, it's hard to challenge the original of that. I'll say that here and now. Well done to the winner of our popcorn, courtesy of Manx Radio and Popcorn, Kath and Callan in Peel. Your number ending in 080. You are today's winner of the popcorn. Well done to everyone. Colin just got in at the last minute there. But, of course, the random number generator picked out number 9 today. So, doctor's orders. Yeah, the bingo. So, Kath and Callan in Peel will be in touch with you. Let you know how you can get a hold of your Manx Radio and Popcorn A bag of popcorn. We'll have another Manx at the Movies tomorrow. Right. Time for a bit of Manx quiz for you on Manxtermind. 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What does this translate to from the Manx? I want to know the English version of Red na Folion. Okay? Red na Folion. That's what our question is today. What does that translate into in English? Of course, the Manx for Red na Folion. Well known around the Isle of Man. 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And you could be the proud owner of a Manx Radio purple mug. So how about that? One message in already called Seagull Road. You're on the right lines, but it doesn't translate as that. So what does the Red na Folion translate to in English, eh? Have a go, Manx Radio mug on offer. While you're thinking of it, we'll try and relax you.
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0: Quite interesting, our Manx to mine today. Some unusual descriptions, let me say, of this particular path on the Isle of Man. What is it, the Red Nepholian? What is it in English?

sort of music, though, does make you want to get up and have a dance, doesn't it? I did stand up just to stretch my legs. No dancing. Well done to Tewin, 715. I think you're close enough. Aaron as well. Ballachilla Park is the walking for Jolene and the Furs. So well done. Lindy is correct as well in the draw. Anthony, well done. Kat G in Onken is there. Also, Connor in Ramsey. And Matty as well. It used to be a group called Shy Talk, didn't there? Yeah. You had to say it very carefully indeed. Last chance to get in then on the Manx Radio mug on Manx to Mind. The Red Nephalian in Manx translates to what in English? Red Nephalian. What is it? 16617 studio, manxradio.com.

0: There you go, that's the Pussycat Dolls. 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

0: Right, 4:45 if you're watching the time today. Okay, let's put to bed our Manxtermind question for this Wednesday afternoon. We asked you the Red Nephalion, which is part of the Isle of Man. What does it translate to in the Manx, in the English language, from the Manx? Well, of course, it's the way of the gull, or the road of the gull. We'd have accepted the way of the gull. Seagull Road, you're on the right lines there. But it does translate. Red, of course, means road. Nephalion is seagull, or the gull. And there you go. So the way of the gull, 100 miles round the coast of the Isle of Man. It is some dangerous places too, so just take it easy if you're thinking of doing it. So there we go. We'll have another Manxtermind tomorrow. The winner today, though, is picked out. It's Connor in Ramsey. Well done, Connor. Your ending number, your number ended in 434. So Connor and Ramsey, you'll be the proud owner for a Manx Radio Purple mug. We'll be in touch with you during the week and let you know how you can pick up your prize. So they go, the Red Nephalion, the Way of the Gull, or the Road of the Gull. We'll have another Manx question for you tomorrow here on the afternoon show. Right, coming up at 5 o'clock today, it is The Home Run with Christy De Haven, as well as some great music. She'll have all the latest news stories from the Isle of Man, including the MSPCA tells us how you can help with a six-year-old dog in their care who needs vital surgery. Onchan Park will be heading up this weekend, heating up this weekend, as the Fire Island Chili and Barbecue Festival returns. Some fiery stuff in them chilies, I tell you. We'll hear also from two more election candidates ahead of the general election later this month, and the inquests have opened and have been adjourned on two motorcycle racers who unfortunately passed away during this year's Manx Grand Prix. All that, the latest news headlines, traffic and travel, and plenty of good music as well to get you home, all with Christy De Haven and the news team from 5 o'clock this evening. Then at 6 o'clock...
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0: And let me tell you, they've been very popular and very successful as well, because people who can't get out to see them, or they're interested in the constituents from the other particular areas of the Isle of Man where people are standing, to find out, I think, what the general Isle of Man thinks and what the candidates think should happen with the Isle of Man. So there you go. Don't miss that this evening. Garth, live from our team at 6 o'clock. Two more records to go from me. Christy's here at 5. As we said, we're going to Garth live at 6 o'clock. At 7:30, it's Ben Cunningham. He'll be here keeping you company on Greatest Hits this evening. Andy Wintz here with some country music from 9. Then at 10 o'clock, Dave Moore will round out your Wednesday on After Hours.

There we go, the penultimate record on today's show, Dire Straits and The Walk of Life. 7 minutes before five, and one more to go. Ben said you didn't get to talk about Wiener Schnitzel Day. I thought I'll leave that for Saturday morning. Christy's up next at five. I'll be back tomorrow on the afternoon show between 3 and 5. The last record today will be Oh Mother from Sam Smith. Ta-da!

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0: Tucker, I'm Murad. Many thanks to Clarkie for the afternoon show today. Back with you tomorrow, sitting in, of course, for Alex, while Alex takes part in our live election debate this evening at 6 p.m. The latest will be Garth, so look, very much looking forward to that one. But coming up after the news, we've got all the latest news stories for you. We've got traffic and travel. And of course, we'd love to hear from you. We're on DAB, online, smart devices and FM from Douglas in the Isle of Man. 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
1: Manx Radio News at 5 o'clock. Fast to my, I'm Sam Turton. Sidecars will return to the Aldman TT races in 2027. Organisers of the event have confirmed. A three-year commitment has been agreed for the class, which will see two sidecar races take place at each event from 2027 to 2029. However, the class will undergo what officials describe as significant changes to technical regulations and sporting format. The announcement follows a sustainability review of the sidecar racing at the TT after the class was suspended during this year's meeting over potential safety concerns. For next year's TT, both sidecar races will be run over two laps as part of a controlled first-year return, with the race distance to then be reviewed ahead of 2028 and 2029. You can get more on that breaking news at manxradio.com. Sticking with motorsport, and the inquest into the death of a Swiss motorcycle rider who died during this year's Manx Grand Prix has been opened and adjourned. At Douglas Courthouse today, the coroner of inquests confirmed investigations into the death of Mauro Poncini are ongoing. The court heard the 29-year-old sustain neck and chest injuries in an incident on the first lap of the senior/motorsport time practice on the 18th of August. Releasing the man's body so that funeral arrangements can take place, James Brooks offered his condolences to his friends and family. A grandfather from the Isle of Man has walked more than 200 miles to deliver £4,000 to Alder Hay. In August, Paul Turner clocked up 100 miles by visiting every dairy farm on the island. He was raising money for the hospital caring for his 11-year-old granddaughter Imogen, who has a brain tumour. On Monday, he set off again, walking another 100 miles from the Isle of Man Creamery and across the Irish Sea to the hospital ward where she was waiting for him.
2: She ended up having 7 operations in the period of, 6 weeks, 7 weeks? For a little one to do that, to go through that, a 200-mile walk's nothing, is it?
1: Students on the Isle of Man are being given the chance to see a classic text brought to life on stage. Three Legs Productions is staging of Mice and Men at the Gaiety Theatre between the 16th and 19th of September. Alongside shows to the general public, a special performance will be held for schoolchildren on the 17th of September, many of whom are studying the American novel as part of their exams. David Dawson is the director.
3: It was, you know, one of the first things we talked about when we chose the play was, you know, how can we make sure we can support our community and our young people, and hopefully also bring young people through the door into the theatre, because that's also really important. You know, we want young people to see and appreciate what theatre has to offer for everyone.
1: News from Off Island, and the Metropolitan Police has launched an investigation again following allegations that Reform UK breached foreign donation rules. It follows an undercover report by Channel 4 News last week. The party says it will fully cooperate and denies any wrongdoing. Thousands of passengers remain stranded as disruption continues from yesterday's air traffic control breakdown. The government says it still has confidence in the head of the British sector, but the Transport Secretary believes the chaos could have been avoided. Meanwhile, the Prime Minister, Andy Burnham, has defended sanctions on imports from illegal settlements in the West Bank, saying Britain will always stand up for fairness. The Israeli government said it will close the UK's consulate in Jerusalem in response. Actor Noel Clarke has been charged with sex offences against 5 women. He's accused of crimes including sexual assault, voyeurism and exposure between 2007 and 2016. And jurors in the Lindsay Clancy trial in America said they were ready to acquit the mother of murder, but one juror would not agree. 3 women have been speaking to NBC about the deadlock that led to the mistrial in the case, which has captivated the world. Lindsay's lawyers did not dispute that she killed her 3 children, but argued that she was suffering from postpartum psychosis.
4: We read to him on numerous occasions the definition of reasonable doubt from Judge Sullivan's instruction. He actually said one day in the end, well, why don't we have the judge come in and read it again? And we were like, no, we have it in front of us.
1: And finally, the Spice Girls has sparked fresh reunion speculation with a cryptic social media post. They're asking superfans to take part in an event on Thursday afternoon, but have not revealed more details. Show Manx Radio News at 5:04. The next is at 6 o'clock. 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
0: And Nathan Tease has the latest forecast telling us cloud is going to thicken this evening. Moderate fresh northwesterlies will ease and back southwesterly and then strengthen again overnight. Temperature 17 degrees this afternoon. Tomorrow morning will be cloudy, a band of rain or drizzle spreading in before clearing by the evening. Strong southerly winds tomorrow, which will veer southwesterly and ease as that rain clears. And temperatures again, 17. Then on Friday, much better, dry with sunny intervals, moderate to fresh westerlies and temperatures of 17. The sun will set this evening at 9 minutes to 8 and rise tomorrow at 6:41.
7: 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The Home Run with Christy De Haven.
0: Yeah, first of all, welcome to the programme. Home Run for Wednesday, the 9th of September already. Coming up shortly, we'll hear more about that breaking news about sidecars. Rob is going to join us and fill us in on that one. Also, we're going to be hearing how the MSPCA are looking for help for a six-year-old dog in their care who needs surgery. Oncom Park is going to be heating up this weekend as the Fire Island Chili and Barbecue Festival returns. We'll also hear two more election candidates ahead of the general election later this month, and the inquests have opened and adjourned on two motorcycle racers who died during this year's Manx Grand Prix. That and all the latest with traffic and travel too. But first, at just approaching 7 minutes past five, we heard at the top of the news there, breaking news about the sidecars. Rob Pritchard, our sports editor, joins us now. Rob, what do we know about this? What are the main points?
8: Yeah, so big breaking news when it comes to the Isle of Man TT races this evening. So you will recall, or many people will recall, of course, those bombshell revelations during this year's Isle of Man TT races that the sidecar class was suspended toward the end of practice slash qualifying week due to potential safety concerns over the class. And there's been a lot of things going on behind the scenes, a sustainability review into the class as well over the last few months to look to the future of sidecar racing on the Isle of Man. Well, today it's been confirmed by the organisers of the event that sidecars will return to the Isle of Man TT races in 2027. Organisers say this is part of a new 3-year commitment to the class, and they say there will be significant changes to technical regulations and the sporting format. So although the class is returning, there are big changes to come in that respect.
0: I mean, to be honest, it's not surprising they're mentioning significant technical changes after the reasons for why they seem to stop it this year. But what can you tell us more? You can tell us any more information about that.
8: So in terms of, and there is obviously quite a lot of detail in this, so I'll try and give you the most important ones that I can with regards to these technical changes that they're looking to make with the sidecars. So in terms of the power output, the engines, now this is a big point. So a lot of the sidecars have I suppose in recent times traditionally had these 600cc four-cylinder engines in them. Well, they're going to move away from that to what the organisers say will be a production-derived engine framework aligned with British sport bike technical regulations. And that means the sort of engines that you would see in sport bike solo machines like we did at the TT just gone, just like that, but not necessarily limited to. So the new regulations means that sidecars will have engines or will be required to have engines derived from middleweight machines that include, but aren't limited to, the likes of the Yamaha R7, Aprilia RS660 and the Kawasaki Ninja 650. And that's along with other eligible machines under those guidance. So like I say, including those sort of machines, but not limited to them. The other thing is on chassis and bodywork as well. Now, existing sidecar chassis that the teams have, they will continue to be eligible, so it avoids the need for competitors to move to a single chassis concept and avoid loads and loads of changes. But there will be new requirements coming into what organisers say strengthen technical assurance around construction, identification, modification, repair and inspection. So that's just a very brief overview. There's more details at manxradio.com as well about these changes and what the organisers say as to why they're being made. The other thing as well is the format in race and qualifying as well. Now, what they are proposing for 2027 is that there will be two sidecar races over a two-lap distance. So we've previously seen in the last few years a three-lap distance. They're going for a two-lap distance next year. Just to find out how this new formula, as they're also sort of coining it as well, works out. So it's what they're calling a controlled first-year return. So two laps going into 2027. They'll then review the race distance for 2028 and 2029 once they've looked back at everything as to how things have worked in 2027. They also say that the established TT qualifying period and sidecar session provision will be retained. So in terms of what you see in qualifying and practice, it could be something very, very similar indeed to what we've seen in recent years. But like we say, the race reduced to a two-lap distance for next year. They'll then look at that after 2027 and see if that is going to stay the same or change potentially in 28 and 29.
0: So, I mean, it's great news, and then it is going to be happening again. But, I mean, as you said, quite significant changes there. I mean, you understand what this means for races. You've been sort of part of this for a number of years now, and you've got a really good knowledge about sidecars. It does mean that, of course, those people who want to take part again next year are going to have to make these changes. They've got time, I assume, but is that going to make it difficult for some of them?
8: Yeah, I think you've almost hit the nail on the head there in terms of the challenge that it could provide to teams, because for these sidecar crews, you know, sometimes the margins can be very tight financially in terms of making changes and accounting for things that might happen during race meetings, including the TT. If they are going to implement all these changes, yes, this gives them a good deal of time, just less than a year until the TT, you know, TT in 2027. But these are substantial changes, and there may be other little things to come as well. One thing I should actually mention that the organisers do say with regards to the changes, they have said that further details on the 2027 sporting regulations, entry requirements and the schedule will also be confirmed in due course. So there may be some other nuances that come in over the coming months as well. But the headline is that the plan is that sidecars will be back in 2027, albeit with what seem to be some pretty major changes.
0: That's brilliant. Many thanks for that, Rob Pritchard.
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0: OK, let's have a look at the roads first then. So this evening, the A1 Peel to Douglas Road is going to close again between the junction of Ashler Drive in Union Mills and the roundabout at Braddon Church. That is from 6pm. Don't get caught out by this, which I did last night, even though I just read it out in the Traffic and Travel. This is for the continuation of felling some trees in that area. It is hoped the road will reopen about 10pm, but it can stay closed through till 6am if needs be. Tomorrow evening will now only be used as a contingency. But yeah, this evening from 6pm, that A1 Peel to Douglas Road closing again, junction of Ashler Drive in Union Mills and the roundabout at Braddon Church. In Greba, there's temporary lights on the main road at Greba Castle for stone wall repair, so if you're heading west, that could well cause you some delays a little bit later on. And then in Douglas, until the end of the month, the bottom end of Ballacameen Drive is closed. Also temporary lights on Woodburn Road between Hillary Road and Albany Road junctions, and in Baldrine, temporary lights on the main road near Baldrine Park for water main work. A reminder as well that tomorrow and Friday the mountain road is due to close between the bungalow and Craignabar from 9:30 to 4pm. This is for the removal of MGP equipment, so a couple of things to be aware of there. Looking over at the airport, there was some concern over whether or not the flights would be affected again after those technical issues from yesterday. Looking at the upcoming flights, it looks like most of them are on time, which is really good to see. And looking at the sailings, quick look at what's happening at the moment. The Ben should be back in Douglas at 6pm. She will then turn around and go back out again to Heysham at 7:45, and Mananin will be leaving Liverpool at 7:15, back here at 10pm.

0: Alice Merton here on Manx Radio's Home Run. It is approaching 18 minutes past five, and the inquests into the deaths of two motorcycle racers who died during this year's Manx Grand Prix have opened and adjourned. Siobhan Fletcher is with me now. Faster, my Siobhan. You were at the courthouse watching proceedings earlier today. What can you tell us about this?
1: Yeah, Christy. So first of all, the inquest into the death of local rider Elliot Sam Norton, who was known as Sam, was opened and adjourned. The coroner of inquests confirmed investigations into his death are still ongoing. The court heard the 37-year-old suffered skull fractures after a collision during qualifying at Doran's Bend on the 19th of August. He was pronounced dead at the scene. Releasing the Castletown man's body so that funeral arrangements can take place, James Brooks offered his condolences to the racer's family and friends. It was a sentiment echoed by the advocate representing the Autocycle Union, who was also in court. The inquest was then adjourned to a date to be set.
0: There was a second inquest today as well, wasn't there?
1: Yep. So the court then turned to the inquest of Swiss rider Mauro Poncini. The coroner of inquest, James Brooks, also confirmed investigations into his death are ongoing. So that inquest was also opened and adjourned. The court heard the 29-year-old sustain neck and chest injuries in an incident on the first lap of the senior supersport timed practice on the 18th of August. He was pronounced dead at Cruikshank's Corner in Ramsey. Releasing the Caslano man's body so that funeral arrangements can take place, Mr. Brooks also offered his condolences to his family and friends. That was also a sentiment

0: sentiment echoed by the advocate representing the ACU, who was also in court. And the inquest for him was also adjourned to a date to be set.
1: Thank you, Siobhan. You can, of course, find out more about all of these stories at manxradio.com.
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0: That is John Newman here on The Home Run. Many thanks to Tom, who just sent us in a message to say there's been an RTC at the top of Bagarrow. It sounds like it's pretty much only just happened, because he said there don't seem to be any emergency vehicles there as yet, but he suggested it might be a good idea to avoid the area because there is quite a lot of traffic backing up there apparently. So an RTC at the top of Bagarrow. Many thanks to Tom for letting us know about that one. Something to be aware of if you were heading in that area. Maybe think about going a different route. At 25 minutes past five now, and a local animal charity is appealing for help covering the costs of the surgeries and long-term recovery of a dog currently in their care. The Manx SPCA has launched a fundraiser to help Buddy, a six-year-old Labrador cross with hip dysplasia and arthritis in both of his hips. I believe, Siobhan, you've met Buddy.
1: I have met Buddy. You might remember a couple of weeks ago, I went out to the charity's base in Foxdale to hear more about the fact that their kennels and catteries are essentially full. Well, I went onto the field and met two gorgeous labs. There's a video on our social pages of them running around, and one of them was Buddy, and genuinely, you wouldn't have known he was in so much pain.
0: Oh, dogs.
1: But as you'll hear in this next interview, dogs hide it well.
0: They do, though, don't they? So around half of the required £5,000 has already been raised, but the charity understandably says that every donation, no matter how large or small, will help towards Buddy's treatment and recovery. You've been speaking to fundraising coordinator Krish Baruch, who says the decision to get him surgery is a no-brainer for them.
2: So Buddy is a Labrador cross. He is basically just a big teddy bear. He is so friendly. He loves belly rubs, and yet you met him in the field. He was loved running around with his pal, and you wouldn't think anything was wrong with him, because dogs hide pain so well. And it's only because we do our health checks here with every animal that comes into our care. We actually did a vet check because his gait, which is the way he walks, was quite off to the vets. And it turns out he has hip dysplasia and arthritis in both hips. So he therefore required a surgical intervention on both hips, which could be a major operation. But what was more important for his ability to be able to continue running around and playing without the constant pain or discomfort, and for us to give him a life of, you know, pain-free, exercise, love, and a second chance that he deserves.
1: Obviously, you guys are a charity, so you've put this out to help donate towards his treatment and his recovery. You've seen a good response so far, but I suppose what would your message be to anyone who maybe is thinking of donating?
2: I'd say that every penny counts. Of course, it is, our target is £5,000, and that covers both hips on the surgery, as well as his aftercare, which is a huge part for this of Buddy. So the surgery can go fantastically well. It's the aftercare and the rehabilitation afterwards that is the main thing for us to get right at the moment. And that could be hydrotherapy, it could be slow walking, massages, etc. So we would just say we would be very, very grateful, and Buddy would be amazingly grateful if anyone that could donate even a penny to that fundraiser that we have going for Buddy. It would make his life such a massive difference. I know some people, you know, they might not miss £10 for a donation, but that £10 will make a massive difference to Buddy, because it gives him the choice of being able to continue running and frolicking through fields that he loves, and being able to be pain-free and a free dog.
1: And I suppose finally, I mean, I know you said yesterday that he is in a foster home right now ahead of all of this. Ultimately, kind of once he's had this treatment, will he be then up for adoption? You know, if anyone sees his picture on that donate page and thinks, oh, quite like the looks of Buddy.
2: Of course. So what we always tend to do is we keep those forms that are already pre-registered. And those people that have forms in, that would be a good match for him. We would match them up with different dogs, etc. So it might be a case of he might not make the adoption board, because we have 100 forms in that have come for the Labradors recently. And one of those could be a good match, or a few of those could be. But it doesn't stop anyone putting their form in to adopt. If it's not Buddy that you might be successful with, it could be another wonderful dog that you could be buddied up with. excuse the pun. I would just recommend definitely keeping an eye on our socials, but once he is fine and fit as a fiddle again, he will be looking for his forever home, whether that's publicly online or if it might be a case of we've had some fantastic forms handed in to us already over the past few months. All I can recommend is definitely fill out a form to adopt a dog, and you could find yourself a Buddy or a new Buddy.
0: Oh, I love that. That was Krish from the Manx SPCA speaking to our Siobhan. And so if you want to donate to that fundraiser to help Buddy, you can find a link at manxradio.com, or of course head over to the Manx SPCA website. He is so lovely, isn't he, Buddy?
1: So cute. Honestly, went there and there was these two labs in the field, and it was brilliant. I just basically got to quote unquote do a job for the day. Instead, I just went and played in a field with two Labradors, but they were so cute and so gentle. And I think Chris says at the very top of that interview that he's like a big teddy bear, and he is. Yeah. He's a big teddy bear.
0: So let's get him fixed so you can donate, as we've just been saying. And of course, some of the people that have been commenting on the post as well are some of the people who regularly go and walk the dogs for the Manx SPCA, because you can volunteer to walk the dogs and help them out that way as well, can't you?
1: Yeah, there were two volunteers in there when I went in to film that video, and I didn't video them. They were like, come in and film them. Not us. But yeah, no, they're brilliant. All the team at the Manx SPCA are brilliant.
0: Yeah, so thank you for that story. So if you think you can help Buddy, that is how you do it. Now, this weekend sees the return of the hottest event on the Isle of Man foodies calendar. It is the Fire Island. She's rolling my eyes at my puns. I don't know. It's the Fire Island Chili and Barbecue Festival, and it is back at Oncombe Park. Perhaps most famous for their eye-watering chili eating competition, there's also plenty of great food, live entertainment throughout the day, and this year they have some election hopefuls taking part in a new hot challenge too. I caught up with organiser Ruth Mead to find out more.
3: So we are back at Oncombe Park on Saturday. We start at 12 o'clock. We have got Pippa Lovell, George Harris, Dee Prophet, Ben from Salt and Bramble, Robert Hunter, Stuart from Fire Island, all doing some food demos, cooking over fire. And then our headline acts will be the Flirt with Danger Hot Wings Challenge. And then we've got the EVF Manx Chili Eating Challenge, using chilies we've grown from our own polytunnels to inflict pain upon some contestants. And then finally, we've got the Ellen Van and Fuels Hot Wings Hustings. So we've got some politicians who've signed up for some questioning Fire Island style.
0: I love this. It's that idea of, can the politicians take the heat, which has so many different meanings, doesn't it?
3: It does. It does.
0: And I should say, it's not just for meat eaters, is it?
3: No, not at all. So we have Pippa Lovell doing a vegan food demo over a barbecue, because barbecues are not just for meat. George, he's coming, his dish that he's going to prepare is a vegetarian dish. So there's loads you can do way beyond meat. And it does get forgotten that all food can be cooked on a barbecue. Fire cooking's amazing.
0: And this is a perfect example, isn't it, of the producers supporting each other, because you've got such a good community, haven't you?
3: We collaborate with a lot of people for the Chili and Barbecue Festival. But now what we're seeing is guys that are coming to the festival collaborating with each other. So Balls of Steel have collaborated with Billy Biltong. They've created something quite special between themselves. So that's absolutely amazing to see that we've kind of brought all these people together, and now they're all talking amongst each other and coming up with new ideas. It is great.
0: Well, you've got, as you mentioned as well, the chili eating competition. Now, I was there last year. Oh my goodness, those chilies Indeed. Get super hot, don't they? What were some of the hottest ones that the guys they managed do. Last year?
3: The Carolina Reaper was the final last year. And this year, we might have got a bit of a surprise for the final. A special chili, shall we say. It's the Primatale. That is reputed to be hotter than the Carolina Reaper. And yeah, we're really, really pleased that ours are ripe just in time.
0: You've got Isle of Man Creamery's milk on the table, haven't you, to kind of help
3: we
0: them out?
3: Do, but always. The Isle of Man Creamery's offer the antidote to our nonsense. So, I mean, it is a lot of fun. It's a lot of fun. And, you know, people really get a kick out of doing it.
0: For anyone who is thinking of taking part in either the hot wings or the chili eating competition, have you got any hints and tips?
3: Well, in the UK, women tend to do better than men in chili eating competitions, but we've only ever had male winners of our chili eating competition. So it'd be really nice to see some women step up and take on the boys. I think that'd be great. We do have a returning winner this year who is wanted to retain his title. I'm not sure what he's done for training. He just seemed to be able to handle it. So it might be something that is a bit late to train for, but it's worth a shot, hey?
0: Many thanks to Ruth Mead for that. You can find that full interview as a podcast if you search for the Home Run podcast. That is available now. And that event is taking place at Oncombe Park on Saturday from midday. Live entertainment from A Bit of Scran, very clever, Kitchen Disco, Alex Harris, Rebecca Forrest as well. And it's all free to enter. So it should be an excellent event. Siobhan Fletcher, Ruth was saying in that piece that apparently women are better at eating hot chilies than men are, but they very rarely get women entering the competition. So I'm nominating you.
1: Absolutely not. Are you? No. No way.
0: Can you do hot chilies?
1: No.
0: No, neither can
1: no,
0: I.
1: No, no, no.
0: I've got to say, I was there last year and it is an uncomfortable watch.
1: I can imagine. I've gotten better at spicy food, but that is just not my idea of fun.
0: No.
1: I'm sure the event's great and good luck to everyone participating in it, but I will not be participating.
0: I don't blame you. It's all right. You can just watch. You can just watch instead.
1: Okay.
0: And again, excellent entertainment. So that is the Fire Island Chili and Barbecue Festival happening on Saturday. And now at 25 minutes to six, Siobhan has the headlines for us.
1: Sidecars will return to the Isle of Man TT races in 2027, organisers of the event have confirmed. A three-year commitment has been agreed for the class, which will see two sidecar races take place at each event from 2027 to 2029. However, the class will be undergoing what officials describe as significant changes to technical regulations and sporting format. All the details on this are over at our website. The inquests into the deaths of two motorcycle racers who died during this year's Manx Grand Prix have been opened and adjourned today, releasing the bodies of 37-year-old Sam Norton and 29-year-old Mauro Poncini so that funeral arrangements can take place. The coroner of inquests offered his condolences to their family and friends. A local animal charity is appealing for help covering the costs of the surgeries and long-term recovery of a dog currently in their care. The Manx SPCA has launched a fundraiser to help Buddy, a 6-year-old Labrador cross with hip dysplasia and arthritis in both of his hips. Further afield, the Metropolitan Police has launched an investigation following allegations Reform UK breached foreign donation rules. It follows an undercover report by Channel 4 News last week. The party says it will cooperate fully and denies any wrongdoing. More than a third of a million passengers have been impacted by a technical glitch at the UK's air traffic control. 2,000 flights were cancelled or delayed and hundreds of travellers are still facing disruption. The Civil Aviation Authority has been asked to investigate. And the Spice Girls have sparked fresh reunion speculation with a cryptic social media post. They're asking superfans to take part in an unspecified event on Thursday afternoon.
0: I'm sorry, what now?
1: They could be back. Are you ready to spice up your life?
0: Oh my goodness, I so am. You should have told me about it before I put them in. I will still put them in before the end of the show at 6 o'clock. I'm incredibly excited.
1: Who's
0: now
1: the best Spice Girl?
0: Emma. Hands down. Emma
1: answer.
0: Bunton.
1: Nah, Mel C.
0: Well, actually, Mel's not bad.
1: Mel C.
0: But I prefer Emma Bunton.
1: Mel C's best. She's from Widnes. Mel C.
0: Don't agree.
1: Next question.
0: Thank you. I will follow that with interest. Many thanks for that. And I will try and get some Spice Girls on before 6 p.m. Just a reminder as well, and if you just tuned in, we did hear from Tom, who messaged in to say that there'd been an RTC. He went past an RTC at the top of Bagarrow. Not confirmed by police, but he did witness this, and he did say there is a lot of traffic backing up there. So something to be aware of. RTC at the top of Bagarrow, so might be best to choose a different route if you were heading that way. Get a bit of music on for you now from the brand new Heavies.

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0: And Rob Pritchard is back with the latest in the sporting world for us.
2: Faster Mile, we'll start with cycling because Isle of Man cyclist Ruby Oakes has managed a top 10 finish at this year's Rosnamon in the Republic of Ireland. As one of two Ireland competitors representing FTP Fulfil the Potential Racing at the meeting, Oakes managed to claim 8th place in the general classification following six stages of racing. Furthermore, it also made the Manx rider the second placed British rider in the overall standings, second only to Eleanor Day of Smurfit Westrock cycling team, who was just 4 seconds further ahead in 7th spot. Meanwhile, fellow Isle of Man athlete Abby Clayton, also representing FTP Fulfil the Potential Racing, recovered from an injury after a crash on the opening stage to finish the event 56th in the GC table. Elsewhere in motorsport, Manx racing driver Nicholas Ellis will make his sports prototype debut at the iconic Silverstone circuit later this week. The 19-year-old from Port Erin will take on the penultimate round of this year's Ligier European Series at the famous track this Friday and Saturday. Representing the Trajectus Motorsport team this season, Ellis has already claimed 5 top 10 finishes so far in the series. The team Ellis competes for is run by 3-time Le Mans 24-hour winner Benoit Treluya, with the Ireland-born competitor having fellow Brit Gabriel Dahl Parfait as his teammate. And finally, in motorsport, Paget's Motorcycles has been awarded the prestigious Torrens Trophy by the Royal Automobile Club. With more than 6 decades of success and pedigree in motorsport, the team has been presented with the honour, which is only ever handed out in exceptional circumstances. Throughout its existence to date, Paget's Motorcycles has been a strong presence in international racing and road racing. At the Alaban TT races, for example, it's enjoyed success over the years with competitors including Bruce Anstey, John McGuinness, MBE and Ian Hutchinson. The latter of those three went on to set an unprecedented record of 5 wins in a single race week at the TT in 2010 on Paget's machinery.
0: Thank you for that, Rob. And you've had a very busy afternoon, haven't you, with all the news about the sidecars and TT.
2: Indeed, yes.
0: Doing some interviews with people, I'm guessing we'll be able to hear those soon.
2: Yes, you will be able to hear those soon. Can't give you any more details at the moment, but as soon as we've got them, let you know.
0: I thought I'd be able to drag it out of you. 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Thank you, Rob.
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0: I promised I'd get it in. Spice Girls.

0: It's the Spice Girls who are teasing something of a reunion on their socials. Fingers crossed for that one. I'd love to get to see them. I have to say, big fan of the Spice Girls. We will later, of course, at around 6 p.m, be joining our full crew down at the Studio One at Tramode. Beth, Alex and Phil will be there for our latest live constituency programme ahead of the general election in just a couple of weeks' time. Live programme this evening will feature Garth, and then tomorrow will be Glenn, Faber and Peel. So from 6 p.m, you'll be able to listen to the live debate with those candidates standing in Garth, and you'll be able to watch it as well. There's video that will be streamed on Manx Radio's Facebook and YouTube channels too. But now, as mentioned, in a couple of weeks, the Isle of Man will head to the polls for the House of Keys general election, voters having the chance to choose the 24 MHKs who will represent their constituencies for the next 5 years. In the lead-up, we're bringing you as much information as possible about the candidates, and we've invited each of them to take part in 2 minutes to tell us. Phil Corkill is standing as an independent candidate in the constituency of Aaron Michael, and this is his 2 minutes to tell us.
1: Hi. I'm Phil Corkill. I'm standing as a candidate in Aaron Michael. I live on the Coast Road with my partner and kids in Jerby. And the reason I'm standing is I want change. I'm going to talk about reforming government and changing the way government works. But really what I'm saying is we need better decisions made, better decisions that cost less money. And I'm willing to work to achieve that with the other people that get elected to Keys. So if you think I'm worth a vote, please put my name on the ballot on the 24th.
0: That was Phil Corkill standing in the constituency of Eyre and Michael, where Julia Bell, Stephen Broad, Alf Cannon, Steve Curfee, Tim Johnston, Mary Phillips and Paul Wetherill are also standing. Jason Cheatham is standing as an independent candidate standing in Douglas North, and this is his 2 minutes to tell us.
2: Hello, my name's Jason. I'm standing for MHK in Douglas North. I was born and bred on the Isle of Man. After I finished school, I went and studied business management degree at the business school over here. I then went over to College of Law in Chester, studied the graduate diploma in law and then the legal practice course. I came back to the Isle of Man in 2013. I started working in accountancy and tax, started my accountancy qualifications. And in 2019, I set up my own business, a small business doing tax and accountancy. Over the past few years, I've became increasingly concerned about the Isle of Man and where we're going. I believe we're not getting value for money from our government and how our taxes are spent. I believe that we need to look at sustainable, environmentally friendly solutions to our energy that benefits the population and looks after our environment. I think we need to look at supporting local farmers, local fishermen, local food producers to ensure that we become more self-sufficient than we are now. Health and social care should support everybody at any age, any condition, both mentally, physically and emotionally. And I think that we need to build infrastructure that works for the people of Isle of Man and the businesses here. And I can't simply sit back and do nothing. This isn't about doing it for ourselves. It's for our children, their children, and the future generations of the Isle of Man. And I believe the next 5 years are pivotal for the island, and the MHKs need to work together to leave a legacy for future generations.
0: Jason Cheatham there, standing in the constituency of Douglas North, where David Ashford, Damon Chappelli, Dennis Staunton, Janet Tominey, Peter Washington and Hugo Yates are also standing. Don't forget you can find full coverage, including a link to our election mini-site, on the Manx Radio website at manxradio.com.

is the Wanna Dies. Almost it from me. After the news, we will, of course, be joining the team live from Studio One, Intramode, for the Garth constituency debate this evening. Don't forget, you can watch the entire programme in live video on YouTube and on Manx Radio Facebook too. I'm just going to leave you with one more song to take us up to the news. It's the latest from Miley Cyrus, called Bass Persuades. Thanks for listening. Manx.

0: after this. Let's go.
1: The latest from Miley Cyrus. Just before we leave you, just to let you know, it has now been confirmed that there's been an RTC at Bagarra, so the road is currently closed between Bagarra Crossroads and the Cronky Voddy Strait, so the police are asking you to avoid the area, use an alternative route where possible. So because of an RTC, Bagarra Road closed between the Bagarra Crossroads and Cronky Voddy Strait.

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1: Manx Radio News at 6 o'clock. First of May, I'm Sam Turton. Sidecars will return to the Isle of Man TT races in 2027, organisers have confirmed. A three-year commitment has been agreed for the class, which will see two sidecar races take place at each event from 2027 to 2029. However, the class will undergo what officials describe as significant changes to technical regulations and sporting format. The announcement follows a sustainability review of the sidecar racing at the TT after the class was suspended during this year's meeting over potential safety concerns. For next year's TT, both sidecar races will be run over two laps as part of a controlled first-year return, with the race distance then to be reviewed ahead of 2028 and 2029. Find out more about that at manxradio.com. Sticking with motorsport, and the inquest into the death of two racers who died during this year's Manx Grand Prix have been opened and adjourned today. Castown's Elliot Sam Norton, known as Sam, suffered skull fractures after a collision during qualifying at Durin's Bend on the 19th of August. Swiss rider Mauro Poncini also suffered sustained neck and chest injuries in an incident on the first lap of the Senior and Supersport time practice on the 18th of August. Coroner of Inquest James Brooks offers condolences to the families and friends of both men. Nearly £2,500 has been raised towards helping a dog get surgery that will improve his quality of life. The MSPCA is currently appealing for help for Buddy, a 6-year-old Labrador cross with hip dyslexia and arthritis in both of his hips. It says every donation, no matter how large or small, will help towards his treatment and recovery. Fundraising coordinator Chris Oburek says both the surgery and aftercare will make a huge difference to give him a pain-free life.
2: The surgery can go fantastically well. It's the aftercare and the rehabilitation afterwards that is the main thing for us to get right at the moment, and that could be hydrotherapy, it could be slow walking, massages, etc. So we would just say we would be very, very grateful, and Buddy would be amazingly grateful if anyone that could donate even a penny to that fundraiser that we have going for Buddy. It would make his life such a massive difference.
1: In sport, a Manx racing driver, Nicholas Ellis, will make his sports prototype debut at the iconic Silverstone circuit later this week. The 19-year-old from Port Erin will take on the penultimate round of this year's larger European Series at the famous track this Friday and Saturday. Representing the Treacherous Motorsport team this season, Ellis has already claimed five top 10 finishes in the series so far. Team Ellis competes for us, run by three-time Le Mans winner Benoit Trillo, with the Ireland-born competitor having fellow Brit Gabriel de Farpoffa as his teammate. A Freedom of Information request has revealed the many proposed company names that have been rejected. The list, compiled since June 2024, was published by the Department of Enterprise. Among the names rejected were Flick the Bean, Can't Be Arse Gamers, and a company simply called Dog. You can find the full list at manxradio.com. And in international news, more than a third of a million passengers have been updated by a technical glitch at the UK's air traffic control. 2,000 flights were cancelled or delayed, and hundreds of travellers are still facing disruption. Manx Radio News at 3 minutes past six. That's your last bulletins for tonight, so you can keep up to date by following Manx Radio on social media or by going to manxradio.com.
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4: Hello and welcome to Manx Radio's coverage of the general election in 2026. And as we've just heard this evening, we are heading to Garth, where there are nine candidates standing for two seats. So this constituency takes in a really wide stretch of the island's east and north-east coast. So from Laxey, Lonnon and Mackled, through most of Onchan Parish and including part of Howestrake. And of course, during this debate, we will be hearing what the candidates have to say about some of the national and local issues facing the constituents in Garth.
5: Now, all nine candidates are standing as independents. Daphne Kane is the only outgoing MHK seeking re-election, having represented Garth since 2016. Former Garth MHK Martin Perkins is seeking a return to the House of Keys, having represented the constituency between 2016 and 2021. Anthony Allen and Nigel Dunmore have declined our invitation to participate this evening. So once again tonight, we're going to be looking at the big local and national issues. We're going to hear questions from our audience in the studio tonight, and also trying to get beyond the slogans and political rhetoric to what the candidates would actually do if they get voted in as an MHK. Now, obviously, we don't have time to address every topic in this 90 minutes, but most importantly, we're going to get to know the people who are asking for your vote.
4: And once again tonight, because we have so many candidates and we want to get to as many questions as possible, we are going to be really strict on timing. So apologies in advance if we have to interrupt you at any point. But let's hear from the candidates themselves, first of all. Each will have up to a minute to introduce themselves to you. We're going to do that in alphabetical order. And since Anthony Allen isn't here, Sean Bostrom, you are first.
6: Gurmaid, I'm standing for the whole of Garth. A father of three, living here for 13 years, I'm proud to share this incredible island with its resilient people. A firefighter of 28 years, retired in January to take on this new challenge. I was on the community safety team with the DHSC, Police and Environmental Health. I've run a furniture shop, I run a non-profit charity with my daughter for amputees, and I work in tourism, showing off our beautiful island to visitors from all over the world. I oppose Mór Bhunain. We do not look. We need to look at other forms of renewable energy for the sake of environmental goals and energy security. Our ageing population is also a profound crisis. I'll support the youth of the island to lower the average age by encouraging them to stay and take up much-needed apprenticeships. Incentives should be in place to encourage young people back after studies at UK universities. I support agriculture to improve food security. Manx businesses, incoming entrepreneurs, and large international concerns should be supported by cutting red tape and leveling playing field.
4: Thank you so much. Next, Daphne Kane.
7: Fastamai, good evening. I'm Daphne Kane, and I've had the honour of representing all the people of Garth in the House of Keys and Tynwald for the past 10 years. Before that, I trained as a journalist and I worked for 7 years for Isle of Man newspapers in various roles, but including reporting on Tynwald and the House of Keys. And that gave me a grounding, I suppose, in understanding what went on there and also about legislation. And this is where we passed new laws for the island. In my time as MHK, I've had the interesting roles within the Department for Enterprise, was there when the agencies were set up and started with the digital agency. And then after that, for the first half of the past 5 years, I was chair of the Climate Change Transformation Board. And latterly, I've had the honour of being the Minister for Education, Sport and Culture. And all my policies are captured in the manifesto, which went out this week.
4: Indeed. Now, Aisling Creer.
8: Fast am I. I'm Aisling Creer, born and raised on the Isle of Man. I currently serve as Vice Chair on the Board of Garth Commissioners, having joined in 2021. I'm standing for election as I believe that Garth deserves a strong voice in Tynwald, a voice that will ask difficult questions, challenge procedures and scrutinise legislation. Like many island residents, I'm deeply concerned about the direction the island has taken over recent years. Government spending is increasing year on year. Services are not keeping up. As government spending increases, public confidence is decreasing. I'm sure I don't need to really highlight many of the issues our island is currently facing. Our healthcare is in crisis and under pressure. We have housing is unaffordable and unavailable. Roads and infrastructure are deteriorating. And we have a declining economy. This really is now the time for change. Thank you.
4: Thank you very much, Aisling. Nigel Dunmore is not with us tonight, so next is Richard Henthorne. You need your microphone, Richard. Sorry.
9: I'm Richard Henthorne. I'm Manx-born and lived in Laxey for over 30 years, where I started and ran my own business employing locally. I'm currently the chair of Garth Commissioners, where I've served for a total of over 12 years. As soon as I came to live and bring up my family in Laxey, I got involved in the community and in volunteer and charity groups in the village, and I feel that's a great way to become part of the community. I'm particularly proud of my central role in the restoration of Lexie Workerman's Institute and the community events we continue to put on there, including our fabulous Christmas market, which is on the 21st and 22nd of November, folks, so please come along. It's my advert done. I've chosen to stand because what I've witnessed over the past 12 months has made me deeply concerned about our government's clarity and its processes, and I, like many others, believe our government has lost its way. I believe I have the years of local authority and business experience necessary to represent the people of Garth and work to correct those imbalances in what will be the most challenging administration in a decade.
4: Thank you so much. Next, Vicky Hewison.
10: Good evening, Fastamai. I'm Vicky Hewison, and I'm very much looking forward to tonight's debate. You could say that having 9 candidates in Garth is too many and it will dilute the vote, which is undoubtedly it will do. However, I believe it's testament to the voters I've spoken to on the doorstep that they're looking for change and want a fresh perspective bringing into the next administration. Being Manx born and bred, I love my island. However, I am concerned about the direction that we're heading. Being a businesswoman, I have to deal with balancing my books every day, and I'm keenly aware of making my funds work for me. The same applies to anyone running a household, yet we consistently see government projects going over budget. Stimulating the island's economy has to be one of the top priorities for the next administration, with some really difficult decisions being taken. Our children and grandchildren need to see that they have a future on the island, securing jobs and affordable housing. I truly believe that if elected, I can work with the other members to bring that about.
4: Thank you so much, Vicky. Next, Peter Cameen.
11: Good evening. Good evening, ladies and gentlemen. My name is Peter Daniel Cameen. I live at Cowardy Farm, Mackled. I've been born and raised on the Isle of Man, and the reason why I'm standing is because I've been alarmed at the way the current administration seemed to have lost control over spending budgets throughout all departments, and this cannot continue. If elected, I would encourage greater financial responsibility and management across government. Thank you.
4: Thank you very much, Peter. And Martin Perkins.
12: Good evening, and Vastamai. Excuse me. In the last 5 years, when I haven't been in government, I've been watching from the sidelines, wailing and gnashing my teeth, because towards the end of this administration, we seem to have given the impression to the public that the politicians aren't doing the best they possibly can to help the public face all the challenges that they have in their day-to-day lives. And with the current challenges they do have, it's vitally important that Garth has strong representation that holds government to account, scrutinises the civil service, and makes sure that the spending of taxpayers' money, which is your hard-earned pounds, is done in the correct manner, and we get the best value we possibly can. Government accountability, according to the people on the doorstep, is virtually non-existent. And whoever gets in is going to have a job to try and restore that. Because as an island as small as us and the community we have, the politicians are very approachable and we relate very closely with our people. Thank you.
4: So sorry, I have to interrupt you there. Thank you very much indeed to all our candidates. Would you give them a welcome? Thank you. So we move on to the first part of our programme, which is debating an issue centred on the constituency of Garth. And to be honest, I was struggling to think of something.
5: Yeah, it was quite difficult. We are going to start with an issue that's inevitably going to feature heavily in Garth tonight. It's the proposed Morvannon offshore wind farm. But we are going to look at it slightly differently and possibly more provocatively, because the candidates here are not standing to be local commissioners or councillors. They're asking to become national politicians. And that means sometimes having to balance the interests of the constituency against the wider needs of the island. And now the background to this is, of course, that, as we've heard, the island needs new sources of income if we're going to maintain the public services that people expect. We also are told that we need long-term energy security and less resilience.

0: property should the interests of the island as a whole outweigh the concerns of the communities that you answer to and are most directly affected? Do the needs of the many outweigh the needs of the few?
1: Simple question then. Who would like to start?
2: I can.
1: Daphne.
2: Obviously, time owning the Climate Change Transformation Board, the climate emergency facing the whole planet must be of concern. I just saw a headline on the way here that it was the hottest summer on the Isle of Man, as it has indeed been many other places. Specifically about the wind farm, my feeling is, you said the word, how do we balance? It's got to be a balance. And we've got to have a balance between income for the island, and obviously capitalising on our seabed is one way to give government millions. And we're talking, if the estimates are correct that have been put before the examining body, £57 million a year for the 35 years. The question that I have, and I think it is only right that we await the outcome of our legal process and allow the examining body to complete their work and make their recommendation, is this the right proposal for the Isle of Man? Are these wind turbines too big, too close? Is the impact on the environment too great? Or, in fact, is it going to deliver renewable energy, reduce emissions, and or bring power to the island, which will reduce the emissions on island and reduce our reliance on gas? But I think, fundamentally, there are many questions which and concerns of the constituency which I share, and I think this is an island-wide issue, but the possibility of the millions, and goodness knows, as a government, we do need to drive our income and support our economy. So it's, for me, it's one of balance. These turbines have changed. They started off, I think, 111, now it's 87, or even there's a proposal or one scenario done with 70-something. They've gone from 389 metres tall to 350, which I think is in this application. There's another option on even smaller. So it is about that balance between what is appropriate for here. My other worry is if we don't take this opportunity, capitalise on our seabed, that there are so many other proposals out there that we will see the almost the same impact from large wind turbines to our 12-mile limit, but we won't be getting any of the benefit.
0: So let's focus on the benefit there for a moment. You said about, I think, was it 57 million a year we're talking about. Are we being shortchanged? Is that a good deal for us?
2: I'm not sure that it is, and I'm confident that the examining body, who are experts, will very diligently go through the hundreds of submissions, the thousands of pages of evidence from all members of the community, including the commissioners and the environmental groups. It's for them to weigh up all the evidence and give a recommendation whether or not the proposal should go ahead. At that point, I feel it's on the government initially to weigh up whether all the financials stack up, and that is in terms of the income from the seabed and also whether there's any power coming in. All aspects of it, the government needs to be certain. And should the government decide to accept a recommendation to go ahead, then Tynwald ultimately will have the vote on the proposal.
1: OK. Martin Perkins, what are your thoughts?
3: Well, I'm quite dismayed that the Attorney General's come out with his statement that if you make a public statement about it and put it in writing, you will not be included in the discussion going down the line. And as Daphne says, if it's involving Tynwald, then how on earth can we express our proper views on the whole matter?
0: And I challenge you on that, Martin, because the point is, what you're saying is that if you are going to, if I was going to apply for planning, for example, and I sat there and someone already, without seeing my evidence, is on the planning committee and declared their position that they wouldn't put it through despite the evidence, surely that's right. Surely there's the point of the people haven't been prevented from saying their opinion. You can, but if you've got a pre-declared position before the evidence has been presented to you, surely you can't fairly oversee and adjudicate that evidence.
3: Well, exactly that. If you've got a pre-declared position, you won't be included in the final decision, will you? And I had this with when I was chair of planning and the Laxey sewage scheme. I had to recuse myself because I was absolutely against the Laxey sewage scheme. And there's nothing worse than sitting on the sidelines when there's a big decision to be taken. And consequently, I don't want to put myself in that position, so I'm not going to make a public declaration.

0: generation. But as Daphne says, it's a balance, and we've got to make sure that the seesaw comes down the right side for the people of Garth, because we are here representing the people of Garth. They put us in there to represent their views, and as far as I can see, on the doorstep, I only came across four people, and that's knocking on probably 1,900-odd doors. I only came across four people that were against it.
1: So my original question then stands for this debate. Are you a local local politician or a national politician, if you're in there? Because what you've stated there is that effectively you're a local politician.
0: Yes, I think that's probably the island as a whole. It won't just affect Garth. This is going to affect the whole of the tourism for the island. As we don't know there's a lot of unknowns that we don't know how it's going to affect that. It's going to affect the steam packet. It's going to affect the fishing industry. And there's all these unknowns that we have to sort out before we finally come to a decision.
2: Okay. Sean Bustrom, your thoughts.
3: Yeah, as Daphne's saying, there's a lot of questions and very few answers. Also, there's this talk of 2 billion over 30 years, which was 35 years, which is 57 million a year. But that's not ring fenced. So we don't know what 2 billion is worth in 27 years' time, for instance. There's a lot of coulds and woulds flying around.
1: So, but in back to the original point of the debate, though, if you're elected, would you be balancing the national need or the local need? My example of this is Wright's Pit East, or the energy from waste plant, or the prison. Nobody ever wants it in their area, and politicians have historically put off decisions that have actually proved catastrophic in terms of things like Wright's Pit East at the Point of Ayr, because they didn't want to upset their constituents without considering the bigger national need.
3: Exactly, yes. Yes, it is currently a local issue because it's affecting Garth. That's where it impacts. But now that the rest of the island's going to be waking up to the fact that there are, thankfully to Alex Allenson making his statement a little while ago, that there's a chance that there could be more of these developments all around the island, I think more people are now saying no thank you to that. So I think, yes, you could say it's a local issue, but we are standing up for the rest of the island.
1: And what do you say to Daphne's point there, that actually, if, for argument's sake, the scenario goes that Tim will vote it out and says no, and then they just build something with equal amount of disruption and visual impact, just the other side of our 12-mile limit, and then we've got the negatives with no positives?
3: I'm not sure that that's actually feasible, if that would happen, because if it were for England, which this one is, this development is for the purposes of delivering power to England, then why on earth would they bring it up so close to our boundary anyway?
2: Okay. Richard Henthorne.
4: So I am a local politician, and I've kind of been forced out of the woodwork over this very issue. Over the past 12 to 18 months, our board of Garth commissioners have been heavily involved in this proposal, and we've attended many, many meetings, technical and financial meetings regarding this, and also read reams and reams of paperwork. We've had 10 volumes of paperwork, and there's as much again on the public library now, the MEMA public library, that has been done since the inquiry began. And we have had two public meetings to garner the thoughts of our constituents, and they were almost exclusively against. There are people who are for it, and I totally respect that, but I think the majority of people, it's fair to say, in the Garth area are against the proposal. We put out a small leaflet just to let people know in the area what this was, and that on the back of that, the Morvan and Not for Isle of Man, Not for Man thing turned up, and they have gained over 11,000 signatures. But during this, it's changed now from the aspect of the view, which of course is devastating. These things are absolutely, you know, neck-craningly tall, so close to an island. If on the Jurassic Coast, this proposal would be turned down, and was turned down because of its proximity. But we have no such legislation in place to prevent that happening to us. But what we have discovered is that the whole financial background and the whole financial deal to this is extremely worrying. And this really is now what has pushed Garth to the fore to become the kind of experts of local knowledge on this subject. And the £54 million that they that there's £56 million a year, or £2.4 billion over the life cycle of the whole scheme. And by the way, no turbines have ever lasted 35 years because of the harsh environment. That has been stated by Ørsted in nominal terms and not in real terms, depreciated over the lifespan of the project. And it could be as little, if interest rates are low, it could be as little as 700 million per you know, as a life cycle of the thing, which is, you know, it works out to be 17 million a year.
1: So from your perspective, obviously having analysed all of that, if you get elected in and you have a position of power within government at some point, back to that question of balancing the local with the national need, would you be pushing then for a better deal and a more transparent deal at the cost of maybe, as you say, the loss of a view?
4: No, I'm a local politician at a national level, and I'm there to represent the people who put me in place, and I would do what I thought they wanted. And at the moment, this is not a scheme that I support for the Isle of Man in any format, I'm sorry to say, because I don't think it's right for the island in terms of all the checks and balances that haven't been put into place. There's very little due diligence being done by any department. The Treasury itself cannot, have said in their MEMA hearing 10 submissions that they cannot forecast any accurate of figures over the 35-year lifespan of the project. So we could actually sign up to something that we get very little from. And if they don't get the right power purchase agreement from the UK, which they haven't even got into legislation yet, we could get an agreement that's not favourable to us, and we could turn up with this off our coast with very little. And just let me make it clear that this is rent for the seabed. That's all it is. They are tenants on our land.
2: Okay. Aislinn, what are your thoughts?
5: Honestly, this is so much bigger than a Garth issue. This is an island issue, and I think it's so much bigger than just a loss of view. There's so many things we don't know. We haven't had Richard's alluded to, we haven't had, the Treasury haven't verified how Ørsted have reached this £2 billion figure that they're branding around. I attended a site visit with them down at Groudle with the examining body about the potential of bringing, you know, power to the Isle of Man. And if you've ever watched a cartoon where they're on a speeding train and they're throwing the track down in front of them to try and keep the train going, that was kind of the impression you got. The technical specialist who was there hasn't seen any plans. You know, there's so much we don't know. And I think the cost, right, you know, to the island right now would be so great that, you know, it's dark skies, it's tourism, you know, the steam packets still have the issue around the what they call the choke point, where they're talking about, also they're talking about 4 nautical miles between the two wind farms. The steam packet want 5 nautical miles. So when you're talking major issues like this, at this point still have not been agreed and decided upon, it seems strange that obviously we go ahead. But then you also have to look at Ørsted as a company as well. They're not in a financial position that we should really be agreeing to sign up to anything with them. They got bailed out last year to the tune of $9 billion by the Danish government. So there's so much as an island that kind of thrives on being a strong financial centre. Why would our government be looking to go into business with somebody like that? So I just feel there's still so much unknown right now that I honestly feel frightened if we sort of progress this any further.
1: But of course, if you're voted in, you will have to deal with this in some way. Mm-hmm. Do you feel then, if those questions are answered for you and the deal was good for the island, would that override your local commitment to being a national commitment? Because to take example of when Richard was talking there about, you know, representing Garth, which is what you do, that all of Garth's rubbish goes and gets either buried originally in Aaron Michael, so that had to go to someone else's constituency. It now goes into Middle. All of our sewage and effluent gets now treated down in Middle, someone else's constituency. What I mean is that there is always that unpleasantness. How would do you feel that if the price was right and it was secure enough, would you be able to vote nationally rather than locally?
5: No. I don't think so. I think for me, like Richard alluded to before, there's nowhere anywhere in the UK where turbines of that size are 6 miles off your coastline.
1: Okay.
3: It's a no from me too. Just Richard and Aisling. I think there's some sort of solidarity here. I know we're all competing, but generally the strength of feeling amongst candidates for GARF in general is stronger.
2: Thank you. Peter?
6: Yes, the general consensus from the public that I've been speaking to is that it's not wanted, and we are here to represent the people of GARF. So it's no from me, I'm afraid.
1: Now, back to, once again, the national politician, which was the kind of angle we were putting on this.
6: Yes,
1: if we're not renting out the seabed for either a wind farm or other properties, we've still got a £50 million black hole. So as a national politician, how are you going to raise the money to sort out the other priorities of your constituents, such as the roads and healthcare?
6: We need to make cuts within our civil service, as I stated on my rather infamous Manx radio interview, which seemed to get me into quite a bit of trouble. But there has to be a sense of reality going forwards, I'm afraid. You know, we just have to accept that we cannot continue spending our reserves, and the choices are, we either streamline our civil service or we raise income tax.
1: So just a final point there then. My question was about how would you get the money to invest in roads. You're going to cut the money that would pay for those roads. I mean, because what would you cut? Because the money pays your civil servants, cover all the departments, that's your roads, that's your healthcare. I mean, a huge amount is in healthcare. What are you going to stop providing for people in order to provide them? It seems like a vicious circle.
6: As a taxpayer who goes out to work every day, Alex, and just puts up with the realities of life, we are not, as a nation, receiving the basic services that we deserve. Okay. And there are choices to be made, simple choices to be made going forward. The people of GARF, or the majority of people in GARF, do not want the wind farm. Our natural beauty is our biggest asset. That's why people come on holiday here. That's why people move here to live, for the quality of life. But we seem to have got lost somewhere. Everything is going miles over budget, and we do have Mr. Cannon's black hole to deal with. But it has to be addressed, doesn't it, with a sense of reality.
1: Nicely put. Thank you, Peter.
2: Vicky, then, on this idea of the wind farms and the local wants versus the national need, what are your thoughts?
7: So I don't really think they're separate, to be perfectly honest. When you look at it and what's being said, all the rhetoric is it's possibly going to generate this. There are no definite figures. And I think this is what is the real issue with a lot of people, that when we're just sort of like blowing around in the wind, nobody really knows what it's all about. You know, what is the exact thing? I mean, the examining board, they've struggled in a lot of areas trying to get concrete evidence and information from Ofsted and other parties. So I think at the moment we just don't know really what's going on. You know, the possibility of generating £57 million a year is not good enough. And you also have to look at the end of it, which would actually impact nationally. So where are we with decommissioning? This is a huge issue on the doorstep. You know, there are very few people who, as everybody has alluded to, are in favour of it. And there are real concerns about what happens at the end of it all. I think there's real suspicion and concerns about the viability of Ofsted. Will they be around when that comes to play? And I think that there's a lot of doubt that they will be there. Will it be sold off to a venture capital company? Will they actually pick up that tab for decommissioning? Is it going to be left firmly on our doorstep to pick up? And that would be a huge, huge bill. So anything that potentially we could have received from it in the lead up to that could be easily wiped out. Now, you could say, all right, it's going to be 30 years down the road. But we have to think about that now while we're looking at it now.
1: In terms of wind generation generally, because I'm just going to round this off almost going back to Daphne's point of the fact of the climate emergency and the state of the rest of the world. If I was being provocative again, I would say that surely the Isle of Man has to do its part, because if you've got places like France on fire this year and there's flooding all around the world, it will affect food shortages. It will eventually affect us. Can we stand by and do nothing, though? That's the question.
7: No, we can't. And I think when you actually ask people on the doorstep, are you against renewable energy? Absolutely not. You know, that's not what's at question here. What people are concerned about is the actual wind farm and its impact on everything. And it's not just financial. It's the visual. It's the ecological. It's so many things that people are concerned about. But there are other forms of renewable energy. I mean, we've got two reservoirs which aren't used for drinking water anymore. Why can we not recommission them and do some form of hydropower? You know, there is tidal energy systems that you can go to. Those can all be investigated, and they're not as detrimental to the visual aspect of the island, which is a real key thing in attracting tourism. And also, I would say on the doorstep, the number of people who have said, if this goes ahead, we will sell up and we will go. And some people have already done that because they are concerned it's going to have a negative impact on their property prices. So I don't really think, well, I don't know whether that's been taken into consideration at the inquiry, but there is a real, real feeling on the doorstep that there will be an exodus of people, certainly from the East Coast, if that goes ahead.
2: Okay, thank you. Right, we're going to turn to the questions from our studio audience now. Phil is with them. Phil?
8: Yes, name?
9: Hi, yeah, my name's Carlton Freegard, and I'd like to ask the candidates, what do you feel is the biggest threat to the Isle of Man's economy? How can it be mitigated, if it can be mitigated? And what sectors offer the best chance of success, and how can they be helped?
2: OK. Vicky, I'll come to you first of all this time.
7: Thanks a lot. That gives me time to prepare. OK. Worst threat to the economy is probably the government itself, I think. You know, how it actually conducts itself financially, it needs to be reined in. You know, they seem to have like a knee-jerk reaction to the next best thing to create income for it. So we had like the e-gaming sector, and oh, that was amazing, wasn't it? And it was going to be the saviour of all our problems. And now that's sort of waning. And then we've had the King Gaming disaster, which has, you know, been really damaging to the island's reputation. You know, will that have an effect on Moneyval? Who knows? Sorry, I've forgotten the rest of the question now. I've got so passionate about that.
2: How you mitigate those?
7: How we mitigate it? So there are areas I think can be explored. The likes of space technology. You've got a lot of movements in AI and technological things. Whether the island sets up as like a technology hub and tries to get income from that. I'm not a tech specialist, but I know a lot of people are, and we need to be sitting down and talking to those people to see what is possible. It's interesting, again, when you go out on the doorstep, there's an awful lot of expertise out there, and people who have said that they've gone to the government with certain suggestions, and they've literally had the door slammed in their face, which is quite alarming. Now, that's not just from one person I've spoken to, it's from multiple, and I think that maybe they need to take more notice of what people are saying, because technologies move on all the time and there's so many things that could be capitalised on. But I think the government is quite glacial in its progress into those things, and it needs to be far snappier. It needs to be leaner, meaner, keener, and just grab opportunities when and where we can.
2: Peter, what are your thoughts?
6: I would like to see the steam packet become more competitive to raise our game in the tourism sector. We are well known around the world for our motorsport, and now with the onset of a new film, I believe that is a sector that could be expanded on. As Vicky alluded to, I had an email the other day about the space technology, although I know very little about it myself. But these are areas that need to be, especially the steam packet. It's been expressed by many that we need to be more competitively priced to bring more visitors here and to reduce the cost of freight also. Obviously, e-gaming has been and gone to a certain degree. That's all I have to say, really.
2: Okay. Martin.
0: Thank you. Yes, I think, first of all, we need to support our existing businesses. That's the first port of call. We need to get the regulators more supportive rather than antagonistic over the way they relate with business. We need to go out there, and it's an opportunity. It's we must grasp it with two hands. There are phenomenal new technologies that are out and about that we can grasp. I think we have to make sure we're more diverse. We run the risk of going down the financial services route again. We've got to make sure we have several baskets, never mind eggs in one basket. We've got to have several baskets to rely on. And as Vicky says, I think that if you read my manifesto, an ideas hub, whereby once a month the public can come into government and we pick up the ideas which they can bring forward. Now, you might get 50 ideas that are off the wall, but you might get three or four little nuggets that we can actually grasp and go forward. The businesses that we've got at the moment are world class, and we've got the maritime industry, which is really punching above its weight, and internationally it's highly regarded. So I think if we can model that on the way we register shipping, one of the things that could possibly be is there are a lot of these new SMRs, small modular reactors, in the world. And they are fairly complex machinery, that a bit like a ship, and all these are going to need to be monitored and certified. And I think we should be looking at that now, going to the International Atomic Energy Authority, saying we will clone the policy from the shipping registry, clone that model, and start an atomic energy registry, because countries don't like the Americans, they don't like the Russians, but little old Isle of Man sat in the middle of the Irish Sea, I think we are very well placed to be able to do that. But we need to do it now. And rest assured, Jersey and Guernsey will be snapping at our heels. And the whole economy, we really have to focus and go out and do it. And one of the problems is that politicians won't travel because Facebook rips the back out of them. Oh yes, they're all on a jolly. Now, In the past, we have had one or two problems with that, but actually, I think we need to be more circumspect. And having run a business for 37 years in engineering, you don't sit in the office waiting for the phone to ring. You talk to the people in the industry, you get out there, you shake hands, you tell them what we can do on the Isle of Man, you're very upbeat, can-do attitude. And over the last few years, that can-do attitude has disappeared.
2: Thank you, Martin.
0: We need to really look at that.
2: Thank you so much. Sean.
3: Yeah, Vicky and Martin have kind of stolen my thunder a bit, because they pretty much said everything that I was going to say. And but thank you for that, because you've saved
7: Sorry.
3: Me time.
7: Sorry.
3: I think we need to remember that we're a small island, but because we're small, we can change things quickly. We can legislate. We don't always have to copy and paste what the UK are doing. I know there's certain things we're sort of bound to do, but there's. I referred to this with the e-gaming industry leaving recently. I feel that we shouldn't be too proud to do what I call marriage counselling. Let's go to them and say, what do we do wrong? You know, everything was working fine before. We still have zero corporation tax. What was it that made you leave? You know, we should sort of drop the egos and go to them and say, how can we fix this? How can we bring you back? One of the things Martin also said is, Barry Sheen once said, don't wait for your ship to come in, swim out and meet it.
2: Okay.
1: Can I just ask you there on the fact that you said, you know, we're a small island, we're adaptable, and this almost feeds into something from Martin's former career as an MHK and also Daphne here, which is that we should be fleet of foot and adaptable, but we're not. And what we keep on hearing from all of these panels is that the civil service have too much power, there's too much regulation, no one can control them, and it's killing business. Is that a result of that MHK has been hoodwinked to pass laws and legislation over the last 10 years that has effectively tied it all in knots so that business can't actually thrive?
3: So I'm understanding from speaking to people on the doorsteps, yes, and speaking to other existing MHKs or past MHKs. But if we're elected, by the people. We should be respecting that decision. And it'll be a little more bolshy, really, if we are elected and if we're successful, and say, yes, I understand that the civil servants are experts in their field, but that's why they're there, is to support us.
2: Okay. Richard.
4: Yeah, well, to answer the gent's question about AI, it's a little bit of a double-edged sword, AI, and it has positives and negatives. Obviously, it's going to have a huge effect of possibly taking away back office jobs, which is a risk, and also anything like a data centre that's connected to AI will have a massive effect on our power and water supplies, and there's plenty of evidence of that around the world. So it's an aspect to be treated with a bit of caution at the moment until we know a bit more about it. But there's no doubt about it. If we don't do something, it will come to us anyway. So we just need to treat it with arm's length, but find out if we're having the right kind of things come here. We are going to attract that kind of business, but we can't really do any kind of heavy engineering here because obviously the cost of taking it off the island, as Peter was saying, but small high-tech businesses and broadening our economy into different areas is a great idea. And I was interested in some developments in Northern Europe, in Holland, where they're doing some experiments on tidal energy. It's like a kite system that's ground anchored anchored to the seabed, so there's nothing above the waterline, and they are going all the time. It's not dependent on the wind, the tide. It goes in and goes out, and it changes the direction. And especially up around the north of the island, Point of Air, there's great opportunity for something like that to be trialled here. And if we could get tied up with a European university, pretty much like the Marine Biological Centre down at Port Erin, where they had to come over and spend maybe a year of their study doing some experiments, and we could make it attractive financially for them to come over and give them a unit at Jerby or somewhere where they could build tanks to test these things out and test out models and then take something of a larger scale and real, and we could develop these kind of things. There's also actually been quite a lot of development in wind energy, but it's the personal wind energy, as they call it, behind the meter, which is a vertical pole in your garden which goes round, and it generates an amount of electricity which you can store and then use peak times, and that's a great technology coming through. We can do that kind of thing, and it also can work for our green credentials, and that's ours. That belongs to us, that kind of energy, and I know that there is a cost involved in that, and but it's worth having to think about these things and trying to move these kind of technologies forward for sure.
2: Thank you, Richard. Aislinn.
5: I think most of the candidates have kind of touched on the things I wanted to say, but I think as an island we've actually become quite a difficult jurisdiction now to deal with. As you've touched on, we have become overregulated. I've worked previously in financial services and in e-gaming, and the reason these businesses are leaving is because we're making things very complicated. Obviously, we should be selling ourselves. We're UNESCO biosphere. We're in a great location for UK airports, but obviously we've got problems with connectivity, cost to get here. There's so many things that we could be doing better that we're not. But I think, as Vicky touched on initially, the first thing we've got to do is we've got to get government's house in order. We've got to trim the fat. We've got to look and make sure that we're better streamlined, because although it won't, our economy won't bounce off the back of it, I think it would certainly help with putting more money into the economy,
1: How would you change that? Because we've heard that story for about the last 15 years that government needs to cut its workforce and it keeps on getting bigger and bigger. So what would you do differently?
5: Absolutely. I think we actually need a review. And I know it was something that Kate Lord Brennan raised in the last administration about literally looking at every single department and saying, right, I think we touched on, I think it was the Aaron Michael, where the Minister for Enterprise said they've got four CEOs within. And I'm thinking, that's a department with 200 people in it. You don't need five CEOs in there, you need one. You know, so you have to look at things like that and say, right, is that, you know, it's ridiculous, actually, is probably the word I would use. So I think we really need to look at every single government department and make, you know, make cuts, or not necessarily make people redundant, but move them. If there's a, there's no need for five people in that department of 200 people, not at all. And I just feel that right now, if we don't do that, then, you know, people won't take us seriously as an island. We've got this, you know, annual government budget spend is £1.46 billion. 41% of that is on staffing costs. The first thing you do when you're in a tight situation and you've got a £50 million deficit is you look at your staff. So, you know, it might be that it doesn't do much, but we have to do it.
2: The problem with that, though, I suppose, is that if you start getting rid of staff, they become a burden elsewhere, don't they, unless you've got jobs that they can go to?
5: Well, yeah, but then we're hearing about the, you know, we've got, there is the jobs out there, aren't there? So it's just getting that balance right, isn't it? You know, we can't be telling people on the Isle of Man that our services are failing. And as you know, Alex, have just touched on, government staff's increasing. You know, we've got to get that balance right.
2: Sean, I'll come back to you in a moment, but Daphne.
10: Thank you, and thank you for the question. To answer Mr. Freegard's point, I think, about what is the biggest risk at the moment, I perceive, is security. And in that, I mean, energy security is critical for all business. And port security, which has been addressed recently. And in terms of business and making it more streamlined, I think there are opportunities where we can reduce regulation, particularly those that fall on the small businesses. And we are a nation of, I think it's about 85% of small businesses. But if we are looking at where we innovate and what we can do better, I know it's very easy to look at government and say government's become unwieldy. I think some of the processes need to be trimmed. I think the way, in my experience of progressing plans, capital schemes for schools, and because of other £100 million sea ports in Liverpool, etc., I think we've almost become too risk averse. So everything is piling on contingency costs. And I do think the Treasury treacle is strangling us from progressing as speedily as I would like to see. And I think there are efficiencies we can have in the government processes. How we then have a Department for Enterprise that truly responds to industry, and the point about the agencies and how they set up, it's what we keep getting calls for, that we have business people at the heart of government. So it's not government saying, it's people from those industries who are giving, in the main, the people who sit on those agencies, giving their time and expertise and innovation into the system. But there are two areas that I think are new innovations. One is critical, that we have a good money val assessment, which is starting this month, I think, and is running probably for the next 6 months. How we are assessed under that is critical. I think the biosphere reaccreditation is also important in terms of the island. I agree, as Peter said, about tourism. I think tourism, having got figures up to 350,000, that's how it was 20 years ago when I was in tourism. So it's great to see it progressing, and the income from that is something that spreads across the island. The other thing we innovated was from the Department for Enterprise. The Minister brought forward the Data Asset Foundation Bill. This is, imagine a new registry if it receives royal assent in the next couple of months. It's like a registry where people pay to register data, and this is seen as a new market. And certainly e-gaming has contracted. There are many, many people still working in a very successful sector, along with finance, banking, pensions, insurance, etc. The beauty of the Isle of Man and how best we can do it is to continue to diversify. I think strip away a little bit of the bureaucracy and the red tape.
1: Definitely.
10: We absolutely need to keep the regulation.
1: Can I pick you up on that? As you mentioned at the beginning there, obviously, the idea that we've possibly become too over-regulated and we've got these agencies in place. What we're hearing is that almost that's where the power is. That's where the blockage is. Surely MHKs are voted in. You're the bosses. Surely you're the ones who turn around and say, actually, no, you've got to change your attitude because this is stifling business. It seems like all these agencies that we've put in place and all these regulations and all these checks and duplications are what's stopping everything.
10: I think it's slowing down government as well. I mean, think in terms of the capital programme. I want to see some of those processes streamlined because we seem to go round and round in circles and get stuck in the treacle that we're not progressing them as speedily as they could be.
2: And is this something you've raised in Comin? Have you raised this?
10: There's an awareness of how hard it is and how much work goes back on departments. And the easy thing is to keep calling for a review, and we must review and we must check every government officer's job. Well, there's been a recruitment control framework in place for 2 years now that is pegging down and maintaining, with very few additions, the government workforce. Mental care is the thing that has increased hugely.
1: But in terms of that, you just said there, the going round and round and the problems in Treasury and things like that. Where is that problem? Is it an MHK who's on a Treasury board, or is it officers?
10: No, I think it's the systems that we put in because of the safety checks that we want to see and because of being fiscally responsible with public money. But I think there are areas and a proportionality between those lower cost projects and the larger ones. You want to just sometimes see things get on with it. And then you want to allow and harness that expertise from the other businesses to come into government and give them the freedom to flourish and the ability to innovate for the island.
2: Okay. Sean, you want to make a very quick point?
3: It's probably past the point now, but going back to what Aisling was saying about cutting positions, posts, it doesn't mean we actually have to let people go. If you go back to my point about our ageing population, it is also a bit of a crisis in the, well, if we were better funded, it would be a little bit of a crisis, but it could actually work to our benefit, because as people retire, we could we say where we've got five CEOs in a position and possibly three might handle the workload, those three remaining ones, as the other two retire, could take up that workload.
1: Are you not concerned, though, that part of the problem when we did have a sort of a call for another sense of the word after the VAT bombshell in 2008, we lose experience. And actually, a lot of the problems we now could be experiencing is because government is full of people who don't have that experience and they don't really know what they're doing, some of them.
3: That's a very good point, but we still can't stop people ageing, and so they will retire. And then we can train the remaining staff to a higher level. And to a certain extent, we can actually, they can be rewarded with better wages, which are still going to be less than the overall wage bill.
10: Can I just add one thing? It should be, people may not be aware, there is in the Department for Enterprise a review of the agency system in any event, so there may be some conclusions that come out of that.
2: We're going to go to questions. I'm going to say again, if we can keep the answers, I understand it's so difficult, but as concise as possible, because we want to get through all the questions that we have. Thank you.
11: Hi, I'm Alan Brooks. According to the recent census results, the Isle of Man population has increased by only a small figure, estimated less than 500 since 2011. The demographic of the island is visibly changed. What would you do as a minister to preserve the island's culture, lifestyle and attitudes from being diluted or changed by the inward migration?
2: Okay. Richard, I'm going to come to you first.
4: Well, I'm sure this was part of the plan for anybody coming to live here, that we had to have a day or a lesson that you go through learning about Manx culture, and also you have to have a good command of the English language. That certainly was something that was set up in the past, but I don't know if that still goes on. But if you're coming to live in another country, then you need to know about that culture, especially our culture, because we have such a rich history here on the island, and I would definitely insist on people knowing where they're moving to, because I think that's an important way to get included in the community. Anybody who moves to a new community, myself included, you just get stuck in straight away and try to be included in that. And so I think that's a definite need. And I think as the border security has As Daphne has alluded to, as it starts to become more strict to get in, I think we can start to monitor, those kind of elements, that have people got a good command of English? Are they willing to, come and settle in with us to make sure we don't lose our, make sure we don't lose our identity as a nation, for sure.
2: Okay, Daphne.
10: Thank you. I think we have a fantastically strong culture on the Isle of Man. I think Blaenau Gaeilge, the Manx language, is really reinforced, and the blossoming of so many projects, cultural individuals, playing into the Blaenau Gaeilge and celebrating our language, but across music, dance, and graphic art. There is so much going on culturally on the Isle of Man, and it's evolving, and there is a richness there that I think does reflect on us and give us an identity. I think there is an awareness that there has been abuses to the immigration system over the past 2 years, and new regulations that came in towards the end of this July of the last administration, they have really tightened up immigration so that we have a list of workers and roles that are needed to serve our economy, and to be able to get worker migrant routes, you need to be on the list. The lower paid of those no longer can bring in dependence, whereas you can at the higher level. And the I think it was the citizenship exam that people have to pass for the indefinite leave to remain. And we've had this suggestion from the UK government that they will make it a 20-year rather than a 10-year to apply for the indefinite leave to remain. I think I would support that those who are already on island and have been contributing to our community for those years, I wouldn't like to see it changed while they're already here. But I think that the new regulations that have been brought in do focus very much anybody who's coming to the Isle of Man to do jobs. Obviously, you don't need a visa to come in to do the from the common travel area, but we are going to have greater port security, and that also helps with the security in terms of resisting the international crime that we have been facing for the recent years.
1: Obviously, having been in government, you've got possibly more knowledge of areas that other candidates might not. Has Brexit changed the demographics of people who are not only coming to the UK but also then coming to the Isle of Man? Has that had an effect on us?
10: Yes. It has for everywhere. We're still feeling the economic effects of Brexit, and I think that's a huge problem for the Isle of Man. I think that the other challenges we've had, there was Brexit, and then there's COVID, and then there's Ukraine, and we actually have 150 Ukraine citizens who were able to settle here. But I find that, we have this enormously rich cultural explosion on the Isle of Man, and it all helps make the Manx identity.
2: Wonderful. Martin.
0: Thank you. I think, first of all, one thing that we haven't mentioned is that any immigrants coming in need a DBS check, and they should also have health insurance. But picking up on your question about how do we get them to integrate with our culture and our society, it stems from the children. I think if you get the children involved in the school with the phenomenal sports activities that we've got, with the cultural things that we've got, and we are a very inclusive society. If people meet us halfway, they will be made more and more welcome and can actually contribute to our communities.
2: Peter.
6: I went on the trip to New Zealand some years ago, and the rules there were, unless you had a sponsor, like as in a work, a job to go to, you could not enter. And I think the same principles need to apply here on our island. My current job, I work with many from the Philippines, Romania, Portugal, and everybody very polite and working, children all integrating in the schools, and they are very much needed on our island, working in especially within the care industry. So I would just I would like to see the rule as in they need to have a sponsor before they can get full-time residency here.
2: Okay. Vicky.
7: We definitely need to have checks at the border, and we need to make sure that people who come to the island, they should be fully immersive in Manx culture. I think that's really important because we have a very special place on the Isle of Man. I think really what we should be thinking of as well is how many of our young people are actually leaving the island or refusing to come back to the island. And I think that's actually more concerning. We should be actually encouraging them to come back. It's been quite alarming on the doorstep that people are actually saying they're moving away because they don't think they can afford houses, they don't have job prospects, and that is a really worrying thing. So why are we letting those people go and accepting other people in? I think that, to me, that's far more concerning, that we need to support our locals here. The birth rate has gone down. You have to question why that's happened. Is it because people can't afford it? Or again, is it because they just don't see there's a future for their children? So to me, I would actually want to concentrate more at home than looking to get people in. But if people come in for specialist skills that we're lacking, absolutely welcome them with open arms, but fully integrate them into the Manx culture.
1: Can I ask you there, do you feel that there's been criticism over the last 5 years especially that the government doesn't champion Manx culture and cultural identity as much as it should? You find lots of things have to fight for funding as if it's a secondary thing. Do you feel that the government does enough to actually champion the cultural identity of the Isle of Man?
7: I think the culture is very well represented. I mean, you could argue everybody is fighting for funding, whether it be like charities like hospice or the mental health charities. You know, money is tight and you've only got £1 and you have to spend it wisely. And I do think Manx culture is very well represented. You know, we have the most fantastic parliament in the world, which is, you know, renowned, isn't it, Tynwald? So I think that it probably gets a fair share of the pot. The very small pot that has to go round for all things.
12: Thank you. Aislinn?
5: I think the changes to the border security will help. I think from an immigration point of view, we need to become more selective, less receptive. We obviously have skills shortages in certain things where we need to be attracting people to the Isle of Man. But I think it's nice that we have a multicultural, you know, society on the Isle of Man. And I do think that most people who live here do fit in with, you know, with the Manx ways, shall we say, you know, and I think it's quite a nice sort of place to live.
1: In terms of, we've mentioned border security a few times there, there's a lot of comments about how far you go in terms of restricting civil liberties for the people just going back and forward, the island residents. If you look down at Douglas Port now, it looks like a prisoner of war camp where there's huge barbed wire everywhere. It didn't used to be like that. It used to be a welcoming place. Do you think that there is a line that we cross in some areas in order to try and keep control of our borders, but actually we penalise everyone who's going in and out every day and make it a less attractive place?
5: I don't know. It's hard, isn't it? Because for me, the last time I travelled on the steam packet, I was told I didn't need to carry ID with me, which for me, as somebody who usually travels through air, I was a bit like, really, I don't need to have anything at all. You know, so I don't think carrying ID in the steam packet needs to become like this prison camp kind of thing. I think it could just be the people who are leaving, you know who they are. The people who are coming in, you know who they are. And I don't think we need to go back to strict COVID times. You think, you know, when we closed our borders for COVID, we knew exactly who was leaving and exactly who was arriving. We don't need to go that far with it. But I do think at the moment it does seem rather lax. It's just getting that balance, isn't it? It's not making things incredibly difficult for residents, but it's just about sort of saying, actually, you now do need a driving licence when you travel on the boat, rather than just going with nothing.
12: Okay. Sean?
3: Yeah, going back, the question was really about just people fitting in, really, and embracing Manx culture. I know I've only lived here 13 years, but I certainly feel I've embraced it, and I know more Manx than some people that I know were born here. I've enjoyed going to Culture Van In recently, and they're carrying out some great initiatives and encouraging people to rediscover the island, or new people to discover the island, and they were very, very welcoming to all sorts of people there. Within a couple of years of moving here, I was a tour guide. So, and I know I'm not the only one who's a come over that's done that.
12: Okay, let's take another question, Phil.
13: Thank you. Pam Carouche. This is rather a rider to the previous question, and it's in contradiction to Daphne and one or two of the panel. I don't believe that the Manx culture, although it is thriving in many, many ways, is reaching everyone or even most people. I know young people who haven't got a clue of the first verse of the Manx National Anthem, quite a number of people who don't know that we have an anthem. And I was speaking to some young people recently who didn't think they would vote in the election because they didn't know what it was about, they knew nothing about the government, and they had been taught nothing about Manx culture or events or anything else in school. I believe that given that we are now a very diverse population, there should be a compulsory Manx curriculum in school. And I know that your response will be, oh, there's not much time to put things on the curriculum. But I'm very well aware that all my nephews and nieces were taught about the wives of Henry VIII. Why do they need to know about the wives of Henry VIII when they know nothing at all about Ilium Dhone?
2: Okay. Daphne, I'm going to have to come to you in your capacity as Education Minister. As I say, can we keep these answers brief, but how would you address that?
10: I also learned about the wives of Henry VIII when I was at junior school. And I would say that the thing about children that I'm finding is that everything is about learning and then reinforcement and learning and reinforcement. And every child in primary school does have the opportunity to have an annual visit to the Tilmold precincts, to the Tilmold building, to sit in the House of Keys, to have somebody, which I know happened recently with the Doon School, have the speaker's wig, to have a debate, to press for votes. We have Junior Tilmold as well, where the political students come in. I agree. I would love to see even more Manx learning within the curriculum, and many things are taught. The schools are very good at field trips where you go out and you enjoy aspects of Manx geology, for instance, while you are learning geography or geology.
1: So can I ask, if you'd like to see more, and Pam has mentioned their mandatory course, as Education Minister, why has it not happened?
10: I think that there's always so many things to pass for exams. The other point that's valid is that there is this declining birth rate, that there are 570-something children born last year, and this is almost half what it was 20 years ago. So we have, when we come back to funding, we have 160 millions that we are funding the whole of the education system. We have excellent opportunities. I'm just thinking about the number of Manx dancing, Manx folklore. We had the biggest entry in Manx Folk Awards this year that we've seen, so big that it's actually outgrowing the place.
1: Back to the point, as she said, it's not compulsory. What would you say about why have we not made national studies effectively compulsory?
10: It's the same. You could say that about learning Manx language. Mm. The Manx language is available to all primary students, and then we have the Bun School as well. It's from my point of view, I don't think you should force it on people. It should be an option, and also some children may have other priorities in terms of their learning. I think
1: in secondary school we are forced to learn French or Spanish. It's mandatory. Why not Manx?
10: Because Manx is available, but to my mind, you shouldn't force a child into the subjects that they have to learn. I still think that there are the core ones. Obviously, there's maths, English, science, but I think that you have to allow children to opt to do the subjects they wish to. But also, there are lots of lunchtime and after school clubs and courses that children participate in. I think that we do uphold a serious amount of Manx learning within the existing primary and secondary, but by the time you get to secondary, there is more of a focus on preparing students for the exams they're going to face.
2: Okay, Vicky.
14: I was really fortunate because I went to Albert Road School and I had wonderful Mike Bolton, who was teaching at the time. So we actually did get Manx as part of our curriculum. And it was really invaluable. You know, a lot of people don't know that Bala means farm, and we did get to learn a lot about it. And I do think that it really should be introduced as a core thing. You know, it doesn't have to be at secondary, but it really should be there. People should understand where they're coming from, or if they've moved here, what it's all about. But I had a fantastic experience at Albert Road School, and I think all children should have
7: have that experience.
12: Richard.
4: I would agree with that. Just to say that I attended Murray's Road School, and for sure we had to sing the Manx National Anthem every morning. Mr. Fargo was quite strict about that and wouldn't let us go until we'd raised the roof practically. And also we used to learn about keeping the island clean, and I don't know if that goes ahead either anymore. It'll be very disappointing if it doesn't, because you know, one of the things that people say when they come here is how clean the island is compared to the UK, but I have seen that rubbish starts to accumulate here and there, especially takeaways and that kind of thing. And I think that I agree with Pam entirely. It should be in, we're going to lose our identity here unless we teach our young kids how the island works, what the island's about, and the island's history, and how to keep it clean as well.
12: Martin.
0: Yeah, I think they don't have singing in schools anymore. It used to be Friday afternoon exercise. We need to try and reinvigorate that. Also, at Mackled, they have the Manx wedding. Why don't we have that in schools anymore? And it's basic things like this that you have to make fun. You can't force people into doing things. But with the parents and the children, I think you can have excursions and all go to the museum or whatever and make it fun for them to do that and understand the value of Manx history.
12: Okay. Ashlyn.
5: Yeah, I'm just going back to my own school days, and which was probably quite a long time ago, but we had like an assembly and we would sing. I find it quite...

0: say my eldest just started secondary school. He's doing Spanish. It wasn't an option.
1: Yeah. But Manx could be just there as a as an option.
2: Sean.
3: Yeah, I agree with everybody, really, that, yeah, I missed out because I didn't go to school here. But I don't see why not at all, as long as we've got enough Manx teachers.
2: The one thing I just want to very, very quickly ask you, and it's something that Pam kind of alluded to, was the fact that we have voters from the age of 16 here. And I just wonder how seriously, as campaigners on the doorstep, you're taking that. Are you seeking out those 16-year-olds to see what they want from this election?
3: I'd like to speak, yes, certainly from my own experience, because it's sort of a top part of my my manifesto is about youth retention, and so I do make a point of very much of engaging with younger people. There have been times where it's been quite embarrassing if I'll say to a young lady, how old are you? And then I realise how inappropriate that could sound. But I just want to be sure that if they're a voting age, that I sell myself to them.
2: Daphne?
4: Yeah, there's two hustings events that we've been invited to at UCM, and also St. Ninian's with a sort of marketplace event where those students, we will be able to talk with directly, informally. And I think that's very important. On the doorstep, I am very loath to say, how old are you? I've had a couple of young people complain to me that they've been asked, where's your mum or dad? And they very much resent that. And I agree that more needs to be done in terms of political awareness of students, but that is very hard everywhere.
2: Ashton?
5: Yeah, absolutely. They're a vital part of the voting process. And as Daphne alluded to, we've got the two hustings with that specific age group, which is very important.
2: Richard?
6: Yeah, I would agree with Pam, just to say that my experience is that they are not thinking of voting and not really engaged with the voting process, and also not actually aware that there's voting on, and that's a real big disappointment, especially when you can vote at 16. There has been a number of people who are just not aware.
2: Vicky?
7: Can I just add, going back to the Banksness, and we've actually forgotten about it in Garth, that we used to have a fantastic Laxey Fair where all the kids joined in and the procession through the village, and it was absolutely fantastic, a spectacle for all to see. And you know, people would come from outside of Garth to enjoy it, and that's actually been taken away. The school just don't seem to have the resources to do it, and I think it's a crying shame because it's been there for so long. I think... Did you do projects at school, Aisling? Oh, yes. Well, it was learning all about the culture, and that's been taken away, and you've got to ask the question why.
2: Are you speaking to the 16-year-olds and over when you're on the doorstep?
7: Yeah, I mean, I made the error of asking somebody how old they were, and they were very baby-faced and quite insulted when I said, could you please give this to your mum? And I did apologise. I think I saved it. yeah, it was me. I'm sorry. And it is very difficult. I mean, I've got to say, a lot of them don't seem to be engaged at all. I mean, I've got a 27-year-old son, and he is a commissioner, actually. But a lot of his friends aren't bothered at all about voting.
2: Peter?
1: I have spoken to one or two teenagers alongside their mothers. And it does give a little inspiration to you when they tell you that they've got a job or they're going to college and got an apprenticeship. There's one particular chap on the Coroney estate. He was very enthused and it was like a breath of fresh air. But in general, a lot of the youth are just not aware, are they, of what's going on.
2: And Martin?
8: I had the experience of asking a young lady on the doorstep, are you 16, aren't you going to vote? And she said, well, I'm actually 25. but I would concur with everybody that the youngsters these days, they don't know enough about it. They're too busy doing their exams, the pressure's on them. And they really don't understand the Manx process, that actually it's their future and they should be voting.
0: And Pam, you'll be glad to know, as a come over of 41 years, I've still got my Laxey School Laxey Wheel project that's about 36 years old, still in the cupboard at home.
6: Alex, can I just finish off by saying that the big tragedy is that not only do some kids now know the national anthem, they don't even know the Laxey Wheel song. Oh. And everybody always used to know the Laxey Wheel song in Laxey, and now that's beginning to fade away.
0: Forget more van in wind farms, that's a big Garth issue. We've got time, I think, for one more question, Phil.
9: Hello, Duane Kinnish from Laxey. It's a question about young people of the Isle of Man. We obviously talked, we've got an ageing demographic, so it's now is more important to look after our young people on the island.

0: There's two parts to this. The statistics now telling us that a lot of young people are going away to university from the Isle of Man, and they're not returning, and they're going to get careers and never, ever returning to the Isle of Man. So that's the first part of your opinion on that. And the second part is a real worrying high percentage increase of NEETs, not in education, training within the Isle of Man, and changes in the education in the Isle of Man as being a barrier to allowing them into getting into apprenticeships and training. What are your thoughts and fixes on that?
1: Okay, so we're going to have to be quite concise with these answers. Martin, I'll start with you.
2: Thank you. First of all, we look at helping people with their student loan to get them back on the island. We've paid for them to go off to the university. We help them with a student loan when they come back. We make sure there's housing for them, low-cost first-time buyers housing. We make sure that the employees are looking out for youngsters, and we come up with some sort of holiday for national insurance or whatever it is to get people back in employment. The NEETs is more worrying. The Isle of Man College is not doing apprenticeships like it used to, and we have to really make sure we put some money in there to, because we're all going to need electricians, brickies, and that sort of trade people, and we really need to make sure we focus on that going forward.
1: Martin, I'm just going to interrupt you there, because I mean, what you're saying sounds idealistic, but how do you pay for it all?
2: I think you have to make sure the money is available and take it from somewhere else.
1: Because where would you take it from then?
2: If we don't, we're going to have a big problem.
1: So where would be the first place you'd take it from?
2: I would clear a few people out, middle management and government.
1: Do you know which ones?
2: I think... well, if I've got time...
1: you don't know. Peter?
3: As I said in my manifesto... apprenticeships for young people, the opportunities have never been greater on our island. How we finance it is a mystery to me, because again, we have this huge black hole. But the opportunities are there, like Martin said, for joiners, for plumbers. It's just, but it is, and through the education system, I also suggested work experience for years, maybe 10 and 11, maybe year 11, they're concentrating on their exams. But work experience in year 10 would be something I would encourage also.
1: Okay. Vicky?
4: For the university returns, we offer relocation packages to people. You know, that's already out there. Why can't we actually turn that to our returning students, pay off some of the student loan? So that's just like redistributing where that money is going. With regard to the training schemes, I think it all needs to be reviewed. We used to take on apprentices in my husband's business. The schemes got whittled down and down and down. It's not viable for employers to take them on. That all needs to be redone. And also maybe the necessity to have a placement within a firm to get on the course, get them there, get them trained up, then let them out into the workplace.
1: Richard.
5: Yeah, as far as the apprenticeships are concerned, we really need to have a kickstart of this. Not every student who leaves school is academically minded to go to university. And in fact, studies show now that it's difficult to get a job as a university graduate. But we are crying out for plumbers, electricians and joiners, etc. But to get a placement on an apprenticeship, you have to have a work placement. And because it's very poor pay for employees to take on a work and a student, that makes it very, very difficult for those. But there's, you know, there's over 80 applications for joinery and only sort of 20 to 20 odd places. And that's where it is. We've got to get young people into apprenticeships. They'll have jobs at their fingertips for the rest of their lives and they'll never be out of work. And the next thing we need to do is get them into housing so they can stay here. And we need to have a big housing program. And if you train apprentices to do building and plumbing and electricians, they can build houses and there we go.
1: Aisling.
6: Yeah, so in 24, the government made changes to the financial support that they offer to businesses for taking on apprentices. It dropped from £3,360 per annum to £720. So, of course, it's not viable now for businesses to take on apprenticeships. But, of course, as you know, some of the team have already alluded to, not every child wants to leave the island to go to university. Some of them want to stay here and learn a trade. We've now changed restrictions with regards to vocational training. We're making the entry levels harder. So we need to just relook the whole thing again. If we want to keep our young people here, we have to give them skills and opportunities to stay here.
1: Thank you. Daphne?
7: I think that there have been changes to the apprenticeship scheme, but actually when we reviewed it this year, the offer that the Isle of Man government provides is equal or better than surrounding areas. Having said that, I think it might be a side effect of the downturn in the capital schemes, for instance, that the government's run, but there are not the places for the number of young people who would like to go on an apprenticeship, and that has been one of the big problems that we picked up the last year, that just connecting the young person on an apprenticeship course with an employer, it needs to get better, and that is something that's looking at. And also the fact that's been mentioned about getting courses available, having courses available for students, for apprenticeships, for apprentices who may not necessarily have the placement, certainly for the first year, is something that we need to actively look at. But I think the other thing about keeping students here, I would take up a suggestion from Ramsey Government Roadshow, that not only for teachers that get loan forgiveness on their student loan for 2 years if they come here to be a teacher, but to have 5 years, over
1: Thank
7: 5 years.
1: Thank you, I'm so sorry, I'm going to have
7: take
1: to
7: away 20% of their loan.
1: Sean.
8: Yeah, well, going, again, it's in my manifesto.
9: Excuse me. It's in my manifesto that I would encourage Manx youth back after their studies if they do choose to go to university.
1: Very briefly, how?
9: As Martin's already stolen it from me, but national insurance holidays or tax relief for under 25s to let them, you know, actually sort of save up a deposit and start, you know, to buy an affordable house, which is another subject, and then, you know, allow them to sort of set down their roots. Rather, regarding the NEETS situation, again, I've talked about the ageing population. We have an ageing population within the DOI. Yeah. And that's going to be a crisis very soon.
1: So sorry, we really are pushed for time this evening, and there are many subjects I know that we haven't covered, but we're going to give every candidate now just a chance to sum up why they feel that they deserve your vote. We'll do this in reverse alphabetical order this time. So Martin, we'll start with you.
2: Thank you very much. I've given you my view of how I see the problems and how I would address them if I'm given your vote on the 24th of September. It's not all doom and gloom. We should be able to use this opportunities to actually expand the economy, which is key for everything. So from day one, if you put your cross against my name on the ballot paper, I will be there from day one representing your interests in the Keys and Tynwald.
1: Thank you, Martin. Peter.
3: I would just like to say, if elected, we need the next administration needs to focus on the basic fundamentals that we all expect. Maybe the voters need to lower their expectation levels in the next 5 years, and there needs to be a sense of reality going forward, because at the moment we are spending money out of our reserves, which just seems to be becoming the norm, and really it needs to stop in the next administration.
1: Thank you, Peter. Vicky.
10: It's been a real pleasure going around and engaging with so many people on the doorstep. I've personally knocked on over 2,000 doors, with supporters covering the rest. The process has been really illuminating in so many ways, and I wholeheartedly believe that it's a necessity to understand the concerns and views of constituents. Given the size and complexity of GARF, there are a range of topics ranging from goats to Morvan and everything in between. The information has helped me formulate my main manifesto, which will be coming out in the post to you tomorrow. As I've stated in the manifesto, this has been one of the most involved job interviews I've ever undertaken, and that's exactly what the role of your elected representative is. It's to work for you and the island. I don't profess to know everything, but I am a quick learner, or I will find somebody who does know the answers. I pledge to be honest, open, hardworking, and straight-talking. If you do have a vote, please use it on the 24th, because GARF needs two strong candidates.
1: Thank you, Vicky. Richard.
5: I'm asking for your support in this election on 24th of September to represent you in the constituency of GARF. With over 30 years involvement in the community and volunteer work since I came to GARF, I believe I've shown my commitment and drive, and I feel I now need to take this to the national level and stop the wrong decisions being made for the people of this area. After over a year of involvement with the biggest government project inquiry ever undertaken, it's become clear to me that it's just now our current government seems to collaborate with major developers instead of applying scrutiny and independent due diligence. It's left me in no doubt that GARF and the island need a stronger voice at the highest level. I will ask questions, demand proper scrutiny, refuse to support schemes that are not in the public interest. This inquiry has also exposed the lack of transparency and seeming subliminal push to suppress open conversation and debate at a time of national election, along with a worrying display of compliance and lack of scrutiny from our government officers. Our goal, it seems to be, just to rubber stamp the issue. Thank you for your vote.
1: Thank you. Ashlyn.
6: On the 24th of September, we all have a choice to make. We either carry on as we are, or we demand better. We don't need empty promises and a lack of oversight. What we need and what we deserve is transparency, financial responsibility, collaboration, and people prepared to challenge and question. We need people to put Garth and the island's best interests at the heart of everything they do. I am one of those people. I will listen to your concerns, represent our communities, and stand up to be counted. Thank you.
1: Thank you. Thank you.
7: I would ask for your vote on the 24th of September. I have represented Garth for 10 years. It is challenging. The Isle of Man is a wonderful place, but we know there are headwinds coming our way. Some of those we have already put legislation in place for, or we've got inspections coming. We need to maintain the Isle of Man's reputation as a well-regulated jurisdiction. Yes, there can be improvements, some streamlining of processes and of government. The government needs to work for the people. We need to maintain our fiscal responsibility and our attractiveness to off-island and investors in terms of our tax levels and our output in terms of our excellent education. I think childcare sector in particular, the focus on making it easy and the obvious choice for young people to come back to the Isle of Man. And if you would put your trust in me, I can promise to be a voice for Garth in the House of Keys, in Tynwald and government if I have the opportunity.
1: Thank you. And Sean.
9: Okay. I'll make my first two priorities to work with the Chamber of Commerce to rebuild our economy and to open the Moore-Vanin Agreement. I aim to be transparent in my findings and any future government plans with regard to constituents of Garth and the rest of the island. I will tackle all issues just like I did in my previous job. I'll turn up, work hard and not leave until I've improved the situation. I will hold regular surgeries for people to come to me with their issues at sites in Onchan, Mackled and Laxey. I will treat constituents like I have throughout my whole working life, like they are members of my family, and to consider the needs of the people and the island as a whole. My priority, if I don't have the answer to hand, I will find it.
1: Thank you so much, Sean. Well, that brings us to the end of tonight's constituency debate with the candidates in Garth. Thank you so much to the seven candidates who are with us, Sean Bostrom, Daphne Kane, Ashlyn Creer, Richard Henthorne, Vicky Hewison, Peter Cameen and Martin Perkins. Anthony Allen and Nigel Dunmore declined our invitation to be here. Tomorrow, we're in Glenfaber and Peel. Once again, thank you so much to the staff here at Studio One and back at Manx Radio. And from Alex, myself and Phil, thank you so much for watching and listening.
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And a big thank you to the team down at Studio One there for this evening's constituency debate. They are back tomorrow night from 6 o'clock right the way through till 7:30. It's Ben Cunningham keeping you company now on Greatest Hits, kindly sponsored by Nicola Bowker & Co. And we've got the Double Gold Hour coming up between 8 and 9 o'clock for your chance to win that £30 voucher courtesy of the Ocean Views. But let's kick off with Thunderstruck. This is AC/DC.

AC/DC there with Thunderstruck at 21 minutes to 8. Like I say, it's Ben Cunningham keeping you company just this evening. And then Chris Kinley returns tomorrow night, and he will be doing that draw for the £30 voucher. If you've been getting in touch with me throughout the week so far this week on Greatest Hits in the Double Gold Hour, if you've got the correct answer and you've gone into that draw, Chris Kinley will do the draw for the £30 voucher, which has been given to us courtesy of the Ocean Views. And if you've not been to Ocean Views, you need to go and check their website out. All the information there, the menu, everything, and their Sunday roast is the best roast on the coast. And believe you me, I've tasted it, and it is fantastic.

Basement Jacks there with Romeo, just gone 7:45 here on Greatest Hit. And of course, we have got our double gold hour between 8 and 9 o'clock. Two very good years this evening for you to have a guess at. If you can guess year one, no problem. If you can guess year two, that's fine. We can put you in the draw. If you get both of them, though, that just shows how good your musical knowledge is. Good evening to Graham, Anthony, and Tomo all checking in. They're all standing by, ready for double gold.

Callum Scott there with What I Miss Most. Coming up to 9 minutes to eight here on Greatest Hits. Like I say, in the 8 o'clock hour, we are going to be playing Double Gold for your chance to win that £30 voucher courtesy of the Ocean Views View Lounge up in Onken there. And of course, if you can guess 1 year or both years, you go into that draw. Like I say, Chris Kenley returns tomorrow evening and he will do the draw then. To take us up to 8 o'clock though, we're going to hear from Elbow, and this is First Steps.

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8: 8 o'clock, clouds thickening through the evening, moderate to fresh northwesterly winds will gradually ease back southwesterly and then strengthen overnight with a maximum temperature of 17 Celsius. Sunset this evening was at 7:51, sunrise tomorrow morning 6:41.
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1: 8 o'clock, Wednesday evening. It's time to play Double Gold for that chance to win that £30 voucher courtesy of Ocean Views. If you can guess both years one and year two, you can go into the draw. If you can just guess one of the years, you still go into the draw, which Chris Kinley will do when he returns tomorrow evening in the chair here on Greatest Hits. 166177 on text and WhatsApp, or email studio@manxradio.com if you know what years we're back to this evening. Right, let's get underway with Wednesday night's Double Gold, and Double Gold year number one, track one, comes from Lulu.

0: Lulu there with Man with the Golden Gun from Double Gold, year number one, if you know what year that is. 166177 on text and WhatsApp or email studio@manxradio.com. No clues yet. We'll give you some clues very shortly, but let's have Double Gold, year number two, track one.
1: This is your captain speaking. I'd like to welcome you aboard this Eurovision flight. The duration will be 3 minutes exactly. Now sit back, relax, and enjoy the flight.

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1: From Double Gold, year number two, that was track one, and that was Scooch, who were the UK artist representatives in the Eurovision of the year we're back to, and that was Flying the Fag. They finished joint 22nd out of 24 entries and received 19 points in the final. Well, I suppose they're doing better than the recent ones we've had in the Eurovision, aren't they? Anyhow, back to Double Gold, year number one, and we'll have some clues for you very shortly.
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1: So, in Double Gold, year number one, you had the likes of Leonardo DiCaprio and Robbie Williams born in this year. But what year are we back to in Double Gold, year number one? Let's have track number two, comes from Mud.

From Double Gold, year number one, track two, and that was Mud with Tiger Feet. They were a number one in February of the year we're back to. But what year are we back to? 166177 on text and WhatsApp or email studio@mikesradio.com. Going through a couple of answers coming so far. Steve J, you are spot on with year one. Graham, you're spot on with year one and year two. Stephen Peel, phone number ending 000. Yep, you are spot on with both years. Kelly Kennedy, yep, you are spot on as well. Matthew in Onken, you're correct. Rebecca Thomas, spot on as always. Looking at WhatsApp, Jude in Ramsey, spot on. Alison, you're correct with year one. Can you get year two, though? We'll see very shortly. And Chris in London, again, correct with year number one. Can you get year number two? Which we're going to go back to now. And in this year, footballer Thierry Henry transferred to Barcelona for £24 million. I mean, you look at the figures that players now in the football world are getting transferred now. That's nothing in this year we're back to now. And also in this year, Apple CEO Steve Jobs announced the iPhone. But what year are we back to? In Double Gold, year number two. Let's have track number two. Comes from Mick Fly.

0: Transylvania there from Mick Fly from Double Gold, year number two. But what year are we back to? Steve H, you're correct with year number two, but you're 1 year out with year number one. More clues very shortly.
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1: 20 past 8 here on Greatest Hits, and we're in the middle of Double Gold and back to year number one. And in this year, on the 9th of August, US President Richard Nixon became the first American president to resign from office, and NASA's space probe made its first close approach to the planet Mercury. But in what year? 166 177 on text and WhatsApp, or email studio@manxradio.com if you know what years we're back to in Double Gold, for your chance to win that £30 voucher courtesy of Ocean Views.

from Double Gold. Year number one, that was. Track number three, that was the Oddsmans with Love Me For A Reason. Boyzone did a cover of that, didn't they? But obviously it's not in the years we're looking back to, otherwise I would have put that in. But back to Double Gold, year number two. And movies in this year you could have been watching. You could have been watching American Gangster, Transformers, Harry Potter and the Order of the Phoenix, Pirates of the Caribbean, The World's End, The Simpsons Movie, Shrek the Third and Ratatouille. What year are we back to though in Double Gold, year number two? Kath in Onken, you are spot on with both your guesses for year one and year number two. Let's have track number three from Double Gold, year number two, and it's Mika.

0: Mika, happy ending there from Double Gold, year number two. But what year are we back to? For your chance to win that £30 voucher, courtesy of the Ocean Views there in Onken. 166-177 on text and WhatsApp, or email studio@manxradio.com. 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
0: Looking at our What's On Guide, and the Isle of Man Anti-Cancer Association Awareness Ambulance Tour continues. Tomorrow they are going to be in Tesco in Douglas, Victoria Road, from 10 till 4. Got any questions about the signs or symptoms of cancer? Pop and see them at Douglas Tesco car park in Victoria Road there between 10 and 4 p.m. Crafternoons are happening at Union Mills Methodist Chapel between 1 and 3. Bring along a current craft project, meet up with fellow crafters and enjoy a cuppa and a chat, and you will be made very welcome, and it is £1. Port Erin RNLI shop will be open tomorrow from 10 till 3:30. 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And admission there is £10. Lots on the What's On Guide. 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And if you've got an event that you'd like to get advertised, all the information's there as well about how you can advertise your event as well.
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0: Just gone 8:30 here on Greatest Hits, kindly sponsored by Nicola Balker & Co. We're playing the Double Gold Hour for your chance to win that £30 voucher, courtesy of Ocean Views. Back to Double Gold, year number one. And in this year, the nostalgic sitcom Happy Days made its debut on ABC Television Network, and People's Magazine published its first ever issue. But what year was that in Double Gold, year number one? Track number four comes from Elton John.

Candle in the Wind there from Elton John from Double Gold, year number one, and that was track number four. Also in this year, and we've got it coming up, so if you can guess the song, bonus point as well. Swedish pop group ABBA won Eurovision Song Contest with their hit song. Now, if you can guess that song, text it in 166177 on text and WhatsApp or email us studio@manxradio.com. Back to Double Gold, year number two. Mike and Glenvine, correct with year one, but you're 2 years out with year number two, but these clues might help you. And in this year, John McGuinness won the senior TT ahead of Guy Martin and Ian Hutchinson, and he set a record-breaking lap time during this event. Also, Tony Brown was the chief minister in this year and remained in post until 2011. That gives you a clue, and I'm going to say the C word. The Christmas number one is our next track in Double Gold, year number two, track four, and it was Leon Jackson.

from Double Gold, year number two, track four there, Leon Jackson, When You Believe, the Christmas number one in the year we're looking back to. And if you want to know how many days till Christmas Day, it's 106 days to go.

0: back to Double Gold year number one, and movies in this year were The Godfather Part 2, Chinatown, The Tower, Inferno. There was loads of movies that you could have had in Double Gold year number one. We're back to just to name a few there, but we're going to remember a true legend now in our fifth track from Double Gold year number one. Track number five comes from Dolly Parton.
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0: remember, and a true icon there. Dolly Parton, I Will Always Love You, from Double Gold, year number one. That was track number five. We have track number five from Double Gold, year number two, coming up very shortly.
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0: Back to Double Gold, year number two, and some more clues for you. In this year, the Rugby World Cup was held in France, and it was won by South Africa. The Women's World Cup was won by China. And then Gordon Brown replaced Tony Blair as the Prime Minister of the UK in June on the 27th of the year. We're back to in Double Gold, year number two. 166-177 on text and WhatsApp, or email studio@manxradio.com. If you can work out our 2 years, or if you can work out both one of them, you still go into the draw, which Chris Kenley will do when he's back in the chair tomorrow evening. Double Gold, year number two, track five, comes from Westlife. No.

0: 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Your final tracks from Double Gold Year 1 and Year 2 coming up very shortly.
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0: 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Final track from Double Gold, Year Number One, coming up very shortly. And we did say it was an ABBA song. In this year, Western Germany won the FIFA World Cup, defeating the Netherlands in the final. And ABBA's winning Eurovision track, we got you to send your guesses in. A couple of you have guessed with the correct answer, and it is this track from Double Gold, Year Number One, track six. It's Waterloo.

ABBA there with Waterloo from Double Gold, year number one. That was our final track from Double Gold, year number one. Anthony, you are correct with year one and year two. Our final track from Double Gold, year number two, track six, comes from Take That.

0: Take that, Shine. And that was our final track in Double Gold. So a big thank you to everyone who has taken part in Double Gold. And if you said 1974 for year one and 2007, you are in the draw, which Chris Kinley will do when he's back in the chair tomorrow night. Andy Wint follows with Country Roads, Dave Moore with After Hours from 10 o'clock. Thank you so much for your company throughout this week. I'm back on Saturday Live on Saturday. I'll speak to you then. See you later.
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killing me. Parker McCollum, along with Leanne Womack on the Country Roads and Killing Me. It is from the album Parker McCollum. In the middle it was, well, I'm sure you know what it was about, Dry Spell, Casey Musgraves, and Middle of Nowhere. That single. And first one out was Morgan Wallen. Great song, Morgan Wallen, along with Tate McRae and What I Want. She got a little criticism for singing with Morgan because of his past indiscretions, but we'll concentrate on the music, shall we? This is Andy with you on the Country Roads. It's your Wednesday evening country, back-to-back country between now and 10. All the big hits and some of your vintage stuff as well. And this is something new from Kevin Powers and Shaboozy. This is called Move On.

absolutely guaranteed. No general election talk whatsoever during the country music hour. This is Country Roads, and this is Andy. That's from Carly Pearce's album, Hummingbird. Came out a couple of years ago, and from it, Oklahoma. Before that, Tucker Wetmore, and from an EP that he had out in the summertime called the Sunburn Mixtape. Sunburn, the track you heard. And Shaboozy, along with Kevin Powers, a collaboration of Shaboozy. It came out earlier on this year. Shaboozy, of course, is Collins Obinna Chibweza. True. Shaboozy, better known, and Kevin Powers in there together. They thought they'd get together. And I like that move. It stuck with me straight away. I really enjoyed that song. And one of the longest running things in country music is a bloke who's been left behind as his girlfriend heads off for the big city in search of a star quality life. And that's what it's all about. Always it goes round and round and round, doesn't it? Kevin Powers and Shaboozy. And Move on the Country Roads with Andy every Wednesday evening, back-to-back country for a solid hour. Nothing but country. And how about this? Something new from Flatland Cavalry.

Wednesday Night Live from Douglas in the Isle of Man. This is Manx Radio and the Country Roads. I say Wednesday night, of course, you may be listening to this on Listen Again or in a podcast any time of day or night. But it's Wednesday night, anyway. Lainey Wilson from the Whirlwind album a couple of years ago, still going strong, and 4x4 by you. Well, can you believe 2.5 years since we lost Toby Keith? 2.5 years. He died on February the 5th, 2024. Wow. 2.5 years or so. 62 years of age for Toby Keith, and Made in America from Clancy's Tavern, the album. And ahead of that was Flatland Cavalry, Something New, from Cleto and Reed and Wesley and Jonathan, Jason and Adam together. Cleto put them all together, of course, Flatland Cavalry. And the track you heard was Never Coming Back. This is Andy for Wednesday night, or whatever time it is with you. Jason Bradley DeFord, known to the Internal Revenue in America as Jelly Roll. And this is the new single from Jelly Roll called Hands Up.

0: want my horse back.
1: This is Country Roads, and this is Andy. I want my horse back. Would you? Thank you. Jelly Roll and Hands Up kicked us away. That's something new. And in the middle, it was Taylor Swift. Still doing business with that, and knew it, I knew you, from the album and the original motion picture soundtrack of Toy Story. And that's Cody Johnson, Cody Daniel Johnson from Sebastopol in Texas. And good song, isn't that, called Horseback? It's something fairly new from Cody. Just a quick word, if you're a Cody fan, he's going to be on tour in the UK in October. Currently, in fact, Friday night, he's going to be in Vancouver. If you're in British Columbia, he'll be at the Rogers Arena. Then he's off to Edmonton, Alberta, Winnipeg in Manitoba, and then back down to Texas, to Belton in Texas. But anyway, UK dates, October 24th, he'll be at the AO Arena in Manchester, the O2 in London on October 27th, the Utilita Arena, what used to be the National Exhibition Centre, Arena in Birmingham, November the 1st, then the OVO Hydro in Glasgow on November 2nd, the SSE Arena in Belfast, November the 4th, and then the 3 Arena in Dublin on November the 5th on 2026 this year. He's going to be there, then back to America for next year. But if you want to see Cody Johnson, you can, with those dates in Manchester, London, Birmingham, Glasgow, Belfast and Dublin. On the country roads, I like this. This is something new. It's Jacob Hawkworth on Manx Radio. What took you so long? Hey, good evening. Thanks for dropping by tonight.

0: something new, and a couple of big vintage guns from Deep South in 2016. Josh Turner and Hometown Girl, and ahead of that in 2021 from Heart, Eric Church and Heart on Fire, and something new from Jacob Hackworth, and What Took You So Long. This is Andy Wint, and this is The Country Road, so I'm going to wrap up with something vintage. This is Mac Davis on Manx Radio. Stop and smell the roses.
1: Hey, mister, where you going in such a hurry?

0: that's going to wrap us up for tonight. Mac Davis in 1974 and Stop and Smell the Roses. That's it from Andy for this week on The Country Roads. Back next Wednesday at 9 o'clock with another solid 60 minutes of Back to Back Country. In the meantime, have a great time and keep it country.
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11: So tonight, dry but cloudy. And it'll continue that way through the night with a light to moderate southwest wind gradually strengthening. Minimum temperatures 12 Celsius. Cloudy tomorrow with a band of rain and drizzle arriving during the morning, but it will clear later in the afternoon. Strong and gusty southerly winds will ease and veer southwest as the rain clears, the top temperature up to 17 Celsius. Friday's looking okay, dry with sunny spells. Turning cloudier through the day as the moderate westerly wind backs southwest. Top temperature 17 Celsius on Friday.
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0: You unlock this door with the key of imagination. Beyond it is another dimension. A dimension of sound. A dimension of sight. A dimension of mind. You're moving into a land of both shadow and substance, of things and ideas. You've just crossed over into
1: After Hours with Dave Moore.

by Roxy Music, kicking us off here for After Hours with Dave Moore on Manx Radio. Hello, good evening, welcome along to tonight's programme. Still kind of figuring out what we're going to do. And I was going to do... we're going to do Mind Match, okay? So, I'll give you a topic, but with a difference tonight. We're going to do a split. A split Mind Match. And the reason we're doing it is because, well, yesterday was the 60th anniversary of the first ever broadcast of Star Trek, the original series. So I thought, great, let's do Star Trek characters. However, could be a little bit niche. So I thought what would probably be the best way to do this is... still looking for 10 answers, but... 5 characters from Star Trek and 5 characters from the Star Wars movies. How about that? So 5 characters from Star Trek, any of the series, and 5 characters from the Star Wars movies. So Star Wars Trek, 5 of each. Should be quite straightforward coming up with that. Okay, lots to get through, so let's crack on with the show. Here's the Police, Invisible Sun.

Shed 7 on standby. Just pulling up your emails now. Just had to do a little bit of rewriting. Not ideal when you're trying to present, produce, and curate a radio show. Anyway. So, here we go. So,

That's right, you. My late father, Alan Quayle, worked there for quite some years. I remember it well, and the topic made me smile, that's for sure. Thanks again from Andy. You're welcome, Andy. I love talking about the past. We all do. Really, it's such a big thing, nostalgia, I think. Even playing Dance Away by Roxy Music, that just takes me back to the Cave Disco. Just walking between the rooms or whatever, and hearing that in the background, and it just... how music just transports you to a different time and place. Anyway, Samantha's come through with one of the names I couldn't remember. But yeah, well done. So I've not matched with you on that, Samantha, but I was trying to think of that one. I went for something else instead. So what our mind match is, 10 answers please. 5 from Star Trek, the TV series, and the movies perhaps. And 5 from Star Wars, the films. And if you match with one other person, you'll score a point. If you don't match with anyone, no points. If you match with more than one person, no points as well. Don't be too obvious. Don't be too obscure. Talking of not being too obvious or obscure, let's have some more music.

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0: Donna.
1: Who put the lights out? Fall Out Lightning Seeds and Change. And well done if you recognised the Honeycombs and Want Ants. We have a champion, which is good. I'm glad I checked the scores. So, hopefully the split worked. Would you have struggled to come up with 10 Star Trek characters? Let's start off with the most popular answers, which is, again, a major surprise with some of these. And I can see what we were thinking, because 1, 2, 3, 4, 5, 6, 7 of us all said this one character, thinking, well, he wasn't the main character, but he was a main character in Star Trek. So maybe others won't say him. So the most popular one that people mentioned was Dr. Leonard Bones McCoy. Also proving popular, and I thought I was being clever by saying Nurse Chapel, but that was more than a match. I'll do Star Trek first, because they're all a little bit mixed up. Sulu, quite a few said Sulu, quite a few said Uhura, and Chekhov as well. And that was it. All the rest were singles or matches. Oh, Spock was also popular as well. In terms of more than a match in Star Wars, Jab the Hutt, Han Solo, C-3PO, Princess Leia, and I'm guessing, Graham, that Leia Organa is Princess Leia. Same person. Yoda also as well. Chewbacca, quite a few said Chewbacca. And R2-D2. And that was it. So let's come to the matches. Jenny, again, thank you for your kindness. Yep, today I started disassembling the swimming pool today. We'll leave that one at that. But yeah, so now I'm pretty much back now. A little trip to the recycling all my cans and glasses and bottles. And yeah, so feeling much better today. Was good, just one little snooze. But yeah, almost back to full strength now. Just in time for a break. Great. But yes, so Jenny, you just got the one match with Samantha. But it shows again, sometimes the most obvious is the ones that people steer clear of. And you both said Captain James Kirk. So you both scored a point. The only ones who said Captain Kirk. Captain James T. Kirk. Yes, T for Tiberius. Although in one of the early episodes, it says James R. Kirk. But anyway. So just a point for you though, Jenny. Just a point for Fran as well, who matched with, and this is the one you wouldn't have got a point if I could have remembered his name, but I couldn't, because I was thinking of Obi-Wan Kenobi, but I couldn't remember what his name was. But both Samantha and Fran said Obi-Wan Kenobi, so you both scored a point on that. So, but that was the only point you scored, Fran. I scored just one point as well for Luke Skywalker. Again, my logic about, like with Captain Kirk, I thought most people will probably stay away from Luke Skywalker, Walker, but myself and Samantha both said that. So I only scored one point. And that was another one for Samantha. Graham and Chris both matched on the Grand Moff Tarkin, who isn't from, it's from Star Wars. No idea who that is. Graham, what was your other match? You'd had another match with somebody as well. Actually, Jenny, you scored two. Sorry, because you matched with Graham on Darth Vader. Sometimes it's the most obvious are the ones to go for. So two for Jenny, two for Chris, with just one for me, one for Fran. Oh, David and Balath, just the one. You matched with Chris on Montgomery Scott. Scotty. who was injured in the D-Day landings in real life. Friendly fire, had a couple of fingers shot away. I think it was his left hand. You'll never see his left hand. If you ever watch this series, you'll never see his hand out. You'll always see the other one. But there you go. And he was from Canada, I think. I know Captain Kirk was from Canada, William Shatner. But I know that Montgomery Scott became... Or he put on the Scottish accent because he said that he was impressed with all the best engineers he met during World War II were Scottish. So that's why he adopted the Scottish language. Or Scottish accent. Scottish language. That would be a bit like Klingon, I would imagine. Just upset all the Gaelic talkers there. Sorry. So anyway, let's get to our champion. Our sci-fi, Star Trek, Star Wars champion is Samantha. Scoring 3 points, Samantha. Well done. I gave you those matches before. Luke Skywalker, James Kirk, and Obi-Wan Kenobi. The single answers, if you said any of these at home, give yourself a point. Yeoman Rand, Harry Mudd, Captain Pike. They're all a bit mixed up, these. Boba Fett, Worf. Now, I would say Data, but I think it's probably called Data. 7 of 9. Don't know who that is. Other single answers were Jar Jar Binks, Riker, Geordi LaForge, The Mandalorian, Baby Yoda, The Emperor, and Lando Carlison. Carlison, is it? Something. I think he was in Empire Strikes Back and Star Wars. Which, as a young boy, very excited, going to see Star Wars. Actually watched it in Liverpool at, I think, the Odeon, which is no longer around. I remember queuing up to go in to watch Star Wars. Brilliant. By the time the second one came out, I'd kind of grown out of it a little bit. However, arguably the greatest kids' programme of all time, Tiz was. And one of the lads in my class went and appeared on Tiz Wars. Now, there might actually be some people here who went as well, because it was a scout troop from the Isle of Man went along. I think that's how they did. They picked the kids from, like, scout troops and girl guides and things like that. But anyway, the pal in my class was in the scouts, and he went on a trip to ATV and was part of the audience watching Tiz Was with the Phantom Flanflinger, who he told us was a woman. Anyway, he came back because it was a Star Wars episode of Tiz Was. He came back with all these Star Wars goodies. I can remember the... Oh, talk about jealous. I can't remember exactly what he brought back, but I do remember there was one of those bendy rulers. When... We all had wooden rulers, didn't we? And then the plastic bendy ones came out. Look at this, you can bend it. Snap. Anyway, he had one of those bendy, see-through plastic rulers, Star Wars, on it. Oh, we were like, not only had he gone and watched Tiz Wars in the flesh, but also gone when they had the Star Wars special. So, yeah. And in terms of Star Trek, I think if I was going to make 24-hour day of my favourite TV shows, that would be in there. The original series. The second ones and the ones that followed just didn't warm to. I know a lot of people like them, but to me, didn't have the warmth and the sometimes comedy feels of the first one, the first series, the original. A couple of the movies later on where Kirk met Picard, and that was all right. Yeah, quite enjoyed them. But just found the... a little bit too serious. The new generation, wasn't it? Or next generation. So there you go. So anyway, well done again, Samantha, our Star Trek, Star Wars sci-fi champion. And I'll do another one, a pretty much more easy, much more straightforward, my match after the news at 11.

Scott Walker and Montague Terrace. Before that, Uncle Albert from Paul McCartney and Linda McCartney. And you have to think, what was he smoking when he wrote that song? I don't think it was Embassy No. 6. So, yes, just getting a mind match together for after 11 o'clock. Okay, we'll do that. We'll do another kind of split, really. Similar, but not quite the same. It's already almost 10 minutes to 11. News is on the way. So a couple of tracks to fit in before then. So let's give you a little bit of Elton John. I haven't played this ever.

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1: Pardon me, ladies and gentlemen. I want to interrupt this programme for a very important news flash. It is with pleasure that I announce that Mr. Oliver Norval Hardy is to be married today at high noon to the only daughter of that well-known oil magnate, Mr. Peter Cucumber. The wedding is to be held at the bride's home and will be one of the highlights of the social season. You may remember that Mr. Hardy started with his firm as elevator boy and with grim determination worked his way up to the top. And after the wedding today, he becomes general manager of this vast organization. It may also be interesting to know that Mr. Stan Laurel, who has been the lifelong friend, advisor, and severest critic who guided Mr. Hardy to the pinnacle of success, is to be the best man. Mr. Laurel says that after viewing the situation from all sides, he is thoroughly reconciled to the fact that the moving picture industry is still in its infancy. Mr. Laurel also states that technocracy, whilst it may appear to be the center of all...
2: Mr. Laurel says...
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1: From the Sky News Centre at 11, the British Civil Aviation Authorities warns passengers affected by travel disruption this week are unlikely to get compensation. A third of a million people have faced disruption since yesterday's air traffic outage. Jack and Cheryl are facing another night on the floor at Heathrow as they try to get back to Chicago.
2: We were on the airplane 8 hours.
3: We stayed downstairs waiting for our bags, and finally immigration kicked us out at 1:30. And we came up here and there was barely 4 seats.
2: It was just way too many people.
1: The regulator's been asked to investigate. Reform UK's under investigation following allegations it breached donations rules on foreign funding. The party's denied wrongdoing and says it'll fully cooperate. Hundreds of police officers lined the street in Hartlepool earlier for the funeral of their colleague PC Matthew Blades. He was one of two officers killed in last month's crash on the A66. Five young men also died. Ukraine Special Forces says it's carried out the country's deepest airstrike into Russia during the 4.5-year war. It's claiming drones hit two gas plants in northern Siberia today, nearly 2,000 miles away from the border. Arsenal continued their perfect start to the season as they began their Champions League campaign with a 1-0 win at Napoli. Liverpool had to come from behind as they beat Atletico Madrid 2-1. Rangers made it 4 wins in a row to move up to second in the Scottish Premiership. Bojan Miovski's injury time goal earned Derek McInnes' team a 1-0 victory over St Mirren at Ibrox.
4: In terms of chances created, in terms of shots and penalty box entries and how we played the game, I thought it was a win we deserved, but it looked for long spells in that last part of the game that it wasn't going to come. So I can't be more pleased with my players that they have the perseverance and their sheer will to just keep going.
1: And Celtic maintained their perfect start to the season by beating St Johnstone 1-0. That's the latest. I'm Cam Hall.
5: And now some of the stories making headlines in the Isle of Man today. The inquests into the deaths of two motorcycle racers who died during this year's Manx Grand Prix have been opened and adjourned, releasing the bodies of 37-year-old Sam Norton and 29-year-old Mauro Poncini so that funeral arrangements can take place. The coroner of inquests offered his condolences to their family and friends. Meanwhile, sidecars will return to the Isle of Man TT races next year. Organisers have confirmed the class will be reinstated in 2027, having been withdrawn from this year's event on safety grounds. A local animal charity is appealing for help, covering the costs of the surgeries and long-term recovery of a dog currently in their care. The Manx SPCA has launched a fundraiser to help Buddy, a 6-year-old Labrador cross with hip dysplasia and arthritis in both of his hips. The government's refused to release a structural report on a bridge in Laxey, citing concerns over the island's financial interests. It says making the information public could affect future procurement and contract negotiations. And a Freedom of Information request reveals the many proposed company names that have been rejected here in the island. Among the names were Flick the Bean, Can't Be Asked Gamers, and a company simply called Dog.
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5: And tonight's forecast is brought to you by Nathan Fastamai.
7: Fastamai. Cloudy tonight and dry for most of the night, with the risk of rain or drizzle increasing towards dawn. Light to moderate south or southwesterly winds gradually strengthening. Minimum temperature of 12 degrees Celsius. Cloudy tomorrow with outbreaks of rain and drizzle arriving during the morning, becoming patchier through the afternoon before clearing to leave clear intervals later. Strong and gusty southerly winds will ease and veer southwesterly as the rain clears. Maximum temperature of 17 degrees Celsius. A fine and dry day on Friday, starting with sunny spells before turning cloudy later in the day as moderate westerly winds back southwesterly. Maximum temperature again around 17. And now for a look at the shipping forecast for the North Irish Sea, valid until this time tomorrow. There is currently a warning for strong winds. The wind is a south or southwest 4 or 5, increasing 5 or 6 tomorrow morning, perhaps occasionally 7 late morning and early afternoon, then veering west or southwest 4 or 5 later. The steadiness is slight, becoming moderate tomorrow morning, perhaps occasionally rough for a time around midday or early afternoon, then becoming slight or moderate later. And having a look around the island at the tide times, high water is at 11:20 p.m. and low water is at 5:50 a.m. And that's your forecast for tonight.
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0: 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After hours.
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0: After hours with Dave Moore.

A town is full of buildings, some tall, some short, some wide, and some narrow. The buildings are flats and houses and factories and shops. They're built in streets. The streets have cars and buses and lorries driving along them. The cars and buses and the streets are full of people. In fact, there are a lot of people in a town. Do you live in a town?

Apollo 100 and Joy. Before that, The Stranglers, Old Codger, featuring, well, don't know if you recognised him, George Melly. Remember George Melly? On vocals, Old Codger. I never thought that one day that would apply to me. Before the news at 11, Elton John, Levon, I think. So, we're doing a mind match, and I've changed it, but it's very straightforward. Quite a few to choose from. But choose wisely. If you're going to match, again, the topic, I'll give you the topic, and if you match with just one other listener, there's a point each. If you don't match or match with more than one, no points, okay? One of the most points, our champion. So our topic for this hour, countries beginning with the letter S. S for sugar. Countries beginning with the letter S. 10 of those, please. And we'll see if we can get a countries beginning with the letter S champion in the second half of our show. I want to mention as well, very sad news yesterday here at Manx Radio, even though it happened a few days ago, but it was the story broke yesterday that Charles Webster had passed. Charlie, who was around when I first was involved back in the 90s, back here on Manx Radio. And, he was a character, definitely a character. And his lovely wife, June, who sadly left us about 3 years ago as well. She used to be here on reception on a Saturday morning. If you're on the weekend shift, she'd be sat here. And sometimes if she wasn't, then her daughter Kate was as well. And Kate's gone on to great things with ITV, etc. Anyway. But yeah, Charlie was a proper character. And he always greet you with, "Hello, darling. How are you doing, darling?" And I've seen lots of tributes. I've not noticed anyone else mention the darling thing, but I certainly made sure I mentioned it online yesterday. But yeah, every time you met him, "How are you doing, darling? How are you doing, darling?" And he just had a great way of doing things. He had the Charlie way of doing things, I think is fair to say. And I always remember him telling me about Norman Wisdom. And he did a lot with Norman, did Charlie. Anyway, because Charlie was a producer at Manx Radio since pretty much from the word go. But Charlie would be at Norman's house, and Norman would always leave the house. So say there was a guest coming round, and as Norman came out to greet them, come through his front door, he'd walk along the pathway to greet the guest. Next thing, he'd grab his, put his hand out to shake their hands, and then suddenly clutch his heart, start stumbling. And that was one of Norman's things, really. And then their guest would be startled, "Oh my goodness, what's wrong?" You know, and then he'd be, "Ha ha, got you." And Charlie said, "There's going to be one day, Norman, you're going to do that, and we're all going to be stood around laughing at you, and it's going to be for real." But yeah, anyway. Yeah, lots of little stories about Charlie Webster. Real character. And yeah, I've been meaning to say something about Charlie. Anyway, there you go. Right, 166-177, studiomaxradio.com, please, for countries beginning with the letter S. And here's Led Zeppelin.

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The Osmonds, One Bad Apple. And Green Door. I always want to call them Winona Ryder, but it's not Winona Ryder. Just also as well, I think it was Texter 484 who said, Scott Walker, a fantastic choice, brilliant song. That was Montague Terrace in Blue, which we played earlier. Thank you. Always good for a little bit of feedback. So, Mind Match, as per usual, it's the diehards that stay on for the second hour. We have seven matches. Countries beginning with the letter S. Right, I'm going to just do one last check. Make sure that everyone's in yet. No more answers are coming in. So, the countries that had more than a match, the most popular choices were Singapore, Sweden, Serbia, Sudan, Slovenia, Senegal, Somalia, Samoa, San Marino, and that was it. All the rest were either matches or single answers. So let's go for the matches, starting with me and Samantha. We both matched on South Africa. And then we both matched on Spain. Then Samantha matched with Fran on Switzerland. And they both matched on Sri Lanka. And then Samantha and Graham both matched on Scotland. Then Fran and Chris both matched on the Seychelles. Then Fran and Graham both matched on South Korea. And that was it. So yet again, a double champion tonight. Samantha, well done. You scored 5. Fran scored 4. I scored 2. Graham scored 2. And Chris just the 1. The single answers coming up now. St. Lucia, Saudi Arabia, South Sudan, Syria, Sao Tome and Principe, is it? Is that how you pronounce that? Sierra Leone, the Solomon Islands and St. Vincent. I think there's about 29 to choose from, but there you go. Nice and easy, very straightforward, and my match is done by 11:30. There we go, quite good. Thank you for your kind words, Graham, about Charlie as well. So, last night I gave you my favourite Stevie Wonder track. And tonight I'm going to give you my second favourite Stevie Wonder track. Boogie on Reggae 1.

Greyhound and Black and White. Before that, Stevie Wonder. And Reggae on Boogie Woman. Boogie on Reggae Woman. I can't remember now. Anyway, not that it matters. Interesting as well, because when it came to countries beginning with the letter S, I thought, ooh, I'll mention the ones I've had the good fortune to visit. And completely forgot about Scotland. Had I said Scotland, then maybe, well, depends which one I would have not said, but then maybe Samantha would have been sharing it with Fran tonight. But no, I forgot Scotland. Singapore, amazing. I don't know if anyone's ever been to Singapore, where you're not allowed to smoke in the street. Well, you are, but you're not allowed to drop cigarette butts, etc. And I remember seeing people smoking and carrying ashtrays around with them. This is going back a long time. And chewing gum is banned. Wouldn't that be a good thing? Sweden. I went to Sweden for Euro 92. And that was great. Serbia, I went to last year for the very first time. Earlier this year, I should say, for the very first time. And that was great. And I'm looking forward to going back next year. And South Africa, which, along with Israel, has got the best food on the planet, I think. Amazing. Although Israeli food is not strictly Israeli. It's Arabic, most of it. Well, when I asked anyway, because I said, this food's amazing. They said, well, most of it's Arabic. And Spain? I could live in Spain. I know. It's too hot, blah, blah, blah, blah, blah. But I could live in Spain. Maybe if I could still do the show from there. Although it will be, I mean, in Spain, Spain's already in the future. It's Thursday there right now, while it's still Wednesday here. And Scotland, love Scotland. I don't think a year has gone by in the last 20 years when I've not been to Scotland. Just brilliant. Okay, enough about me. Let's have some more tunes.

Middle of the road. Tweedledee, Tweedledum. Obviously not as big a hit as their gibberish nonsense. But yeah, anyway. And before that, it wasn't Squeeze, Graham. It was from the album Hi, My Name's Johnny. That was Johnny Polonsky and Half Mind. Just looking through the list of all those countries as well, just trying to think, where have I not been that I would like to go? I think, I was going, Sri Lanka and South Korea, etc. I do like Asia, but then I just thought, having gone through it, and then I noticed Seychelles. Yeah, it would have to be the Seychelles, I think. I've never been to Switzerland. Like to go there one day. But yeah, Seychelles. Right. We're knocking on towards midnight. So we'll get the tunes in. Here's Duran Duran. Face for today.

Duran Duran, Face for Today, and that's it from me for tonight. Thank you again for your company, always appreciated. Always good to share some time together. All being well, I'll be back next Monday, but that's it for me for the radio for the next few days. I'm going to leave you with Don Henley, Sunset Grill. Take care, folks, and if you're all alone, a special good night from me. Good night.

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